Welcome back to KOTZ Radio, 720 AM. The time is 4:30 in the afternoon. Coming up next is the extended weather forecast. Starting with tomorrow's forecast, over in the western Arctic coast, Point Hope, Point Lay, and Cape Lisburn. Tomorrow, mostly sunny. Highs around 30 above. Northeast winds to 20 miles per hour. Tomorrow night, mostly clear. Lows around 15 above. Northeast winds to 25 miles per hour. Point Lay, mostly cloudy. Noatak and Red Dog Mine. Tomorrow, sunny. Highs in the mid-30s. Northeast winds to 15 miles per hour. Tomorrow night, clear skies. Lows around 20 above. Northeast winds to 15 miles per hour. Kivalina and Red Dog Dock. Tomorrow, mostly sunny. Highs around 30 above. Northeast winds to 10 miles per hour. Tomorrow night, clear skies. Lows around 15 above. Northeast winds to 15 miles per hour. Lower Kobug Valley, Norvik, Selwick, Kiana. Tomorrow, sunny skies. Highs around 40 above. Light winds. Tomorrow night, mostly clear. Lows around 20 above. Northeast winds to 10 miles per hour. Baldwin Peninsula forecast for Kotzebue. Tomorrow, mostly sunny. Highs around 30 above. North winds to 10 miles per hour. Tomorrow night, mostly clear. Lows around 15 above. Northeast winds to 15 miles per hour. Northern Seward Peninsula, Buckland and Deering. Tomorrow, mostly sunny. Highs in the mid-30s. Northwest winds to 10 miles per hour. Tomorrow night, partly cloudy. Lows around 15 above. North winds to 10 miles per hour. Upper Kobuk Valleys, Ambler, Shungnak, and Kobuk. Tomorrow, mostly sunny. Highs around 40 above. North winds to 10 miles per hour. Tomorrow night, mostly clear. Lows in the mid-20s. Northeast winds to 15 miles per hour. Shungnak and Kobuk, light winds. Southern Chukchi Seacoast, Shishmaref and Diomede. Tomorrow, partly sunny. Highs around 30 above. Northwest winds to 10 miles per hour. Tomorrow night, partly cloudy. Lows around 15 above. North winds to 15 miles per hour. And let's see. So now we are on to current conditions in the villages, updated at the top of the hour. So let's see what's happening right now. Right now in Kotzebue, we have clear skies, 29 above zero. West winds, 8 miles per hour. Wind chill, 20 above. Kivalina, clear skies, 30 degrees. West winds, 8 miles per hour. Wind chill, 22 above. Point Hope, cloudy skies, 26 above zero. North winds, 8 miles per hour. Wind chill, 17 above. Point Lay, foggy skies, 29 above zero. North winds, 8 miles per hour. Wind chill, 20 above. Red Dog Mine, no report. 28 above zero. East winds, 8 miles per hour. Wind chill, 20 above. Selwick, mostly cloudy, 32 degrees. East winds, 7 miles per hour. Wind chill, 25 above. Shishmaref, cloudy skies, 25 above zero. North winds, 6 miles per hour. Wind chill, 17 above. Kiana, mostly cloudy, 34 above. Calm winds, no wind chill. Ambler, mostly cloudy, 35 above. Northeast winds, 8 miles per hour. Wind chill, 28 above. Buckland, mostly cloudy, 32 above. Northwest winds, 9 miles per hour. Wind chill, 24 above. Deering, clear skies, 28 above. Northwest winds, 10 miles per hour. Wind chill, 18 above. Norvik, mostly clear, 35 above. East winds, 7 miles per hour. Gusts going 14 miles per hour. Wind chill, 29 above. No attack, no update. Shungnak, shout out Shungnak. Cloudy skies,
34 degrees above zero, calm winds, and no wind chill. Alright, now for high tide and low tide for today in Kotzebue. High tide was at noon. 12 noon was high tide at 0.7 feet. Low tide will be 8 p.m. Low tide coming up at 8 p.m. at 0.0 feet. Low tide at 8 p.m. Alright, sunrise and sunset for today. Country Thursday, May 7th, 2026. The sun rose at 5:32 a.m. and it's going to set at 12 a.m., our first midnight sunset. That's going to give us 18 hours and 32 minutes of daylight. That's a gain of 8 minutes and 33 seconds from yesterday. Tomorrow, the 8th, the sun will rise at 5:27 a.m., and it will set at 12:04 a.m., giving us 18 hours and 41 minutes of daylight. And tomorrow will be 8 minutes 37 seconds longer than today. All right, that's going to do it for the weather for this hour. The time is clocking. It is also the request / birthday hour. The time is now 4:37 p.m., so we got about 23 minutes left of phone calls. So if you want to request a song or request to go live on the air and give out a birthday message, you can do that and do your birthday shout out, in the next 20 minutes. Our phone number is 442-3434. We also have an email. Email address is message@kotz.org. That is how you can get a hold of us, and we can do your song request or birthday message. You can say it, or we can say it, however you prefer. But yeah, 20 more minutes of that. So let's get the music going. Thank you for tuning in to KOTZ Radio, 720 AM.

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2: 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The time right now is 5:29 in the evening. Coming up next is the extended weather forecast, starting with tomorrow's forecast over in the western Arctic coast, Point Hope, Point Lay, and Cape Lisburn. Tomorrow, mostly sunny. Highs around 30 above, northeast winds to 20 miles per hour. Tomorrow night, mostly clear. Lows around 15 above, northeast winds to 25 miles per hour. Point Lay, mostly cloudy. Noatak Valley and Red Dog Mine. Tomorrow, sunny skies. Highs in the mid-30s. Northeast winds to 15 miles per hour. Tomorrow night, clear skies. Lows around 20 above, northeast winds to 15 miles per hour. Kivalina and Red Dog Dock. Tomorrow, mostly sunny, highs around 30 above, northeast winds to 10 miles per hour. Tomorrow night, clear skies, lows around 15 above, northeast winds to 15 miles per hour. Lower Kobuk Valley, Norvik, Selawik, Kiana. Tomorrow, sunny skies, highs around 40 above, light winds. Tomorrow night, mostly clear, lows around 20 above, northeast winds to 10 miles per hour. Baldwin Peninsula, forecast for Kotzebue. Tomorrow, mostly sunny, highs around 30 above, north winds to 10 miles per hour. Tomorrow night, mostly clear, lows around 15 above, northeast winds to 15 miles per hour. Northern Seward Peninsula, Buckland and Deering. Tomorrow, mostly sunny, highs in the mid-30s, northwest winds to 10 miles per hour. Tomorrow night, partly cloudy, lows around 15 above, north winds to 10 miles per hour. Upper Kobuk Valleys, Ambler, Shungnak, and Kobuk. Tomorrow, mostly sunny, highs around 40 above, north winds to 10 miles per hour. Tomorrow night, mostly clear, lows in the mid-20s, northeast winds to 15 miles per hour. Shungnak and Kobuk, light winds. Southern Chukchi Seacoast, Shishmaref and Diomede. Tomorrow, partly sunny, highs around 30 above, northwest winds to 10 miles per hour. Tomorrow night, partly cloudy, lows around 15 above, north winds to 15 miles per hour. All right, on to current conditions in the villages, updated at the top of the hour. So let's see what's happening right now. Starting with Kotzebue. Kotzebue right now, clear skies, 30 degrees. West winds, 8 miles per hour. Wind chill, 22 above. Kivalina, clear skies, 30 degrees. Northwest winds, 9 miles per hour. Wind chill, 21 above. Point Hope, partly cloudy, 26 degrees. North winds, 9 miles per hour. Wind chill, 16 above. Point Lay, foggy, 28 degrees. North winds, 7 miles per hour. Wind chill, 20 above. Red Dog Mine, no report on the sky. 28 degrees, east winds, 8 miles per hour, wind chill, 20 above. Selawik, cloudy skies, 32 above, east winds, 4 miles per hour, wind chill, 27 above. Shishmaref, cloudy skies, 26 degrees, north winds, 8 miles per hour, wind chill, 17 above. Kiana, mostly cloudy, 35 degrees, calm winds and no wind chill. Ambler, mostly clear, 35 degrees. Veering winds, 6 miles per hour, wind chill, 29 above. Buckland, mostly cloudy, 31 degrees. West winds, 9 miles per hour, wind chill, 22 above. Deering, clear skies, 28 above. Northwest winds, 8 miles per hour, wind chill, 19 above. Norvik, partly cloudy, 33 above. West winds 12 miles per hour. Wind chill 23 above. No attack, no update. And Shungnak, shout out Shungnak. Cloudy skies, 35 degrees. Calm winds and no wind chill. All right, now for high tide and low tide for today in Kotzebue. High tide was at 12 noon at 0.7 feet. 12 noon was high tide. Low tide is coming up in a couple of hours at 8 o'clock. 8 p.m. is low tide at 0.0 feet. Low tide is next at 8 o'clock. All right, now for sunrise and sunset for today. Country Thursday, May 7th, 2026. The sun rose this morning at 5:32 a.m. and it's going to set at 12 midnight. We finally have a midnight sun, folks. The days are upon us. Today is going to have a total of 18 hours and 32 minutes of daylight, a gain of 8 minutes and 33 seconds from yesterday. Tomorrow, the sun will rise at 5:27 a.m. and it will set at 12:04 a.m., giving us 18 hours and 41 minutes of daylight, a gain of 8 minutes 37 seconds from today. All right, that's going to do it for our weather update for this hour. Stay tuned for the 6 o'clock hour. We're going to start with NPR News, followed by National Native News, then Newscast Extra at the top of the hour. And then at 6:30, that's the Yapathon. We got the weather. We got the Tundra Telegraph, bulletin board, and swap and shop. So the 6 o'clock hour is jam-packed. 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

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Oh, he hates to leave her, but he's got another show to do. He knows she gets lonely, so he lets her know he's thinking about her. And though millions are listening, she knows who he's talking to.

He planned a surprise for the night of their first anniversary. He taped his show just so he could be home with her. The radio was playing, and as he walked in on her, her lover, he heard himself saying the last words that they ever heard.

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0: 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You know, they ain't heard anymore.
1: And old Buck and Conway Twitty, they used to pack that old dance floor.

0: Live from NPR News in Washington, I'm Ryland Barton. Iran says the U.S. violated the ceasefire by targeting Iranian ships and non-military sites along the Islamic Republic's southern coast. That's according to Iran's state broadcaster, citing a military official. U.S. Central Command says it targeted Iranian military sites after Iran launched missiles, drones, and small boats at three American warships transiting the Strait of Hormuz. President Trump said the ceasefire was still in effect, telling ABC News tonight the strikes were, quote, a love tap. Today was the deadline for the Supreme Court, or that the Supreme Court set for briefs in the latest cases about abortion access. As NPR's Selena Simmons Duffin reports, even though the case is called Louisiana versus FDA, the FDA did not file a brief at all.
1: Last Friday, an appeals court ruling ended telemedicine access to mifepristone, one of the medications used for abortion and the treatment of miscarriages. Then Justice Samuel Alito put that order on pause for 7 days and instructed the parties involved to file briefs. Now all the briefs are in. Two drug makers explained why they think the Supreme Court should preserve telemedicine access. Louisiana explained why it thinks the justices should suspend that access. The Trump administration's Department of Justice, which represents the Food and Drug Administration, did not file anything. Supreme Court watchers say that's very unusual, especially since FDA's power to regulate prescription medicine is a key issue in this case. Selena Simmons Duffin, NPR News, Washington.
0: Chief Justice John Roberts says Supreme Court justices are making decisions based on the law, not their personal preferences. His remarks to a conference of lawyers come a week after the court handed down a ruling weakening the Voting Rights Act. The High Court has also expanded gun rights and overturned the constitutional right to abortion in recent years. Public confidence in the Supreme Court is at a low point. A trade court has dealt another blow to President Trump's tariff policy. NPR's Scott Horsley reports the court found Trump was wrong to impose a blanket 10% tariff on most goods the U.S. imports.
2: President Trump ordered these new tariffs to replace an earlier round of import taxes that were struck down in February by the U.S. Supreme Court. But the Court of International Trade says these new tariffs are also unlawful. Trump relied on a statute that authorizes tariffs only under certain conditions, and two out of three judges concluded those conditions don't currently exist. It's not clear how wide-reaching this decision will be. For now, it applies only to two importers who challenge the tariffs, along with the state of Washington. The administration's already in the process of refunding tens of billions of dollars collected under the original tariffs, struck down by the Supreme Court, and it continues to explore other options to impose new tariffs. Scott Horsley, NPR News, Washington.
0: British voters cast ballots in local elections that could determine the fate of Prime Minister Keir Starmer. His Labour Party is bracing for losses. Results will start coming in overnight, with most due tomorrow afternoon. A poor result could lead to a leadership challenge against Starmer from his own party. This is NPR. A pilot program in New York City uses plug-in batteries that can power air conditioners during peak demand, helping take pressure off the grid at its most stressed moments while still keeping residents cool. The devices are about the size of a microwave, charge when electricity demand is low, and then run window AC units for a few hours when demand spikes. The Southern Poverty Law Center is pleading not guilty to federal criminal charges. NPR's Debbie Elliott reports the Alabama-based civil rights organization was arraigned today in Montgomery federal court.
3: The Southern Poverty Law Center's interim CEO, Brian Fair, entered the not guilty plea to charges including wire fraud, bank fraud, and conspiracy to commit money laundering. At issue is its work tracking hate groups. The U.S. Justice Department accuses the SPLC of fraudulently using some $3 million in donations to secretly pay informants in right-wing extremist groups, including the Ku Klux Klan. Fair says the allegations are politically motivated and provably wrong, and that information gathered from informants was used to dismantle hate groups. Acting U.S. Attorney Kevin Davidson says there's nothing vindictive about the prosecution. Debbie Elliott, NPR News, Montgomery.
0: The NCAA will expand its March Madness basketball tournaments by 8 teams each next season. The new 76-team brackets will jam 8 extra games into the first week of the men's and women's tournaments. It's the first expansion of the tournaments in 15 years. This is NPR News from Washington.
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5: This is National Native News. I'm Jill Freitas. Across Canada this week, communities commemorated Red Dress Day with ceremonies. As Dan Karpinchuk reports, the annual day, on May the 5th, has become a national day of awareness for missing and murdered Indigenous women and girls.
6: On Parliament Hill in Ottawa and cities and towns across the country, people gathered for the 15th anniversary of Red Dress Day. They come to heal and to remember and honour the Indigenous women and girls who were murdered or who have disappeared. Mary Doust is the co-chair of the Ottawa Aboriginal Coalition.
7: Their voices can no longer be heard, but they can be heard through us.
6: People took part in ceremonies, educational exhibits, and creative activities to honour the lives and the legacies of Indigenous women and girls. The events also included drum groups and throat singers, a sacred fire and honour songs, and of course, wearing a red dress. Jenny Shawanak is an Indigenous healer and member of the Cree First Nation.
8: I've seen violence. I've been in communities that are impacted by this directly. I've had family members that are have been victims of violence. A lot of us are in mourning, and we will be in mourning until this gets properly addressed, and we needed this day to really bring awareness and attention to it.
6: Vigils and marches were also held across the country. This year also marks the 10th anniversary of the launch of the National Inquiry into Missing and Murdered Indigenous Women and Girls. That resulted in an action plan with 231 calls for justice. According to the federal government, Indigenous women are 12 times more likely than non-Indigenous women to be murdered or end up missing. For National Native News, I'm Dan Karpinchuk.
5: May is when the federal VIP season in Alaska really gets going, when high-ranking federal officials tour the state to roll out new policies, hand out grants, or just simply to listen to what people have to say. The Department of Interior sent some of the top people to Anchorage Tuesday for a closed-door meeting on missing and murdered Indigenous people. As KMBA's Rhonda McBride reports, they acknowledged that the number of Alaska cases reached a crisis point.
9: In the Cook Inlet Tribal Council's meeting room, more than two dozen Alaska Native and government leaders looked across tables at each other. Senator Dan Sullivan led the discussion.
10: The two top guys in America on these issues are here in this room right now.
9: Those two guys were Billy Kirkland, the Assistant Secretary for Indian Affairs, and Brian Mercier, the head of the Bureau of Indian Affairs. They came to announce the reintroduction of Operation Lady Justice, launched by Tara Sweeney during President Trump's first administration. The initiative created a task force that brought law enforcement, data collection, and justice teams together, an effort that led to a missing and murdered unit within the BIA.
10: All of our law enforcement working collectively on an issue of this magnitude, where we need to be cooperating and partnering, not being in silos.
9: This renewed federal push comes through an executive order from Interior Secretary Doug Burgum. Assistant Secretary Kirkland says it expands efforts to solve both new and cold cases and emphasizes prevention.
11: It's great that we're focusing on these cases that haven't been solved, but you know it would be even better if we didn't have to solve these cases in the first place.
9: Some of the Native leaders and MMIP advocates at the meeting, like Charlene Opuk with Data for Indigenous Justice, say hope now hinges on whether funding follows and if tribes are empowered to lead the work.
12: We're hoping that we see the return on investments and that it trickles down into real changes.
9: The gathering and the Interior Secretary's executive order was timed to coincide with a National Day of Awareness for Missing and Murdered Indigenous People. In Anchorage, I'm Rhonda McBride.
5: And I'm Jill Freitas.
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19: You're listening to Statewide News from Alaska Public Media. I'm Ava White. If you've spent time in Ketchikan, you've likely seen the work of Israel Shortridge. The Tlingit master carver passed away in Washington State last month at the age of 75. KRBD's Hunter Morrison reports that he's being remembered for his artistry, gentleness, and love of family.
20: The song is Kinsada, or the bear that is standing up. That's also Israel's Tlingit name, given to him as a child. He was a member of the Tongass tribe's bear clan and son of Milton Jackson and Esther Shea. She wrote the song and is singing it here in this recording. Born Howard Jackson in 1951, Israel was raised in Ketchikan and later changed his name. Growing up, he excelled in school and sports. He was on the wrestling team at K-High, which won a state championship during his tenure. But Israel's passion was for the arts.
21: I think that carving for him was peaceful. You're one-on-one with the wood and what you're creating.
20: That's Willard Jackson, Israel's oldest brother. He says at a young age, Israel liked to draw.
21: Creativity for him came easy, but he was good at it.
20: After going to college in Seattle, Israel returned to Ketchikan and eventually began carving. His first major project was in the late 1980s, when he was commissioned to carve a replica of the 55-foot Chief Johnson totem pole. It was the first pole in over 50 years to be carved and raised in Ketchikan, and still stands downtown today. Israel also met his wife, Sue, around that time. She ran a Native art gallery in town and had a few of his pieces on view. Sue says she wasn't just drawn to Israel's art. She was intrigued by the man behind the art.
22: He was friendly to everybody, and I just fell in love with him. He was fun to be around. We laughed. We both had the same interest in the culture. It was a fun journey.
20: The two married a few years later in a small traditional ceremony at the clan house in Saxman. In addition to his totem work, Israel carved bentwood boxes, masks, panels, and other ceremonial pieces. And like the wives of other carvers, Sue says she helped Israel paint his creations.
22: I loved being around when he was carving. I loved to watch him carve. The smell of him coming home smelling like cedar was great.
20: In the 1990s, Israel and Sue moved to Washington State, where they opened their shop, the Shotridge Collection. Together, they sold Native art prints, formline journals, abalone jewelry, and more. Sue says they've sold pieces all around the globe. Willard believes his brother's spirit will span beyond the Pacific Northwest. He says Israel's carvings and legacy can be found all around the globe.
21: His effect across the world, you'll always see it in his artwork. It'll always be there, everywhere. You can't go through town or anywhere else without seeing his artwork. It's there. And every time I see it, I know it's his.
20: There will be an open memorial service for Israel on June 20th at the Ted Ferry Civic Center in Ketchikan. Sue also plans to return Israel's ashes to Southeast Alaska next year for a canoe journey from Wrangell to Ketchikan. She says Israel wanted to do that, but never had the chance when he was alive. Reporting from the traditional first land of the Tongass Tlingit people, in Ketchikan, I'm Hunter Morrison.
19: This is Alaska Public Media. From Alaska Public Media in Anchorage, I'm Ava White, and this is the Alaska Economic Report. In the last week, the price of Alaska North Slope crude jumped from $115.97 per barrel to $118.16 per barrel. The price of West Texas Intermediate rose a similar amount from $99.93 per barrel to $102.27 per barrel. The number of farmers in Alaska is increasing, while the number of young producers, those under 35, is staying flat. That's according to the U.S. Department of Agriculture. There are several economic hurdles that make it tough to attract young producers, particularly because it can be tough to make a living. But a few farmers in Alaska are dedicated to recruiting the next generation.
1: Hey, there's going to be a big pig coming out.
19: Abby Reisenden lets her pig, Magpie, out of the pen, and she barrels straight for her freshly filled food bowl. Over a dozen piglets waddle behind her.
1: So now she just eats and then I do the other chores.
19: Along with swine, her family's farm in Wasilla is home to several cows and chickens. The 16-year-old also works at a microgreen farm nearby and recently received the Alaska Agricultural Youth Impact Award. While finishing up chores, she says she's learned a lot through raising animals, like patience.
1: It's a really good experience. You're always learning. There's so much that goes into raising livestock that you never would know everything. I'd say it's fun. It keeps me busy.
19: Alaska has one of the smallest agricultural industries in the country, according to the U.S. Department of Agriculture, but it's growing. Some in the industry say more producers are needed, but several economic factors make it hard to get started, especially for young Alaskans. Dylan Blankenship is working to change that. The 30-year-old owns a hay farm in Point McKenzie and chairs the statewide chapter of Young Farmers and Ranchers, a national program with about 60 Alaska members that offers support to producers 18 to 35. Blankenship says the group aims to support the next generation of producers, like Abby, by giving them a seat at the table.
2: It's so easy to forget that there's a next generation that wants to do this. We're losing people wanting to get an ag in Alaska. They're going to lower 48. Hopefully in this, some small way that this is another stepping stone for them to give Alaska a chance to be their home forever.
19: The number of young producers in Alaska, defined by the USDA as those under 35, has remained flat over the last two censuses. According to the Alaska Food Policy Council, food production has become increasingly expensive and is often seen as a risky investment, which can limit Alaskans from starting farms. Many farmers in the state work more than one job to make ends meet. Blankenship is one of them.
2: I have not met a single farmer yet who does not have an off-farm income. Everyone up here doing it is doing it because they love to do it. And they hope one day it can be economically viable, and we're all trying for that, but it's for the love of the game.
19: That raises the question, how do you attract a new generation? It's one Blankenship says keeps him up at night. Despite the challenges, the number of farms in Alaska has doubled since the early 1990s, but they've gotten smaller. Over 40% of farms in the state produce on less than 10 acres. Zoe Fuller is one of those small-scale farmers. The 32-year-old owns Singing Nettle Farm in Palmer, which grows vegetables on just over an acre of land. Fuller says most farms in Alaska don't fit the stereotype, which she finds inspiring.
3: We think of a man on a tractor on 100 acres. That is not what it looks like in Alaska. I think we have an incredible farming network here that is small-scale farms that are operated by hand. And we're producing a whole lot of food on a small acreage.
19: Fuller farms full-time. Her partner is a teacher, which she says helps with insurance and income. Fuller grew up on the land she's farming now. Her parents bought it a few decades ago, and she says that's a privilege. Access to affordable land is a significant

0: So, beyond that for our extended family and our community.
1: She says Alaskans are hungry for more locally grown food, and by feeding her community, she's built one. Abby, the Wasilla teen, says there's a lot of benefits to raising your own food, like knowing where it comes from. Plus, she says it tastes way better than what you can buy at the store. She says she hopes to continue farming as an adult.
2: I really enjoy farming. It would be cool to stay in it, just see what the future brings.
1: A few of the animals she's helping raise will be auctioned off this fall at the Alaska State Fair. In the Mat-Su, I'm Ava White, and this is the Alaska Economic Report.
3: The Alaska Economic Report is made possible by
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1: 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Coming up next is the Yapathon. We got the weather, followed by the Mini Tundra Telegraph, followed by the bulletin board, and finishing off with the swap and shop. So let's start with tomorrow's forecast over in the western Arctic coast, Point Hope, Point Lay, and Cape Lisburn. Tomorrow, mostly sunny, high is around 30 above, northeast winds to 20 miles per hour. Tomorrow night, mostly clear, lows around 15 above, northeast winds to 25 miles per hour. Point Lay, mostly cloudy. Noatak Valley and Red Dog Mine. Tomorrow, sunny skies, highs in the mid-30s, northeast winds to 15 miles per hour. Tomorrow night, clear skies, lows around 20 above, northeast winds to 15 miles per hour. Kivalina and Red Dog Dock. Tomorrow, mostly sunny, highs around 30 above, northeast winds to 10 miles per hour. Tomorrow night, clear skies, lows around 15 above, northeast winds to 15 miles per hour. Lower Kobuk Valley, Norvik, Selawik, Kiana. Tomorrow, sunny skies, highs around 40 above, light winds. Tomorrow night, mostly clear, lows around 20 above, northeast winds to 10 miles per hour. Baldwin Peninsula, forecast for Kotzebue. Tomorrow, mostly sunny, highs around 30 above, north winds to 10 miles per hour. Tomorrow night, mostly clear, lows around 15 above, northeast winds to 15 miles per hour. Northern Seward Peninsula, Buckland and Deering. Tomorrow, mostly sunny, highs in the mid-30s, northwest winds to 10 miles per hour. Tomorrow night, partly cloudy, lows around 15 above, north winds to 10 miles per hour. Upper Kobuk Valleys, Ambler, Shungnak, and Kobuk. Tomorrow, mostly sunny, highs around 40 above, north winds to 10 miles per hour. Tomorrow night, mostly clear, lows in the mid-20s, northeast winds to 15 miles per hour. Shungnak and Kobuk, light winds. Tomorrow night, moving on to southern Chukchiseeko, Shishmaref, and Diomede. Tomorrow, partly sunny, highs around 30 above, northwest winds to 10 miles per hour. Tomorrow night, partly cloudy, lows around 15 above, north winds to 15 miles per hour. All right, now for current conditions in the villages, updated at the top of the hour of what's happening right now. So in Kotzebue, we have clear skies, 30 degrees above zero, west winds 7 miles per hour, wind chill 22 above. Kivalina, clear skies, 31 degrees, west winds 8 miles per hour, wind chill 23 above. Point Hope, partly cloudy skies, 27 degrees, north winds 9 miles per hour, wind chill 17 above. Point Lay, cloudy skies, 29 above, north winds 7 miles per hour, wind chill 21 above. Red Dog Mine, no reading on the sky, 28 degrees, east winds 8 miles per hour, wind chill 20 above. Selawik, cloudy skies, 33 degrees, east winds 3 miles per hour, wind chill 30 above. Shishmaref, cloudy skies, 26 degrees, north winds 4 miles per hour, wind chill 21 above. Kiana, clear skies, 35 degrees, calm winds, no wind chill. Ambler, mostly clear skies, 36 degrees, northeast winds 8 miles per hour, wind chill 29 above. Buckland, partly cloudy, 31 degrees, northwest winds 11 miles per hour, wind chill 21 above. Deering, clear skies, 28 degrees, northwest winds 9 miles per hour, wind chill 19 above. Norvik, mostly clear skies, 34 above, west winds 10 miles per hour, wind chill 25 above. Noatak, no update, Shungnak, shout out Shungnak. Cloudy skies, 36 degrees, calm winds, and no wind chill. All right, now for high tide and low tide in Kotzebue. We had high tide at 12 noon at 0.7 feet. High tide was at 12 noon. Low tide is next in an hour and a half at 8 o'clock. Low tide coming up at 8 o'clock at 0.0 feet. So low tide's next at 8 p.m. All right, sunrise and sunset for today, Thursday, Country Thursday, May 7th, 2026. The sun rose at 5:32 a.m. and it's going to set at 12 a.m. midnight. That's going to give us 18 hours and 32 minutes of daylight, a gain of 8 minutes and 33 seconds from yesterday. So we have officially entered the midnight. So tonight we'll enter the midnight sun era. Tomorrow it continues when the sun rises at 5:27 a.m. and sets at 12:04 a.m., giving us 18 hours, 41 minutes of daylight. Tomorrow will be 8 minutes, 37 seconds longer than today. All right, let's play a short PSA. I'll be back for the Tundra Telegraph and Bulletin Board and Swap and Shop. 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

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It is 6:38 in the afternoon, evening. Coming up next is the Mini Tundra. To Peter Barr, call your sister Bessie at Norvik. We'll be waiting for your call. Please pass the message along if you can. And Jeff Henry Coffin, call Bessie at Norvik. Call 444-9238. Anyone who sees him, please pass it on. 3 lively black puppies are being given away with long legs, good for racing. Go to House 976 for May Howarth. And this just started. Please join us for an evening of conservation with a special 2D premiere of a 3D IMAX film, Wings Over Water, narrated by Michael Keaton, Thursday, May 7th, so right now, at the Northwest Arctic Heritage Center, 171 3rd Avenue in Kotzebue. Show begins at 6:30, so 10 minutes ago. It is free, no cost to attend the film. For more information, contact John Nicholson at 907-412-1434 or email jonathan_nicholson@nps.gov. And let's see, we had a regular city council meeting starting at 5:15 p.m., so that's, maybe it's still going. I imagine it would last longer than 2 hours. So it's at 258 A as in Apple, 3rd Avenue. The public is encouraged to attend. For citizens who want to participate telephonically, call 1-800-315-6338 with the access code 49401 pound sign. Please contact the office of the city clerk at 442-5108 or 412-2489 if you have any questions. The Kotzebue Church of God Food Bank will be this Saturday, May 9th, from 1 p.m. to 3 p.m. It is an honor to serve our community. 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Superintendent Terry Walker and School Board President join lobbyist Reggie Jewell and Christine Hess for a conversation on school funding and other updates. Again, that conversation will be at 11 a.m. tomorrow. You can tune in right here on KOTZ 720 a.m. or listen online at kotz.org. We will also post the conversation to our website where you can listen at any time. The Kotzebue Temporary Homeless Shelter will be closing for the summer on Friday, May 15th. All clients are asked to pick up any personal items left at the shelter this winter. If you have any questions regarding the shelter, please contact Prevention Services at 907-442-7707. 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And the bulletin board's a big one. All right, haircut, color, and style class, June 8 through 12, 9 a.m. to 4 p.m. with Scott Allison of S Salon and Studio. 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
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Northwest Arctic Borough Public Notice. The Northwest Arctic Borough Assembly is accepting letters of interest for District 1 residents to serve on the Northwest Arctic Borough Assembly for District 1, Seat C, representing Kivalina, Noatak, Baird Mountains, Kiana, and Norvik. This appointment will be until the end of the term in October 2028, when the borough holds its general election. The deadline for accepting letters of interest is Thursday, May 14th at 4:30 p.m. Letters must be received by the borough clerk prior to this deadline, or they will not be accepted. If you have any questions, please contact the borough clerk's office at 442-2500 or 1-800-478-1110, extension 205, or email satorok@nwabor.org. The 2026 KEA annual meeting is 6 p.m. Thursday, May 14th at the high school cafeteria. Doors open at 6 p.m. Don't miss the following activities. A grand prize. One lucky member will receive free electricity for 1 year, up to 750 kilowatts per month. A great assortment of door prizes. Good food. Reports from the board president, general manager, chief financial officer, auditors, attorney, and other guests. Questions from our members. Board elections. This is your chance to choose 3 KEA board members to represent you. 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It is also your chance to voice questions and concerns. Are you looking for shredded paper? KOTZ has you covered. 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Native Village of Kotzebue Public Notice. The Native Village of Kotzebue will have its 2026 annual meeting Thursday, May 21st. At 5 p.m. will be registration. 6 p.m. will be welcome and opening remarks at the Kotzebue Middle High School cafeteria, middle school entrance. There are 2 tribal council member seats open for a 3-year term, 2026 through 2029, seats F and seats A. To be eligible to serve on the Kotzebue Tribal Council, candidates must be a Kotzebue tribal member, be 18 years of age or older, physically reside in Kotzebue for at least 60 days prior to an election, not have been convicted of a felony within the previous 5 years, not an employee of the Native Village of Kotzebue. Voting will be conducted on-site during the annual meeting. Qualified voters must be enrolled tribal members. Members may vote once per open seat. For more information, please contact Christina Hensley, Executive Director, Native Village of Kotzebue, P.O. Box 296, Kotzebue, Alaska, 99752, or email christina.hensley@qira.org or by phone number 442-3467. Ilisa Kativut is hosting the annual Inupiaq Language Intensive Learning in Kotzebue this year. The first week will be for beginner Inupiaq learners from July 27th through 31st, and the second week will be for intermediate Inupiaq learners from August 3rd through 7th. Applications are open until May 15th. Find more information at ilisakativut.org. Northwest Arctic Borough Public Notice. Assembly President Craig McConnell and Mayor Dickie Moto Sr. have scheduled the following meetings of the Northwest Arctic Borough Assembly at the Assembly Chambers in Kotzebue, Alaska. The BAF/work session is Tuesday, May 26th at 1 p.m.
The regular assembly is Wednesday, May 27 at 9 a.m. The call-in number is 800-309-2350 with the code 681-636-2#. Please call the borough clerk's office at 1-800-478-1110 or 907-442-8205 if you have any questions. Thank you for your cooperation. Public notice from the Northwest Arctic Borough. The Northwest Arctic Borough will be closed Monday, May 25th, in observance of the Memorial Day holiday. We will resume business hours on Tuesday, May 26th at 8 a.m. Please call the borough clerk's office at 1-800-478-1110 or 442-8205 if you have any questions. Thank you for your cooperation. And that's going to do it for the bulletin board. Let's see. This message was in the printer. I had a message that I remember. Was it the borough, the Northwest Arctic Borough and the Sulianich? Where is that message? They're having a fishing day tomorrow. So, where is this message? So, it's going to be closed tomorrow. Northwest Arctic Borough, Sulianich will be closed Friday, May 8th for our staff fish day. Northwest Arctic Borough will resume regular business hours on Monday, May 11th. Sulianich will resume regular business hours on Saturday, May 9. Please call the borough clerk's office at 1-800-478-1110 or 907-442-8205 if you have any questions. Thank you for your cooperation. 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We survived the Yapathon. 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And the time right now is 6:52 in the evening. Thank you for tuning in to KOTZ Radio 720 on the AM dial. Coming up at 7, we have Off the Record. We'll have NPR News to start the hour, and then it's Desiree's Off the Record number 20 on today. So enjoy.

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Howdy, dog.

Hi, my name is Des, and this is Off the Record. Almost every song you'll hear comes from a record in KOTZ's music library. For this week's show, I got a couple new records at the thrift store in Anchorage. So they're technically not in KOTZ's library. This show is broadcast on KOTZ 720 AM in Kotzebue and also on KBBI AM 890 in Homer, Alaska. For today's show, it's a pretty good mix. Some Ferlin Husky, the Statler Brothers, Tom T. Hall,

In the background, this is instrumental Glen Campbell song, 500 Miles from Home. It's from an 8-record box set called Easy Listening Country.

All right, so for that last set of music, we just heard Johnny Rodriguez with Pass Me By If You're Only Passing Through. And that is off of a compilation album called Country Sunshine from 1974. I've never heard of this record company, Adam Eighth Limited. Before Johnny Rodriguez, we heard Ferlin Husky with the song Walkin' and a Hummin', and that's from the hits of Ferlin Husky. And I started out with another song off of that Country Sunshine compilation, Waylon Jennings with Sweet Dream Woman. And I mentioned before that these records came from a thrift store in Anchorage. The last two times I've been in Anchorage, I just randomly happened to run into my friend Haley. And when I saw Haley, she said, you should go to this thrift store. There's some records there. And it also just coincidentally was my birthday. And when I went to the record store, the records were still there. So it was a nice birthday gift to myself.

All right, so for that last set of music, we just heard the Statler Brothers. That song was called Her Heart or Mine. It's off of the 1985 album Partners in Rhyme. I grew up watching the Statler Brothers. They used to have a kind of like a variety show that would come on television. I would watch it with my grandmother, and it would come on either before or after the Grand Ole Opry. Before the Statler Brothers, we heard Dolly Parton with Jolene, classic. And started off with Farron Young with Some Kind of Woman. In the background, this is John Fahey, Uncloudy Day, off of the album Blind Joe Death.

All right, so for that last set of music, I started out with who many people refer to as the father of country music. That was Jimmy Rogers with Blue Yodel Number One. And that is off of an album called This Is Jimmy Rogers. It's a re-release of his songs. Most of his recordings were from the late 1920s and early 1930s. This album was released in 1973. The back has a little dedication to Jimmy Rogers by Hank Snow. After Jimmy Rogers, we heard Charlie Pride with I Hope You're Feeling Me Like I'm Feeling You. And we just heard Ferlin Husky probably made a bet with his buddies to see if he could name drop every single Hank Williams title into one song. That was called Hank Song. And that is off of the album The Hits of Ferlin Husky. This was one of the thrift store finds, and it is immaculate, and it looks so nice. It's like in mint condition. And then I took out the record and I played it, and it is so warped. It looks like as the needle is going on the record, it looks like it's traveling across little tundra hills, just back and forth. But it seems to play. All right, this is the last set of music coming up. We'll have a Charlie Pride cover of a Waylon Jennings song, Porter Wagoner and Tom T. Hall. So stay tuned.

sees how she's cheating. 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Then one evening Katie smiled and spoke so softly. 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Then she asked me if I'd like to have some cookies that she'd baked for her and sister Liz.

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All right, so for that last set of music, I started out with Charlie Pride with the song Good Hearted Woman. I said it was a Waylon Jennings song, but actually it was co-written Waylon Jennings and Willie Nelson. And after that, we heard Porter Wagoner with Katie Did. And we just heard Tom T. Hall with I Love. In the background, this is John Fahey with St. Louis Blues. That does it for me. This show is off the record. My name is Des. And I hope you enjoyed today's program. This show is produced at the KOTZ Studios in Kotzebue, Alaska, and also airs on KBBI AM 890 in Homer, and maybe some other stations soon, actually. Thanks so much for tuning in. Have a great week.

0: The Native Village of Kotzebue is hosting a will drive for tribal members. Members who complete a will application will be entered into a drawing to win a drum of stove oil or gas.
1: Drawing dates, May 21st, 2026. Location, Native Village of Kotzebue Annual Meeting. Time to be announced during the meeting.
0: Entry requirements. Will application must be fully completed. Applications must be submitted between April 30 and May 21st, 2026. The deadline is May 21, 2026 at 7 p.m. No late entries will be accepted.
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Well, the first thing you know, old Jed's a millionaire. Ken folks said, Jed, move away from there. He said, California is the place you ought to be. So he loaded up the truck and they moved to Beverly Hills, that is, swimming pools.

it's time to say goodbye to Jed and all his kin. They would like to thank you folks for kindly dropping in. You're all invited back again to this locality to have a heaping heaven of their hospitality. Beverly Hillbillies, that's what they call them now. Nice folks. Y'all come back, yeah?

Country Thursday, every Thursday, right here on KOTZ. Hardy Rob.

0: Live from NPR News, I'm Giles Snyder. Secretary of State Marco Rubio met with Pope Leo at the Vatican Thursday, in part to smooth over strained relations following repeated attacks from President Trump. NPR's Jason DeRose reports on the meeting as Leo is marking his first anniversary as Pope.
1: The Vatican, in a statement, says Rubio and Leo had, quote, cordial discussions. It goes on to say the U.S. Secretary of State reaffirmed a shared commitment to fostering good bilateral relations between the Holy See and the United States. The Vatican says there was also an exchange of views on countries affected by war. During Pope Leo's first year, he has repeatedly spoken out in favor of peace, specifically regarding U.S. military action in Iran and Venezuela. The pontiff even urged people to contact their elected officials to ask them to work for peace. That attracted the ire of President Trump. Jason DeRose, NPR News.
0: The U.S. and Iran exchanged fire again Thursday. The U.S. military says it intercepted Iranian attacks on three Navy ships as they transited the Strait of Hormuz and targeted Iranian military facilities that it said was responsible for attacking U.S. forces. Despite the exchange, President Trump told reporters that the ceasefire is holding. Earlier Thursday, Iran said it is examining the latest proposals for ending the war. President Trump was asked about gas prices Thursday night while he was inspecting renovations being done on the reflecting pool outside the Lincoln Memorial. Prices at the pump have spiked because of the Iran war, and Patrick DeHaan is an analyst with Gas Buddy.
2: Everyone's feeling a significant amount of pain. Across the country, the average fill-up generally costs now $15 to $30 more than it did just 3 months ago.
0: The AAA Motor Club says the nationwide average for a gallon of regular is now around $4.55. Brazil's president, Lula da Silva, says he is optimistic that relations between his country and the U.S. are improving after a White House meeting Thursday. Tensions between Brazil's leftist leader and Trump have been strained over tariffs and over Trump's solidarity with Brazil's right-wing former president. NPR's Kerry Kahn reports.
3: President Lula says he spent hours with Trump, had a great lunch, and is going back to Brazil optimistic that, quote, things start to move forward. He says he made one thing clear to Trump.
4: O Brasil está disposto a construir parcerias aonde eles quiserem construir.
3: Brazil is willing to build partnerships wherever and with everyone, he says. In his trademark folksy manner to reporters, Lula made pleas for world peace. He called on the UN Security Council members to get together, share some whiskeys and pork knuckles, and pledge peace instead of war. In a social media post, President Trump called Lula very dynamic and said talks will continue. Kerry Kahn, NPR News, Rio de Janeiro.
0: And you're listening to NPR News. Tennessee is now the first state to adopt new congressional districts following the U.S. Supreme Court's ruling last week that weakened the landmark Voting Rights Act. Republican Tennessee Governor Bill Lee signed into law the state's new congressional map Thursday. It carves up a majority black district in Memphis, aimed at giving Republicans a chance at winning all nine of the state's congressional seats in the November midterm election. Authorities say those powerful storms that tore through Mississippi Wednesday night damaged or destroyed nearly 500 homes across five counties, knocked down trees and power lines, and injured at least 17 people. But for the second time in less than a month, tornadoes caused no deaths. Forecasters say the storms whipped up at least three tornadoes and possibly more. To Asia now, where robots help assemble cars and factories and serve food in restaurants already. Robots also in the business of spirituality. NPR's Emily Fang reports on a robot monk who's joined a Buddhist order in South Korea.
5: Nicknamed Gabi, meaning Buddha's mercy, the robot monk led prayer at a temple in central Seoul this week, helping human monks chant Buddhist sutras. Gabi was inducted into a prominent Buddhist order in South Korea, and its ordination was a bit of a novelty, and it's a sign of how Asia's Buddhist communities have been trying to update and mainstream their faith practice. In Japan, where Buddhism is also widely practiced, a robot monk prototype dubbed the Buddharoid by its inventors is programmed with scripture and can correct those studying Buddhist texts. Emily Fang, NPR News.
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7: 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The time is 8:06 in the afternoon, evening, PM, half of the day. Anyways, it's time for the final Tundra Telegraph and final weather update for the evening. So starting with the Tundra Telegraph. To Peter Barr, call your sister Bessie at Norvik. We'll be waiting for your call. Please pass the message along if you can. Jeff Henry Coffin, call Bessie at Norvik. Call 444-9238. Anyone who sees him, please pass it on. Three lively black puppies are being given away with long legs, good for racing. Go to house 976 for May Howarth. Kotzebue Church of God Food Bank will be this Saturday, May 9th, from 1 p.m. to 3 p.m. It is an honor to serve our community. 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Superintendent Terry Walker and School Board President join lobbyist Reggie Jewell and Christine Hess for a conversation on school funding and other updates. Again, that conversation will be at 11 a.m. tomorrow. 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We will also post the conversation to our website where you can listen at any time. The Kotzebue Temporary Homeless Shelter will be closing for the summer on Friday, May 15th. All clients are asked to pick up any personal items left at the shelter this winter. If you have any questions regarding the shelter, please contact Prevention Services at 907-442-7707. All right, that's going to do it for the Tundra Telegraph. Let's open up our weather tab. So let me scroll to the top here. Starting in the western, so tomorrow's forecast, western Arctic coast, Point Hope, Point Lane, Cape Lisburn. Tomorrow, mostly sunny, highs around 30 above, northeast winds to 20 miles per hour. Tomorrow night, mostly clear, lows around 15 above, northeast winds to 25 miles per hour. Point Lane, mostly cloudy. Noatak and Red Dog Mine, tomorrow, sunny, highs in the mid-30s, northeast winds to 15 miles per hour. Tomorrow night, clear skies, lows around 20 above, northeast winds to 15 miles per hour. Kivalina and Red Dog Dock, tomorrow, mostly sunny, highs around 30 above, northeast winds to 10 miles per hour. Tomorrow night, clear skies, lows around 15 above, northeast winds to 15 miles per hour. Lower Kobuk Valley, Norvik, Selwyn, Kiana, tomorrow, sunny skies, highs around 40 above, light winds. Tomorrow night, mostly clear, lows around 20 above, northeast winds to 10 miles per hour. Baldwin Peninsula, forecast for Kotzebue. Tomorrow, mostly sunny, highs around 30 above, north winds to 10 miles per hour. Tomorrow night, mostly clear, lows around 15 above, northeast winds to 15 miles per hour. Northern Seward Peninsula, Buckland and Deering. Tomorrow, mostly sunny, highs in the mid-30s, northwest winds to 10 miles per hour. Tomorrow night, partly cloudy, lows around 15 above, north winds to 10 miles per hour. Upper Kobuk Valleys, Ambler, Shungnak, and Kobuk. Tomorrow, mostly sunny, highs around 40 above, north winds to 10 miles per hour. Tomorrow night, mostly clear, lows in the mid-20s, northeast winds to 15 miles per hour. Shungnak and Kobuk, light winds. Southern Chukchi Seacoast, Shishmaref, and Diomede. Tomorrow, partly sunny, highs around 30 above, northwest winds to 10 miles per hour. Tomorrow night, partly cloudy, lows around 15 above, north winds to 15 miles per hour. On to current conditions in the villages, updated at the top of the hour. Starting with Kotzebue. Kotzebue right now has clear skies, 30 degrees, west winds 10 miles per hour, wind chill 21 above. Kivalina, clear skies, 31 degrees, northwest winds 8 miles per hour, wind chill 23 above. Point Hope, clear skies, 27 degrees, north winds 7 miles per hour, wind chill 19 above. Point Lay, cloudy skies, 25 degrees, northeast winds 9 miles per hour, wind chill 15 above. Red Dog Mine, no update. Selwick, clear skies, 34 degrees, west winds 5 miles per hour, wind chill 29 above. Shishmaref, cloudy skies, 24 degrees, north winds 4 miles per hour, wind chill 18 above. Kiana, mostly clear skies, 36 degrees, calm winds, no wind chill. Ambler, cloudy skies, 35 degrees, north winds 6 miles per hour, wind chill 29 above. Buckland is snowing, 31 degrees, northwest winds 10 miles per hour, wind chill 22 above. Deering, clear skies, 27 degrees, northwest winds 8 miles per hour, wind chill 18 above. Norvik, clear skies, 35 degrees, west winds 9 miles per hour, wind chill 27 above. No attack, no update. And Shungnak, shout out Shungnak, cloudy skies over there, 37 degrees. Calm winds, no wind chill, feels like 37. All right, high tide and low tide for today. In Kotzebue, high tide was at 12 noon at 0.7 feet. And we just had low tide 9 minutes ago at 8.03 p.m. was low tide at 0.0 feet. So low tide is happening right now. All right, sunrise and sunset for the final time today. So let's see. Today is Thursday, Country Thursday, May 7th, 2026. The sun rose at 5:32 a.m. and is going to set at 12 a.m., giving us 18 hours and 32 minutes of daylight. Today will be 8 minutes 33 seconds longer than yesterday. And thus begins our midnight sun journey. Tomorrow it continues when the sun rises at 5:27 a.m. and it sets at 12:04 a.m. the next day, giving us 18 hours and 41 minutes of continuous daylight. Tomorrow will be 8 minutes and 37 seconds longer than today. All right, that's going to do it for the weather. The time is 8:13 p.m. Don't go anywhere. We got the Eskimo story coming up at 8:30 approximately. So don't go anywhere. Glue those bums down to the couches and listen to the Eskimo story. It's coming up shortly. And yeah, country top 40 at 9 o'clock, and that's going to do it for me. My name is Roy, your afternoon announcer, and I'm calling it a night. I'll see you tomorrow for Friday. The time again is 8:14 PM. 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

0: The papers, please. Thank you. All right. The Country Top 40 with Fitz is brought to you by Muddy Matt. You got to check out these mats. B-U-I, Muddy, M-A-T dot com. 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
0: Let's count them down, y'all. My name is Fitz. That's F-I-T with a Z, and it's time to play the hits. Welcome to the most impactful countdown in country music. This is the Country Top 40 on this Mother's Day weekend, and I know what a lot of y'all are doing, grabbing flowers, headed over to Mom's, got the whole family in the kitchen, stories you've heard 100 times but still love. And for some of you, I know this weekend can hit a little bit harder. If you're missing someone, you're not alone. So this weekend, we celebrate all of it. It's called CT40s with Fitz. I got it from my mama. And I might not have chocolates and roses, but I've got the soundtrack, and we're going to kick it off the way we always do with last week's number one for your mama, Luke Combs with Days Like.

0: Holmes right there with Days Like These, marking his 21st consecutive number one hit song. That is a bona fide CT40 hitmaker, y'all, and that's an all-time record. Nobody before Luke has ever had 21 consecutive number one hits at country radio. Nobody! And we're going to see on this Mother's Day weekend if he is still going to be holding that position and making his mama smile again this weekend. You know Luke's mama's smiling. Let's start counting.
1: Number 40!
0: Kicking things off is a brand new debut from one of our CT40 mainstays, Chase Matthew. Here's Chase with Holding It

0: brand new one right there from Chase Matthews, starting the climb at number 40 with Holding It Down.
1: Hey, I'm Ashley McBride. To all the moms out there, have a happy Mother's Day.
0: Thank you for that, Ashley. And we hope that every mommy out there has a great Mother's Day weekend. We know that Ashley McBride is having a great one right now as well. And she loves her mama. And you know her mama's proud this weekend. Her daughter has the number 39 song on the planet. What If We Don't? From Ashley McBride.

What If We Don't from Ashley McBride, spending a second weekend at number 39. And you got Fitz playing all the hits on the Country Top 40 Countdown. And one of this guy's first big breaks was opening up the tour for Thomas Rhett way back in 2016. And these days, Russell Dickerson is headlining his own shows. That's right, WrestleMania, brother! And man, are they fun to go to. Russell's up right now with the next song in at number 38. Here's Worth Your While. She

Worth Your Wild from Russell Dickerson. Easing back one to number 38. It's a great weekend for the hits on this Mother's Day weekend. Welcome to CT40's I Got It From My Mama weekend. And coming up on the countdown, Blake Shelton is doing it big. He's not planning on getting Gwen a bouquet of flowers. He's planning on getting her a whole field of flowers, like acres and acres of flowers. All the plans behind it, coming up next. Make it a special Mother's Day weekend for your mama by showering her with the sounds of the Country Top 40 with Fitz playing all the hits. Continuing our climb right now with the latest from Hudson Westbrook. That's right. Paint You Pretty is the name of the song. Number 37.

Hudson Westbrook from the great state of Texas, going up one to number 37 with Paint You Pretty. And Fitz playing all the hits. And our climb continues right now with one of the most fascinating former careers on the countdown. Yes, first of all, he was a boxer. He got bored with being a boxer, a Golden Gloves boxer. And then Stephen Wilson Jr. Thought about being a scientist. He worked for several years as an R&D scientist, earning a degree in microbiology from MTSU. That's right, microbiology. I don't even know what you do with that. I assume you're looking at a bunch of microorganisms and all that good stuff. Anyway, he's definitely got a backup plan if the country music thing doesn't work out, although I definitely don't think he'll need it. Stephen Wilson Jr., he's got number 36 with Gary.

0: Gary from Stephen Wilson Jr., backing up one to number 36, and I know that we all know a Gary in our lives. So if your name is Gary right now, what's up? I'm dedicating this moment to you. Thanks for being Gary. We continue the countdown, and you might picture ranch life one way, you know, fishing, hunting, a lot of dirt. But every now and then, a different breed of farmer comes along to really show you how to do Mother's Day weekend right. So recently, I sat down with Blake Shelton, and he told us his grand plans for this weekend.
1: When Gwen is hanging out with you, you guys are out, you know, on the ranch fishing. What is your favorite outdoor activity to do together?
2: Honestly, she's really gotten me into the flower game, and that's not something I thought would ever come out of my mouth, especially in a public forum like your show right here. But
1: I love it.
2: And here's why, though. Here's why, Fitz. So, you know, I'm not talking about planting them in, like, flower pots or whatever. She's allowed me to do it in a way that feels a little more... farmer manly-ish. So I literally like plow up, you know, 2, 3, 4, sometimes 10 acres of land out here on the ranch, and we'll just plant a field of them.
0: Blake Shelton, making all of us who go to the store for a box of candy and a 12-pack of Dr. Peppers looking really bad. Blake, stepping up to number 35 right now with Let Him In Anyway.

0: song brings tears to my eyes. God, I love it. That's a special song. Blake Shelton taking over at number 35. And you know what? That's a tough one to hear right after you lose somebody. I lost my dad on March 18th. And Blake, just so beautiful. Blake Shelton again on a four-spot crawl with Let Him In Anyway.
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0: Coming up on the Country Top 40 with Fitz, the Mother's Day weekend edition. I got it from my mama. It turns out not knowing how it ends doesn't mean it's not worth starting. And we're talking hits with Shane Proffitt and his move to the Music City after this.

We're back with Fitz playing all the hits on the Country Top 40 Countdown and celebrating all the mamas this weekend. That's right. Welcome to CT40s. I got it from my mama. And this is something I've learned. You know, nothing ventured, nothing gained. If you don't take that leap every once in a while, you might never really feel like you're living. And that's exactly what Shane Proffitt did. He left everything behind and he moved to Nashville and he bet on himself. I am going to repeat that. He bet on himself. And it's funny how those, well, we're going to see what happens moments end up changing everything. This week, he's in at number 34 with Long Live Country.

Number 34 last week and number 34 this week for Shane Prophet. And I love this song. I have a feeling this is going to live on for a long time. Long live country. Welcome to the Country Top 40 Countdown, Mother's Day weekend, CT40s. I got it from my mama. And another guy who is living that country life is a guy from Central City, Kentucky. And his mother's name is Stephanie. Listening to the Country Top 40 Countdown in Kentucky right now. So proud of her baby boy. Home state of bourbon and Kentucky Fried Chicken. Here's Kelsey Hart with Fireworks, number 33.

0: Kelsey Hart at number 33 for the second week running with Fireworks. Coming up on the countdown, this one is for all the mamas out there. And I might not have a bouquet of roses or a box of chocolates or a brand new, Coco Chanel or Louis Vuitton purse. But what I do have is a song by a brand new artist who we're about to launch into country music history. And we're going to do it together. Yeah, the launch pad is coming up. CT40 Mission Control.
1: Five.
0: We are go
1: four,
0: for launch.
1: Three,
0: after
1: two,
0: this.
1: One. And liftoff.
0: We're back with Fitz playing all the hits on the Country Top 40 Countdown with all-around great guy and mama's boy. Yes, he loves his mama, Graylin James. He's got number 32 with Water at a Wedding.

And that was Graylin James spending another weekend in at number 32 with Water at a Wedding. And you got Fitz playing all the hits on CT40's I Got It From My Mama Weekend. And now from viral TikTok videos to her first CT40 hit song. It has been one heck of a ride for Alexandra Kay, who continues her journey at number 31 with Straight for the Heart. Ready?

Straight for the Heart from Alexandra Kay, extending the stay at number 31 for another week. You know, there's nothing more exciting out there to me than being able to throw a little bit of fuel on the fire for any and all aspiring country artists, known or unknown. And that is why I created the CT40 Launchpad, and this week it is all brought to you by IHOP. Man, you got to get to IHOP right now and find your happy place. All right, y'all. Get ready to strap in. The launch pad is locked and the tower's up and we are cleared for takeoff. And this weekend, climbing into the captain's seat, Camp Hill, Pennsylvania's own Ben Gallagher. Man, you should see this guy on a guitar. Like a lot of country artists, he started young, guitar in hand, you know, putting in the hours. But what makes Ben different, this dude was literally handcrafting leather guitar straps before Nashville even knew his name. Blue collar grit, stitched right into his sound. And since touching down in Music City, he's been grinding and writing and recording, sharing stages, and just building a really cool style that's classic country but still hits fresh. And you know what? People are noticing. They're saying he's got the chops to be the next Keith Urban. That's right. That kind of buzz going on. So right now, engines up. CT40 Mission Control. Ben Gallagher is go for launch with his brand new song called I'll Take You.

0: You just never know. That one might be played on the countdown any day now, future weeks, future months. That's what the Launchpad is all about. Your Launchpad artist of the week is Ben Gallagher and his brand new song called I'll Take You. But the question is, what do you think about it? You have the power. Send me a message right now on Facebook, Instagram, TikTok at three words. Fits on everything with a Z. Fits on everything. And I would love your thoughts on the song. And your CT40 Launchpad is brought to you by IHOP. Find your happy place. Country Top 40. Thank you for the envelope. Thank you. Why are you looking at me like that over there? All right, here we go. This hour of the Country Top 40 with Fitz is brought to you by Muddy Matt. 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Straight out of the original CT40 studios deep in the heart of Texas. Welcome to the Country Top 40 with Fitz. And this weekend, I got to say, it's all about mom. That's right. Mother's Day weekend, and I could already picture it. Some of you are in the car right now, headed over with flowers in the passenger seat. Some of you are in the kitchen with family, laughing, telling those same stories you never get tired of. And some of you are just taking a quiet moment, thinking about her. And wherever you are in it, this one's for you. It's CT40s. I got it from my mama. So to every mom listening, thank you for the love and the patience and for showing up to the best days and the hardest ones. We love you. We're 10 songs into the countdown and 30 more coming right up. We love our mamas.
1: Number 30.
0: Kicking things off, the duet we didn't know we needed. It's Ella Langley with Morgan Wallen. And they're taking off right now with a brand new one called I Can't Love You Anymore.

I love it. That's a power duet right there. That is a power collaboration. You can't deny that. Brand new duet from Ella Langley and Morgan Wallen. Starting the journey way up at number 30 with I Can't Love You Anymore. And you got Fitz playing all the hits with Dustin Lynch right now with a song that he wrote with Ben Johnson, John Robert Hall, Hunter Phelps, and Zach Crowell. Here's Dustin at number 29 with Easy Time.

Easy to Love, the latest from Dustin Lynch, scooting back one to number 29. And all right, hang with me for a second, because coming up, we're going to be shining a light on women who don't just handle life, they take it head on. The ones juggling everything, caring more than they should, and still showing up with that fire in their eyes. Get ready for your CT40 Fierce Female Moment in minutes. And trust me, you're going to feel this one. So let's keep it rolling. Stepping up next, Dan and Shay entering the batter's box with this week's number 28 hit song, Say So. I got a

0: say so. Dan and Shay right there on the rise, going up 2 to number 28 with Say So. And what a song. I mean, wow, it just stops you in your tracks. 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
1: And I rise up, I rise like the day I rise up.
0: And this one right here, this is what a fierce female is all about. There's a woman named Kim Kelly. And she's not chasing headlines. She's changing lives. She was just honored with a major humanitarian award, not for what she says, but for what she does every single day. Kim runs an organization that helps women who have really been through it, addiction, homelessness, even trafficking, giving them a second shot, a safe place, and a way forward, and hope. And I'm talking real-life comeback stories, you know, the kind that don't always make the news, but should. And when she got that award, she didn't make it about her. She said it belongs to the women, the strength, the resilience, the fight in them. And that's a fierce female. Not loud, not flashy, just showing up every single day and making the world a little better than it was yesterday. So if you're listening right now and that sounds a little like someone you know, or maybe even you, yeah, this one's for you too.

0: It was released as a single back in 2019, staying on the country top 40 countdown for over 20 weeks on the charts. And it didn't stop there. 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
1: Fitz is counting them down.
0: We're back to the hits on the Country Top 40 with Fitz on CT40s. I got it from my mama weekend. And you know what? It's a special weekend to do something special for your mother. And there's nothing like making a last-minute run to the gas station for some Reese's Pieces. Maybe a bottle of $7 wine. You know what I mean? Here's Zach John King. He's a guy who knows how to buy a gift, and he's pretty good at writing them, too. He's got number 27 with Get the Drink

0: JK. Zach John King taking over at number 27 with Get to Drinking after stepping up two places. And if you think Get to Drinking is about as country of a song title as you can get, well, you better think twice. Because up next, it's a song called All My Exes. And I know what song you're thinking about. It's not this one.
1: All my exes live in Texas.
0: This one's from Lauren Elena and Chase Matthew, and here they are at number 26.

0: That was Lauren Elaine and Chase Matthew going up one to number 26 with All My Exes and Fits playing all the hits from the original CT40 studios in Texas. And, of course, we just passed Cinco de Mayo last week. And if you managed to catch a special John Party show on this good time holiday, then you probably got more than you expected. And he told me how he loves to do it big on Cinco de Mayo.
1: And there's a lot of mariachi bands in Texas, so we can always... the cool about the all mariachi bands, they're cash only. Especially if they're real deal, cash only, case of Corona, give their own room, they're good to go. And so we've done it a couple of times, and it works out great. And the guys are so excited to be on stage. Like, it's a mutual, like, they're just so happy to be a part of a big, you know, big show, and just, and we have a great time. So, yes. I plan on it. And also, no, and we also have some cool graphics that was kind of like Day of the Dead with skeletons playing horns when we do have video walls and stuff. But it's awesome, though. But they're so excited.
0: I mean, cash only, cold beer, and a little mariachi band that's fired up to be there. Woo! That is not just a show. That is a full-blown fiesta. And the fiesta continues right now in the country top 40 with Fitz at number 26 with Boots Off.

0: John Party, y'all, going up a spot to number 26 with Boots Off. You're checking out CT40's I Got It From My Mama Weekend with Fitz playing all the hits. And have you ever hit one of those stretches in life where everything just feels like it's lining up? That's exactly where John Morgan is right now. And he's going to be talking about the past few years feeling like one long highway full of green lights after this.
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0: Back with Fitz playing the hits on CT40s. I Got It From My Mama Weekend. And happy Mother's Day weekend to all of you wonderful individuals out there. As we make our way up to the guy spinning this weekend at number 24 with Country and She Knows It, here's Luke Bryan. And you know he's making his mama.

0: country, and she knows it from Luke Bryan going up one to number 24. And I want to give a special shout out to Luke's mama, LeClaire Bryan, and she is quite the character. If you follow Luke on social media, check out his mama, LeClaire. She is awesome. And you know that feeling when things just start clicking in life, not all at once, but, you know, little by little, and suddenly it's all working. That's exactly where John Morgan is right now. Went from writing songs to living them out on stage. He says it's full circle hearing fans sing him back, and that's the dream right there. Here he is taking the CT40 stage with Kid Myself, number 23.
1: We were young.

John Morgan with Kid Myself, stepping up a rung to number 23 and Fitz playing all the hits. And I will say it right now, I got everything from my mama and my temper from my daddy. All right, South of Sanity right now from Zach Top, number 22. Playing.

South of Sanity from Zach Top, part of the Super Stash Club on the Country Top 40 Countdown, sliding back one to number 22. You got Fitz playing all the hits this weekend on CT40's I Got It From My Mama, our Mother's Day special. And when we come back, we're going to be taking a walk down the halls of country music history and proving something we already know, that mom's been the inspiration behind a whole lot of this country music. And you won't believe how many of your favorite artists got their talent straight from their mamas. That's right, we're going down to the vault after this.

0: made our way to number 21, getting ready to head down to the CT40 vault after this for a really cool country music history lesson. Here's Low Cash and Wrong Hearts.
1: I

0: Cash right there with Wrong Heart, stepping up one to number 21. And you got Fitz playing all the hits. And all right, my friend, go ahead and grab your mama wherever you are right now. Grab your mama, because we're headed down to the CT40 vault. And this is a special look at songs that have been dedicated to mom over the years. And by the way, I got to say that your ticket to the vault this weekend is brought to you by my friends at O'Reilly Auto Parts. That's right, your professional parts people. Thank you guys so much for everything you do and for being part of the Country Top 40 family. And I'm not sure if you know this about me, but I'm the only person on this earth that can get in this vault. And we have a brand new eye retina scanner. Let me walk in front of it. This thing is so blinding. There we go.
1: Hello, Fitz. Please step in front of the retina eye scanner.
0: Yeah, I was just telling everybody how I'm the only one that you let in.
1: Access denied.
0: Whoa, wait a second. What? Why?
1: I'm mad at you.
0: Oh, not again. Listen, we're going to have to have a little long talk later. But right now, I've got all my CT40 friends, and we want to celebrate Mother's Day weekend. Are you okay with that?
1: We'll see about that. Access granted.
0: All right, I'm sorry you had to hear that. Sometimes she gets a little jealous. All right, a little bit awkward when couples fight right in front of their friends, right? Anyway, we are in, and we're going to start it up in the year that Hollywood's top leading men included guys like Warren Beatty, Clint Eastwood, and Mick Jagger.
2: When a man with a 45 meets a man with a rifle, you said the man with the pistol's a dead man. Let's see if that's true.
0: Snoopy was named NASA's official safety mascot. And it was the year that a Merle Haggard song about mama became one of the cornerstone songs of his career on country radio.

The story goes that Merle Haggard wrote that one for his own mom after doing time at San Quentin State Prison in 1957. That was Merle with his 1968 release, Mama Tried. All right, and follow me over here this way. Be careful. We don't want any mamas to trip down here. We're going to go another 16 years to a song dedicated to all the moms with those special listening skills. Mama!

From 1984, that was The Judds with Mama, He's Crazy. And finally, follow me, we're going to take a big leap forward, a 19-year jump to when Trace Adkins released a steamy little number that went all the way inside the top 10. I know you know this one. Talking about all them hot mamas.

0: Written by Tom Shapiro and Casey Beathard. That song went all the way up to number 5 on the Country Top 40 Countdown back in the year of 2003. Trace Adkins with Hot Mama. And I can't believe it. Our time is up in the vault right now, but you know I'm going to see you right here. Same time, same place. Next weekend, we're going chill. Can't wait to see you. 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All right, follow me over here. Watch your step as we're going to cross over this famous threshold. And can you help me lift this heavy thing? Let's you and I get this Lestrigonian size door. Come on, push it a little harder. To slam shut behind us.
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0: Thank you. Thank you. 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
0: What's up, y'all? You got Fitz, the guy who plays the hits. And you know what? This one right here, this weekend just feels different. It's Mother's Day weekend, and we're celebrating the woman who raised us, saved us. Just turn this thing up because we're counting down 20 more songs made just for yo mama.
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0: And taking the field right now is Hardy, Morgan Wallen, Eric Church, and Tim McGraw taking the field with an awesome song called MacArthur.
3: My name's John MacArthur, and I work.

The latest from CT40 heavy hitters. I'm talking about Hardy, Morgan Wallen, Eric Church, and Tim McGraw. Backing it up just a bit this week, sitting in number 20. And since it's Mother's Day weekend, I want to take a second and send some love out to LeClaire Bryan. That's Luke Bryan's mama. Thank you for raising one of the good ones. And to George Burge's mama, wherever you are listening right now in Austin, Texas, you did real good too. Because weekends like this, they remind you these songs, these artists, these stories, they all started with somebody believing in them first. Usually, it was mama. Here's George and Luke right now with Ride, Ride, Ride, number 19.

0: Rich Burge along with Luke Bryan taking over number 19 after leaping up one with Ride, Ride, Ride. And we continue the hits with a guy who says he wouldn't be where he is today without country legend Keith Whitley.
1: The smile on your face lets me know that you need me.
0: Gotta love when a new generation of country star like Dylan Scott pays respects to one of the great ones. Dylan up right now with what he'll never have, number 18.

Dylan Scott, former number one right there, shooting back seven places to number 18 with What He'll Never Have. And our next artist was raised in Louisville, Illinois. That's right, not Louisville, Louisville, Illinois. And he grew up loving country music thanks to his father's trucking business. And I can tell you, this guy knows everything about trucks. And he can fix an engine inside and out. And coincidentally, his latest is about a Chevy Silverado. Ladies and gentlemen, Bailey Zimmerman, number 7.

0: Bailey Zimmerman cruising in that Chevy Silverado, staying parked at number 17. Coming up on the Country Town 40 with Fitz, get ready for the good stuff because good feels good. And I've got a story that's going to restore your faith in people. We're talking restaurant owners who didn't just say thank you to their team. They shut the place down and decided to take them on a little trip. You are not going to believe where they went. We got the good stuff after this.
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0: Welcome back to our CT 40. Got it from my mama, Mother's Day weekend special. And you got Fitz playing all the hits. Shout out to all the moms out there. We're celebrating you as we count them down. And now with this sunny spring weather, you know what that means? Golf season is back. Some folks go to Top Golf to sip on a little something something, right? Some go to actually hit balls, and then there's guys like Kane Brown, who turned it into a full-on long ball competition, hitting that thing over the nets. And here's Kane talking about that tournament-level swing.
2: Last time I saw you, and I don't expect you to remember, we were at a Top Golf event, and you were sort of chilling with Jason Aldean backstage, little couch area. Hey, how are you hitting that golf ball right now?
3: Not too bad.
2: What about your drive? Are you crushing your drive?
3: Yeah, normally it's like 250, but I'll have some that are 290, 300 randomly.
2: That's amazing.
3: I'm trying to get it up to that 350 that I see these guys hitting on TV.
0: There's always that one person who doesn't just hit the ball. They send it into the stratosphere. Just like Kane Brown is sending it right here, right now with the Country Top 40. Kane is up with woman number 16.

Woman from Kane Brown going up two to number 16. And you got Fitz playing all the hits on the country top 40. And this dude is 25 years old and already inking deals with UMG Nashville. Quite a bright future ahead for Vincent Mason, who's just getting started. He's got number 15 this weekend with Wish You Well. Shots.

0: Vincent Mason on pause at number 15 for another week with Wish You Well and Happy Mother's Day weekend to you. Welcome to CT40s. I got up from my mama's spectacular, and we're getting ready for the good stuff right now because good feels so good. Brought to you by IHOP.
1: That's the good stuff.
0: And I'm going to take you to Toledo, Ohio, where the owners of the Standard Restaurant did something unreal. They didn't throw a party. They didn't hand out small bonuses. They shut the whole place down. And they flew their entire staff on a cruise to the Bahamas. One employee had never been on a plane before, never seen the ocean. And he said once he stepped into the water, that it was everything. Man, that's not just a trip. That is people taking care of people. The owner said it best. Our staff isn't just part of the business. They are the business. And on a weekend like this, Mother's Day weekend, you realize that kind of belief, that kind of love, that's what a lot of us got from our mama. And that right there is the good stuff.

0: the perfect song for the Good Stuff Song of the Week, hitting number one on the Country Top 40 Countdown December of 2012, and it stayed there for a record 24 weeks going into 2013. That's the good stuff. And the good stuff is brought to you by some more good stuff. That's right, IHOP. I love you, IHOP. I'm hungry for you right now. Go find your happy plates. Thank you, IHOP, for being part of the Country Top 40 Fitz fam. Coming up on CT40s, I got it from my mama weekend. You know, you could put someone on a stage, give them a mic, even have them sing a country song or two, but that doesn't automatically make them country. We've got Morgan Wallen with his own litmus test after this. Country Top 40. Welcome back to the hits on the Country Top 40 with Fitz on CT40s. I got it from my mama, spectacular. And I even called up Morgan Wallen and I asked him for a little Mother's Day message for every single one of you.
1: What's going on, y'all? I just want to get on here and say happy Mother's Day, especially to my mama. Y'all probably know how much I love her. I also wanted to say happy Mother's Day to my son's mother. I'm really thankful for her and the way that we raise our son together. And to all you other mothers out there, I appreciate you and I'm thankful for you as well. I hope it's been a great one and y'all have a good night.
0: Check out Morgan showing love to all the mothers out there, and he's showing love on the Country Top 40 Countdown, continuing to rise. Getting so close to the top 10 with this one. His latest solo single, number 14, Don't

0: Nice little jump from Morgan Wallen right there, jumping up two. But you know what? That gets him the Leap of the Week award this week. Nice little two-spot jump. So you know what? Here's how we do this. Wherever you are, at home, at work, in the car, listening on your radio station app, let me grab my air horns, which are right behind me. And if we could all get together and give Morgan a big old attaboy!
1: Attaboy! Attaboy!
0: Your Leap of the Week is brought to you by my friends over at T-Mobile. Thanks for being part of the CT40 family. I don't know about you, but I think I could use a double shot right now, a little Mother's Day weekend double shot of Morgan Wallen. And you know those TV singing shows, you know, great exposure, but they don't always show you who an artist really is. Take Morgan Wallen, for example. Yeah, he's country, but not because of a TV moment. He says it comes down to how he was raised, the parents who backed him, kept him grounded, loved him when it mattered most, and you can't fake that. That's Sneedville, Tennessee, all day, all night. Here he is with Post Malone right now, up to number 13 this Mother's Day weekend with I Ain't Coming Back, a Morgan Wallen double shot.
2: I'm a redneck, cause I drink beer and I dip skull. Guess I'm a rambler,

I ain't coming back from Morgan Wallen to Post Malone, climbing up one to number 13, and Fitz playing all the hits on CT40s. I got it from my mama, Mother's Day weekend spectacular. With Jason Aldean right now, making Georgia's own at number 12 with Don't Tell on Me.

Jason Aldean with Don't Tell On Me, going up one to number 12, getting so close to the top 10. Coming up on the Country Top 40, get ready for your CT40 fan favorite, Music with Memories. And I've got one of those stories that just kind of stops you in your tracks. It's a Mother's Day memory about a song that I played a couple of years ago called I Got It From My Mama. And a couple of listeners who realized that everything good in their life, yeah, they got it from her. Your Music with Memories is next. This portion of CT40's I Got It From My Mama Weekend is brought to you by T-Mobile. That's right. Life is short. So listen to the Country Top 40 with Fitz with your mama as much as you possibly can. Welcome back to the hits, my friends. Getting so close to the top 10. And your Music with Memories is on the way. 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We're at number 11 right now with Rocky Mountain Low from Corey Kent and Co.

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Wetzel, moving ahead one to number 11. And do you have a special song in your heart with your special memory attached to it? Send me those messages and memories right now. Just go to Facebook, Instagram, TikTok. Find me at three words, all right? At Fitz on Everything with a Z, Fitz on Everything. And at the very top, make sure it says Music with Memories, all brought to you by Viking, exploring the world in comfort. I got a message on TikTok from Tyler, and he says, "What's up, Fitz? I heard you play a song a couple of years ago on Mother's Day weekend called I Got It From My Mama, and you know what? It stuck with me. My name is Tyler. I'm from Boise, Idaho, and I just wanted to say everything in my life that matters. I got it from my mom. Her name is Linda. Hey, by the way, Tyler, my mother's name is Linda. Oh, I love her already. He says she raised me and my little sister by herself, worked double shifts at a diner, and came home smelling like coffee and bacon grease and still somehow had the energy to sit at the edge of my bed every night and ask me how my day was. She taught me how to shake a man's hand, how to treat people right, how to show up even when you're tired. And I remember one Mother's Day when I was about 10, I didn't have any money, so I made her breakfast, burnt toast and scrambled eggs that were basically rubber. And she looked at me like I just handed her a 5-star meal. Because that's who she is. And Fitz, I've got a great job now, a family of my own. And every time I do something right in this life, I catch myself thinking, man, I got that from my mama. So if you could, just tell her thank you for me. Respectfully, Tyler Owen, Boise, Idaho. And to Tyler's mama, it sounds like you're a one heck of a woman. This is for you. Happy Mother's Day weekend.

0: played that song during Mother's Day weekend about 3 years ago. And look, it's still stuck in one of our listeners' memories. I love it. Your Music with Memories song of the week from Danny Rose. And I got it from my mama. And what about you? Do you have a special song in your heart with your special memory attached to it? Send me that message right now. You can, again, Facebook, Instagram, TikTok. At three words, Fits on Everything with a Z. Fits on Everything at the very top. 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Country Top 40. You know you got Fits. And I was born to play the hits. 4 hours, 40 songs every single weekend. A 50-year tradition. And I don't get to do any of this without you. Straight out of the original CT40 studios deep in the heart of Texas. And you know what? This one right here, it just hits different. It's our I Got It From My Mama Mother's Day Weekend show. Sending love to the moms, the grandmas, the stepmoms, the bonus moms, the woman who made us who we are. And now we've made it. This is where the stories get bigger, the songs get louder, and the stakes get real. We are officially on the run to the biggest song in country music. It's top 10 time.
1: Yeah, what's happening, Dets? This is Jeff Mason from Bowling Green, Kentucky. And where's one song right now that sounds like my autobiography? That is Me and a Beer by Chris Jansen. Hey, on the country top 40. Back at you, buddy.
2: Number 10.
0: What's going on, Jeff? And what's up to everybody in Bowling Green, Kentucky? Part of the Fitz fam on the Country Top 40 Countdown and the seventh time to be in the hallowed hallways of the top 10. And we're going to kick it all off right now with Chris Jansen and Buy Me a Beer. And maybe buy one for your mother as well.
3: Prettiest girl I'd ever seen. Look at her, man, look at me. I thought

Chris Jansen to buy me a beer, backing up one to number 10 this week. And you got Fitz playing all the hits. Before we keep rolling, my mama, Mama Fitz in North Texas, I know you're listening right now. And I just want to say that I love you. I love you. I love you. I know this Mother's Day weekend feels different because we lost my dad and my mom lost her husband a couple of weeks ago. It's been really hard on us, but the strength that my mother has shown, her faith, the way she keeps going and smiling every single day, it is incredible. You're the strongest woman I know, and you are an angel on this earth. Happy Mother's Day weekend to Mama Fitz in North Texas right now. Sorry I'm getting a little choked up, but she has just kept us all going in these hard times. Where would we be without the love of our mothers? And the hits keep on moving from Boone, North Carolina, the guy who says he'd probably be working a 9-to-5 if he wasn't doing this. But lucky for us, he's right here with Days Like These, Luke Combs, number 9. Days.

coming back from the number one position all the way back 8 spots to number 9. Anything can happen on the Country Top 40 Countdown. It is a living, breathing mystery how the charts work out. So who's going to be taking over the top? Well, you know what? You're not going to believe it. Don't move a muscle, and we're going to find out together. And if it wasn't for Chase Rice, we may never know the name Megan Maroney. Megan got noticed by Chase while playing music for a sorority event, and it's been a wild ride ever since. Megan Maroney on her way up to number 8 with Beautiful Things. You're still-

0: beautiful things from Megan Maroney, spending another week at number 8 on the Country Top 40 with Fitz.
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0: All right, everybody, coming up on the Country Top 40 with Fitz on CT40's Got It from My Mama Weekend. We're coming back with the groundwork and building blocks of Josh Ross. Because your music taste didn't start with you. It started in the passenger seat. And I have all those details after this.

0: gonna lie, I get a little spring allergies this weekend. I'm not kidding. A little spring allergies. That might give me some Claritin. Welcome back, y'all. Happy Mother's Day weekend. Hope it's been a great one so far. And you know what? Think about it. Before you ever picked your own music, before you knew what you liked or you didn't like, you were just along for the ride, right? Sitting in the car, maybe with your mom and dad, the windows down, the radio up, and whoever was driving was in full control. And somehow, without even realizing it, all that starts to stick. You know, the different sounds, different styles, all the genres kind of blending together over time until one day it turns into your sound. And that's exactly how it played out for Josh Ross.
1: All right, with Josh Ross, you are a child in your mom's car. Who is she making you listen to?
2: Bruce Springsteen.
1: You're a child in your dad's car. Who is he making you listen to?
2: Motley Crue.
1: Nice. Mm-hmm. And the one song that just really made you fall in love with country music?
2: Guitar Town, Steve Earle. Let's go.
1: That's quick.
2: Let's go.
1: Sometimes that even takes us like 60 seconds. But what do you want to talk about?
2: Just appreciate you guys. Sounds better on Fitz. Let's go.
0: Here's Josh Ross up right now with Hate How You Look.

Josh Ross moving up 3 to number 7 with Hate How You Look. And you got Fitz playing all the hits. And real quick, if you're still out there looking for a last-minute Mother's Day gift on this Mother's Day weekend, I'm going to help you out right now. Listen, you cannot go wrong with one of those red light therapy face masks. Yes, the ones that make your mom, wife, sister, daughter look like Iron Man. You know what I'm talking about? I got my mom one, and she puts that thing on, and I walk in the room like, all right, is she about to save the world or fix her skincare routine? Anyway, she loves it. I'm telling you, they will love that red light therapy mask. Trust me, run into Sephora, Ulta, grab one, and you're going to look like the favorite child real quick. Let's keep this thing moving. Let's put on our skin therapy, red light therapy mask and go from Josh to Jordan. Jordan Davis riding shotgun in the top 10 at number 6 would turn this truck around. It's time.

0: turn this truck around. That's what my dad, Green Bray Bob, used to say when I was a little kid. Don't you make me turn this truck around. Jordan Davis going up one to number six.
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0: 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And sometimes for Ella Langley, that's just the way she likes it. We're inside the top five with Ella next.
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0: This portion of the Country Top 40 with Fitz, CT40s, I Got It From My Mama Weekend is brought to you by Muddy Matt. You've got to get these mats. They are unbelievable. 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You know it's the Country Top 40 with Fitz, and I got it from my mama Mother's Day special. And we are officially in the top five. You can almost feel that number one song from here. Now, here's the thing. Life is not perfect, right? It's messy. It's complicated. Sometimes you could get springtime allergies. And most of the time, it doesn't go how you plan. And according to Ella Langley, that's exactly where the best country songs come from. She says, if it's messy, if it didn't work out, that's what she writes about, because that's what people actually feel. Ella Langley leaning into the real stuff. Yeah, no sugarcoating it, just real life. Ella Langley leaning into the real stuff right now, up to number five this week with Be Her.

Angela Langley and Be Her sliding up one to number five. And you got Fitz playing the hits. And I know that Ella Langley right now is listening to the Country Top 40 Countdown live in Alabama. And Ella, I just want to let you know, you already know this, but I, your buddy Mr. Fitz, is an Ella fella. That's right. You hear that, guys? It's time for you to be an Ella fella. And this is one of her partners in crime, one of the guys who helped her start it all, the viral sensation, if you remember. Excuse me, you look like you love me. Riley Green on deck at number four with Change My Mind.

Change My Mind from Riley Green, stepping up one more to number four this week, part of the CT40 Super Stash community. And wherever you're hearing my voice right now, I hope you're soaking up this Mother's Day weekend. Give your mama a call if you can, because you know what? You deserve it. She deserves it. All of it. And we are getting so close right now to the biggest song in country music. I'm talking the ultimate gift for all the moms out there this weekend. Coming up, get ready, the bronze, the silver, and that gold medal number one song in the country. Don't go anywhere. Come on back, especially all you mamas. I know you've been hearing me talking about Buy Muddy Matt, but these things are unbelievable. 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Welcome back, y'all. You got Fitz playing all the hits on our Mother's Day Got It From My Mama special. And we are officially inside the top three songs of the week. And you talk about the real deal in country music. Well, I'm going to tell you, Cody Johnson. I call him Kojo. Independent Texas roots, rodeo cowboy turned hitmaker, and one of the most authentic voices that we have got in country music today. Sitting right there at number three this weekend with The Fall.

0: Kojo holding strong for another weekend at number 3 with the fall. And a little quick Mother's Day nugget for you. Did you know Mother's Day has been around since 1908? And it became an official U.S. holiday in 1914, all because one daughter just wanted to honor her mother. And still to this day, more phone calls are made on Mother's Day than any other day of the entire year, because no matter how busy life gets, you got to make time for your mama. So pick up the phone while this song is playing. Call her right now. I'm going to do the same. I'm going to call Mama Fitz in North Texas and just tell her I love her. All right, let's keep this thing going. Stepping up to number 2 on the countdown, the young gun Tucker Wetmore with Brunette.
1: Lord knows I got a time, and there's a few in here tonight. Well, I've learned my lesson too many times. Blows like you put me through.

0: Yes, ladies and gentlemen, I need my Superman official superhero music. Tucker Wetmore singing for all the dark-headed women out there in the Super CT40 Stash Club. Going up two with Brunette. You got Fitz playing all the hits on the Country Top 40 Countdown. And since we've already covered last week's number one a little earlier in the show, that means we've got ourselves a brand new number one to look forward to. Only one more song between us and this week's champion. Stay with me. Welcome back to the Country Top 40 with Fitz. It's CT40s. I got it from my mama weekend, and we are knocking on the door of this week's brand new number one song. But before we do that, we got to do our weekly warm-up, and I'm excited about this one. It's all brought to you by Active Liver from New Nordic. Are you ready for your warm-up to number one? And I found this one because I wanted to play you a song that just feels right, especially on a weekend like this. Back in 2014, Garth Brooks came back with a song that didn't need a big production, didn't need fireworks, just needed simplicity. It just needed a story. Just needed a story about mom. And the way it's written, it's a conversation between God and a baby just before that baby is sent down here to earth. The baby's nervous, doesn't know what to expect, and God says, hey, don't worry. I made someone just for you. She's going to love you no matter what. She's going to pick you up when you fall. She's going to believe in you before you believe in yourself. And her name, Mom. Man, that's not just a song. That's the truth. Because every single one of us, no matter who we are, where we came from, we all started the same way with someone who held us first, loved us first, and never stopped. And that's why on this Mother's Day weekend, there's no better way to warm things up before the number one song than by playing you this one. A little reminder of where it all began. Here's Garth Brooks with Mom, your warm-up to number one.
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Your liver will be glad you did. And here we are. Hopefully all the mothers are gathered around the radios and the table or listening to the radio station app on their phone, because you want to talk about a run right now, not just hits. I'm talking history, because every once in a while an artist hits a level where it's not even about competition anymore. It's just different. That's exactly where Luke Combs is living right now. He just became the first artist ever to have two different solo songs sitting at number one at the same time across the biggest country charts. Not a duet, not a feature, just Luke twice at the very top. And that's not just rare. That's never been done. And when you're pulling off something like that, you're in the middle of one of the most dominant runs we've ever seen. And this weekend, one of those songs is right here at the top. Folks, Luke Combs back at it again with Sleepless in a Hotel Room, number one in country music.

0: Unbelievable.
1: Luke Combs replaced himself. Last week, he was number one with Days Like These. Now, number one with a completely different song, Sleepless in a Hotel Room. And Luke, man, I hope you're celebrating this big win along with your co-writers, Jonathan Singleton and Randy Montana. You guys are awesome. A well-deserved victory. I know your mamas are so proud of you. And many, many more. Many, many more.
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1: And that is how we count them down from number 40 to number one. That is this week's presentation of CT40s. I got it from my mama, Mother's Day weekend special. 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And I want to give a shout out to the amazing CT40 staff, including Cody Culberson, the notorious DEP, Deborah Evans Price, Nick Allen, Drew Brownfield, and Scott Mahalik. The Country Top 40 comes to you each week from the good folks at North Star Audio, and we do it all from the original CT40 studios deep in the heart of Texas. And I am Fitz. Can't wait to see you next weekend. We're going to find out if Luke Combs is going to spend another week at the top with Sleepless in a Hotel Room. Can he do it again? Happy Mother's Day weekend to all you amazing mothers out there. And remember, you're doing it. Think big, because you're thinking anyway. And who's better than you?
3: Nobody!
1: I love you, Mama Fitz.

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Rumors turn, the meals back home, parking lot kids with the speakers blown.

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It's hard for thee to kick against the pricks. 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Then the father hen will call his chickens home. 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And at his feet they'll cast their golden crowns. 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Whoever is righteous, let him be righteous still. Whoever is filthy, let him be filthy still. Listen to the

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It's hard for thee to kick against the pricks. In measured hundredweight and penny pound, when the man comes around. His name that sat on him was Death, and Hell followed with him.

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She said, why? And I'd say, well, you just better not do that. And she'll say, why? And I'll say, oh, well...

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All the love we shared through the years has come back to me in many ways. And today, my mind flashed back to my childhood days. I recall my first day of school and how much it hurt my dad to see me start off in patched up blue jeans. But Dad, today that's the style. My boy won't go anywhere without his patched up jeans. They're old and faded, and they look like they've never been cleaned. And I remember Sunday school, and how I'd get mad when you'd make me go. But now, I can see why that was so important to you. 'Cause we prayed together, and we stayed together. Now, my dad was a man that knew his own mind. And I remember when he'd call us all together, and he'd say, "Family, it's loving time." His world was built around Mom and the four kids they raised. And I can still see the smile that always came on Mama's face each time Dad would say the table grace. The house was filled with lots of noise, but when we got too loud, Dad would always say, "Oh, those devilish boys." There was three of us. The fourth was a girl. Well, you know Dad had a choice, a favorite that is. But he'd say, "I love one just as much as I love the other. Oh, would you look at her? She looks just like her mother." I've heard a lot of other people talk about my dad and talk about the things that he'd done when he was young. 'Cause I might be a little bit prejudiced, but he was the best in the county when it came to a contest and games. 'Cause he could outrun, outbox, outshoot any of the professionals that came to town. Now, my dad was a good man, and his family came first, and he did his best for us. And I know sometimes he worked till it hurt. The Depression wasn't an easy time. A dollar a day was the pay back then. And I remember my dad leaving the house before daybreak and walking 14 miles to get to work without being late. Oh, I guess everyone remembers the good times and the bad. Good times were happy, bad times were sad. And when I'd do something wrong, he'd straighten me out with his hand or a belt out behind the house. But now, Mama didn't raise her voice or fuss when we get out of hand. She'd just say, "Now that's enough." And if we didn't obey, she'd tell Dad what was wrong. And without a question, Dad would lay it on. While we picked cotton, chopped cotton, stacked hay, pulled corn. Well, that's the way we made our living back then on the farm. But things are different now, 'cause it's like a new world we're living in. Everything's a mad rush, not enough time for friends. And when I think of my dad, it makes me proud, you see, 'cause he gave so much of himself to make life easier for me. Now, not everyone is lucky as I am to have a father who wanted the best for me out of life. And now when I hear a church bell chime, it's almost like my dad saying, "Family, it's loving time." So why don't you go to your dad right now and tell him you love him? And I'll bet you a dollar against a dog biscuit that it will mean more to him than any gift that money could ever buy. 'Cause, you know, you can't ever repay him for all the things he's done for you. And the best way I know to let him know is just say, "Daddy, I love you."

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4: 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It is 8:15 in the morning. Currently it's May 8th. My name is Nathaniel, and we're going to go into the local weather forecast. And then we've got the Mini Tundra Telegraph messages at about 8:20 and the extended weather at 8:30. In Kotzebue today, it's going to be mostly sunny with highs around 30 with north winds at 10 miles an hour. And then tonight's going to be mostly clear with lows around 15 with northeast winds at 15 miles an hour. Saturday's going to be sunny with highs in the mid-30s with northeast winds at 10 miles an hour. And then Saturday night's going to be mostly cloudy with lows in the mid-20s and northeast winds at 10 miles an hour. As for the current conditions, Kotzebue's got freezing fog at 19 degrees with west winds at 11 miles an hour. And the next tide will be high tide at 12:42 p.m. And it is now 8:16 in the morning. Once again, stay tuned as we've got the Mini Tundra Telegraph messages coming up at about 8:20. 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

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You're listening to KOTZ 720 AM right here in Kotzebue. It is 8:21 in the morning, so we're going to go into the Mini Dungeon Telegraph. Stay tuned for the weather coming up at 8:30. The Kotzebue Church of God Food Bank is coming up on May 9th from 1 to 3 p.m., so tomorrow. Join us this morning at 11 a.m. for an update from the Northwest Arctic Borough School District Superintendent Terry Walker and School Board President. 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Again, that'll be at 11 a.m. this morning. 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And we'll also post the conversation to our website, where you can listen at any time. The Kotzebue Temporary Homeless Shelter will be closing for the summer on Friday, May 15th. All clients are asked to pick up any personal items left at the shelter this winter. If you have any questions regarding the shelter, please contact Prevention Services at 907-442-7707. 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

Good morning. You're listening to KOTZ 720 AM right here in Kotzebue. It is 8:31 in the morning, so we're going to go into the extended weather forecast for this hour. But stay tuned for some more morning news coming up at 9. Today in Kotzebue is going to be mostly sunny, with highs around 30, and with north winds at 10 miles an hour. While tonight's going to be mostly clear, with lows around 15, and with northeast winds at 15 miles an hour. And Saturday is going to be sunny with highs in the mid-30s, with northeast winds at 10 miles an hour. And Saturday night's going to be mostly cloudy, with lows in the mid-20s, with northeast winds at 10 miles an hour. As for Norvik, Selawik, and Kiana, today's going to be sunny with highs in the mid-30s and light winds. And tonight's going to be mostly clear, with lows around 20, and northeast winds at 10 miles an hour. Then Saturday is going to be mostly sunny with highs around 40, with northeast winds at 10 miles an hour. And Saturday night, it's going to be mostly cloudy, with lows in the mid-20s, and northeast winds at 15 miles an hour. As for Kivalina and Red Dog Dock, today is going to be mostly sunny with highs in the mid-30s, with north winds at 10 miles an hour. And then tonight's going to be clear, with lows around 15, and northeast winds at 15 miles an hour. Then Saturday's going to be sunny, with highs in the mid-30s, and northeast winds at 15 miles an hour. And Saturday night's going to be mostly clear, with lows around 20, with northeast winds at 15 miles an hour. As for Noatak and Red Dog Mine, today's going to be sunny, with highs in the mid-30s, with north winds at 10 miles an hour, and then tonight's going to be clear with lows around 20, with northeast winds at 15 miles an hour. Saturday's going to be sunny with highs around 30, and northeast winds at 15 miles an hour, and Saturday night's going to be partly cloudy, with lows around 20, and northeast winds at 15 miles an hour. As for Point Hope, Point Lay, and Cape Lisburn, today's going to be mostly cloudy with highs around 30, and northeast winds at 15 miles an hour. And tonight's going to be mostly clear, with lows around 15, and northeast winds at 20 miles an hour. Saturday's going to be sunny with highs around 30, with northeast winds at 30 miles an hour. And Saturday night's going to be partly cloudy, with lows around 15, and northeast winds at 30 miles an hour. As for Buckland and Deering, today's going to be mostly sunny, with highs in the mid-30s, with northwest winds at 10 miles an hour. And then tonight's going to be partly cloudy, with lows around 15, and north winds at 10 miles an hour. Saturday's going to be partly sunny, with highs around 40, and north winds at 10 miles an hour.

And Saturday night's going to be mostly cloudy, with lows in the mid-20s and northeast winds at 10 miles an hour. As for Ambler, Shugnak, and Kobuk, today's going to be mostly sunny, with highs around 40 and north winds at 10 miles an hour. And then tonight's going to be partly cloudy, with lows in the mid-20s and north winds at 10 miles an hour. Saturday's going to be partly sunny, with highs around 40 and north winds at 10 miles an hour. And then Saturday night is going to be mostly cloudy, with lows in the mid-20s and north winds at 10 miles an hour. As for Shishmaref and Diomede, today's going to be partly sunny, with highs around 30 and northwest winds at 10 miles an hour. And then tonight's going to be mostly cloudy, with lows around 15 and north winds at 15 miles an hour. Saturday's going to be sunny, with highs around 30 and north winds at 15 miles an hour. And then Saturday night's going to be partly cloudy, with lows around 20 and northeast winds at 10 miles an hour. As for the current conditions, Kotzebue has freezing fog at 19 degrees, with west winds at 11 miles an hour, and then Kivalina is mostly clear at 21 degrees, with northeast winds at 5 miles an hour. Then Point Hope is mostly cloudy at 20 degrees, with northeast winds at 4 miles an hour, and Point Lay is clear at 11 degrees, with north winds at 9 miles an hour. Red Dog Mine is cloudy at 19 degrees, with north winds at 4 miles an hour, and then Selowik is clear at 22 degrees, with west winds at 8 miles an hour. Then Shishmaref is cloudy at 21 degrees, with calm winds. And Cayenne is clear at 24 degrees, with calm winds as well. Ambler is clear at 29 degrees, with northeast winds at 5 miles an hour. And then Buckland is cloudy at 19 degrees, with northwest winds at 15 miles an hour. Then Deering is cloudy at 20 degrees, with west winds at 12 miles an hour. And Norvik is clear at 27 degrees, with calm winds. And then with Shugnak, it is clear at 25 degrees, with west winds at 4 miles an hour. Thank you again for listening to KOTZ 720 AM, right here in Kotzebue. And stay tuned for some more morning news coming up at 9.

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6: This is statewide news from Alaska Public Media. I'm Ava White. New survey results show Alaskans' confidence in the economy is at nearly the lowest point since the survey began 16 years ago. Pollster Ivan Moore of Alaska Survey Research has been asking Alaskans four times a year how they'd rate the economy of their community and the state as a whole. Moore says Alaskans are decidedly pessimistic about their economic conditions.
7: We're at a lower point than we were at any point during the COVID years. 2020, 2021, 2022, we are lower than that, which is extraordinary, really, when you think about it.
6: Typically, Moore says Alaskans feel better about the economy when oil prices are high, but they're high now, and he says it doesn't seem to be boosting morale. Moore launched the Alaska Confidence Index in 2010 with an economic consulting firm as a sponsor. He's kept it going as part of an online survey of 750 Alaskans that he conducts quarterly. In Anchorage, there have been concerns for decades around residents allowing local bears to get into trash cans or bird feeders. But as Alaska Public Media's Wesley Early reports, it was a series of eagle encounters that led city officials to recently add fines for feeding wildlife in the city.
8: There's a part of Chance New Muldoon Park in East Anchorage that locals can let their dogs roam off leash, and even a separate park just for smaller dogs. But in February, Brad Muir was hearing reports about other animals making appearances.
9: A handful of incidences where the eagles had swooped down into the small dog park side, kind of swooping in after people's pets in the dog park.
8: Muir is the natural resources manager for Anchorage's Parks and Recreation Department. Muir says he hasn't heard any reports of eagles at the park since March, but the safety risk posed by people feeding Anchorage's wildlife led the assembly to pass an ordinance in April prohibiting it, adding new fines for those who do. While the eagle encounters are what led to the ordinance and the new fines, the risk of feeding wildlife extends to other animals, like moose, says Corey Stantorf. He's the Anchorage area biologist for the State Department of Fish and Game.
10: Moose get extremely aggressive when they've been fed by humans and handouts, and they start associating humans with handouts, and that next person that doesn't have a handout, the moose gets very aggressive with them and can stomp them and pretty severely injure them.
8: Even if you don't mean to feed an animal, leaving food out or unattended or not securing trash cans can invite bears, which Stantorf says are even more food motivated.
10: That keeps them coming back into neighborhoods.
8: The fines start at $100 and go as high as $500 if you negligently feed a wild animal. If you intentionally feed a wild animal, the fines start at $250 and still cap at $500. Reporting in Anchorage, I'm Wesley Early.
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13: 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It is 9:15 in the morning, so we're going to go into the local weather. But stay tuned for the Mini Tundra Telegraph messages coming up at about 9:20. In Kotzebue today, it's going to be mostly sunny with highs around 30 with north winds at 10 miles an hour. And tonight's going to be mostly clear with lows around 15 with northeast winds at 15 miles an hour. Then Saturday's going to be sunny with highs in the mid-30s with northeast winds at 10 miles an hour. And Saturday night's going to be mostly cloudy with lows in the mid-20s and northeast winds at 10 miles an hour. As for the current conditions, Kotzebue has freezing fog at 19 degrees, with west winds at 13 miles an hour. And the next tide will be high tide, coming up at 12:42 p.m. Thanks again for listening to KOTZ 720 a.m. right here in Kotzebue. And stay tuned for the Mini Tundra Telegraph messages at 9:20.

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You are listening to KOTZ 7:20 a.m. right here in Kotzebue. It is 9:20 in the morning, so we're going to go into the Mini Tundra Telegraph messages. But stay tuned for the extended weather coming up at 9:30. The Kotzebue Church of God Food Bank is coming up on May 9th from 1 to 3 p.m. And the Kotzebue Temporary Homeless Shelter will be closing for the summer on Friday, May 15th. All clients are asked to pick up any personal items left at the shelter this winter. If you have any questions regarding the shelter, please contact Prevention Services at 907-442-7707. And join KOTZ this morning at 11 a.m., for an update from the Northwest Arctic Borough School District, Superintendent Terry Walker and School Board President. Join lobbyists Reggie Jewell and Christine Hess for a conversation on school funding and other updates. 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Stay tuned for the extended weather forecast coming up at about 9:30.

Good morning. You're listening to KOTZ 720 AM right here in Kotzebue. It's 9:31 in the morning, so we'll go into the extended weather forecast. Stay tuned for Tech Nation coming up at 10, and then we'll also have the updates from the school district at 11. Alright, today in Kotzebue is going to be mostly sunny, with highs around 30 and north winds at 10 miles an hour, while tonight's going to be mostly clear, with lows around 15, and with northeast winds at 15 miles an hour. Then Saturday is going to be sunny, with highs in the mid-30s, with northeast winds at 10 miles an hour, and Saturday night's going to be mostly cloudy, with lows in the mid-20s, and northeast winds at 10 miles an hour. As for Norvik, Selawik, and Kiana, today's going to be sunny with highs in the mid-30s and light winds. And tonight's going to be mostly clear, with lows around 20, with northeast winds at 10 miles an hour. Then Saturday's going to be mostly sunny with highs around 40 and northeast winds at 10 miles an hour. And Saturday night's going to be mostly cloudy, with lows in the mid-20s and northeast winds at 15 miles an hour. As for Kivalina and Red Dog Dock, today's going to be mostly sunny with highs in the mid-30s and north winds at 10 miles an hour. And tonight's going to be clear with lows around 15 and northeast winds at 15 miles an hour. Saturday's going to be sunny with highs in the mid-30s and northeast winds at 15 miles an hour. And Saturday night's going to be mostly clear with lows around 20 and northeast winds at 15 miles an hour. As for Noatak and Red Dog Mine, today's going to be sunny, with highs in the mid-30s and north winds at 10 miles an hour. Then tonight's going to be clear, with lows around 20 and northeast winds at 15 miles an hour. Saturday's going to be sunny, with highs around 30 and northeast winds at 15 miles an hour. And then Saturday night, it's going to be partly cloudy, with lows around 20 and northeast winds at 15 miles an hour. As for Point Hope, Point Lay, and Cape Lisburn, today's going to be mostly cloudy, with highs around 30 and northeast winds at 15 miles an hour, while tonight it'll be mostly clear, with lows around 15 and northeast winds at 20 miles an hour. Saturday's going to be sunny, with highs around 30 and northeast winds at 30 miles an hour, and Saturday night

Tonight, it'll be partly cloudy, with lows around 15, and northeast winds at 30 miles an hour. As for Buckland and Deering, today's going to be mostly sunny with highs in the mid-30s and northwest winds at 10 miles an hour. And then tonight's going to be partly cloudy, with lows around 15 and north winds at 10 miles an hour. Then Saturday's going to be partly sunny with highs around 40 and north winds at 10 miles an hour. And Saturday night, it's going to be mostly cloudy, with lows in the mid-20s and northeast winds at 10 miles an hour. As for Ambler, Shugnak, and Kobuk, today's going to be mostly sunny, with highs around 40 and north winds at 10 miles an hour. And tonight's going to be partly cloudy, with lows in the mid-20s and north winds at 10 miles an hour. Then Saturday's going to be partly sunny, with highs around 40 and north winds at 10 miles an hour. And Saturday night's going to be mostly cloudy, with lows in the mid-20s and north winds at 10 miles an hour. And then for Shishmaref and Diomede, today's going to be partly sunny, with highs around 30 and northwest winds at 10 miles an hour. And then tonight's going to be mostly cloudy, with lows around 15 and north winds at 15 miles an hour. Then Saturday's going to be sunny, with highs around 30 and north winds at 15 miles an hour. And Saturday night's going to be partly cloudy, with lows around 20 and northeast winds at 10 miles an hour. As for the current conditions, Kotzebue has fog at 19 degrees with northwest winds at 11 miles an hour, and then Kivalina is clear at 22 degrees with east winds at 4 miles an hour. Point Hope is mostly cloudy at 19 degrees with northeast winds at 4 miles an hour, and Point Lay is fog at 9 degrees with northeast winds at 11 miles an hour. Then Red Dog Mine is partly cloudy at 19 degrees with calm winds, and Selawik is clear at 24 degrees, with west winds at 9 miles an hour. And Shishmaref is cloudy at 21 degrees, with calm winds. And Cayenne is clear at 26 degrees, also with calm winds. Ambler is clear at 29 degrees, with west winds at 4 miles an hour. And Buckland is cloudy at 19 degrees, with northwest winds at 13 miles an hour. And Deering is cloudy at 19 degrees, with west winds at 12 miles an hour. And Norvik is clear at 32 degrees, with west winds at 4 miles an hour. Then lastly with Shugnak, it is clear at 28 degrees, with southwest winds at 3 miles an hour. 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

Coming up on Tech Nation, I speak with Ashley McGargy, the CEO of Genentech, the first biotech company to go public. It's been 50 years since its founding. We look at both what it's contributed as well as where it's aiming to go from here. Then, with the recent loss of biotech scientist and entrepreneur J. Craig Venter, we're airing our 2007 interview, which David Ewing Duncan and I did together on the occasion of his autobiography. Amazingly, he answered all of our questions. All this coming up on this week's Tech Nation.

0: Let's Take Five with Moira Gunn. 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
1: In 2012, Harvard Medical School professor George Church published Regenesis, How Synthetic Biology Will Reinvent Nature and Ourselves. While most people understand that they and all living organisms have DNA, how is that different from synthetic biology?
2: Well, synthetic biology is an effort to apply engineering principles to biology, molecular biology in particular, in the sense that rather than taking random parts and bashing them together, we're taking well-characterized parts that we trust. We're doing some of the things that you do in other engineering disciplines like safety engineering and part standardization, and that's the thing that's new.
3: I think what's so important is that people understand a lot about computers these days. They know that they program computers and their instructions. And the instructions contained in the DNA are just four, G, C, A, and T. And the idea that now not only can we decode anything that's in DNA, we can take on a computer and type G, C, A, T, and it can create that actual DNA sequence.
2: Right. Computers are just two components, zeros and ones. So the four versus two are very similar. What's important when you talk about instructions, they're much bigger things. We inherit now with synthetic biology this engineering discipline of computer-aided design, where you actually use computers to design computers, or you use computers to design cars and bridges and so forth. We're now applying this to biology, where we'll try to make a particular shape or a particular regulatory sequence and so forth. There's a huge opportunity here, and I think we're meeting in the synthetic biology community of encouraging responsible behavior, encouraging safety and security and licensing, where we can make sure that everybody's doing what they've been trained to do. And some of the responsible conduct best practices include making chassis, as they're called. These are biological organisms that we use in the laboratory, which are locked into the laboratory. They couldn't survive in the wild. We've tested them not just on paper, but in actual physically isolated communities, and that they can't exchange genetic material with the wild. So they're locked in with chemicals that only are produced in the laboratory, and they can't exchange genetic material.
3: A lot of people a few years ago said, didn't that Craig Venter and his team do so? That's the first time we heard about this synthetic biology. The question is, what did Craig Venter and his team do compared to the larger frame of what we're talking about?
2: Well, even before the Venter team made a bacterial genome, many people had made viral genomes, which are just as significant milestones. And just making a copy of a genome isn't necessarily of practical significance, nor is it something that tells you a great deal of biology as a learning experience.
3: So they decoded the DNA of various genomes, then basically retyped it into the computer and created it again.
2: Exactly. So they made a copy. It was significant that it was read in to the computer using state-of-the-art technology, and then read out of the computer. So reading would be sequencing, and then printed out with, at the time, conventional DNA synthesis methods. But what's more significant, what synthetic biology is really about, is changing the function. Sometimes it can just be changing one base pair in this vast ocean of millions to billions of base pairs can greatly change the function.
1: 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He remains the Robert Winthrop Professor of Genetics at Harvard Medical School. After the interview, he was headed for a plane where he declared he would be programming a bacteria. I'm Moira Gunn. This is 5 Minutes.
0: 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I'm Paul Lancourt.
1: From San Francisco, I'm Moira Gunn, and this is Tech Nation. Today on Tech Nation, we celebrate the 50th anniversary of the first biotech company to go public. That would be Genentech. Putting a stake in the ground, it chose the stock symbol DNA. I speak with Ashley McGargy, Genentech's CEO. Then, with the recent passing of the larger-than-life biotech scientist and entrepreneur J. Craig Venter, we revisit his 2007 interview, which David Ewing Duncan and I did together.
4: Tech Nation is underwritten in part by MindK, a global software development force in a world where every business can be global. 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
1: And now, Ashley McGargy. Well, Ashley, welcome to Tech Nation and Biotech Nation.
5: Thank you, Maura. It's so great to be here.
1: Now, let's get some immediate business done. Genentech is one of the first biotech companies, and it was founded right here in South San Francisco by UCSF professor Herb Boyer and venture capitalist Bob Swanson back in 1976. It was the first biotech company to go public. They had their stock traded on the New York Stock Exchange under the ticket symbol DNA. Now, here's my question. Is it Genentech or Genentech? Which one is it?
5: People say both. I'm a Genentech person, but you could also be a Genentech as well. It's actually literally short for genetic engineering technology. That's where the name comes from. And that's because we were the first to actually use DNA, recombinant DNA technology, to be able to synthesize a protein that then turned into medicines.
1: And so let's also remember that you heard the word engineering in there. So we're engineering things. We're making things happen. And I do have to laugh because I remember when it went public, I wish I could find this clip again, but they sent Herb Boyer around to what would be CNBC today. And a person asked him right away, now, is it Genentech or Genentech? And he said, call it anything you want. Just buy the stock. Herb had the right idea.
5: Sounds like Herb.
1: Sounds like Herb. Well, to be clear, since 2009, Genentech is an independent business unit of the Roche Group, which includes Roche Pharmaceuticals, Roche Diagnostics, and much more. It's a huge global reach. And Genentech is still a biotech company. But as I understand it, it serves as the U.S. base for Roche Pharmaceuticals. Did I get that right? And can you explain what that is? Genentech is still Genentech, right?
5: Exactly. I think you explained it well. So we are a member of the Roche Group. Roche is a Swiss company that has both diagnostics and pharmaceuticals. And in 2009, Roche bought the full amount of Genentech. But one thing I always reflect on with that acquisition was only a company like Roche would have said, this is where biotech was invented. This is an entrepreneurial, innovative company. What we want to do is not kill the golden goose. And so what Roche decided then at that moment was to stop and close the New Jersey site, which had been 125 years old at that time, and asked people to move out to California to work for Genentech. And then we became the company in the U.S. And I would say so much of what we've focused on since then, because I was here before that acquisition and then after that acquisition, is to not lose the entrepreneurial, innovative startup culture that created the biotech industry 50 years ago, but then continues to really fuel all of our breakthrough medicines today.
1: Well, that's just it. Genentech has always been innovative biotech during that 50 years, if you can believe it, since it started. It developed the first synthetic human insulin. It developed Herceptin for breast cancer, which was the first drug to require a genetic test to see if it would work. They don't want you taking this drug to try it. How many times have they said, try this drug? I mean, it developed Avastin, Rituxan, and many, many that listeners would recognize. And now you are the first female CEO. And before we go to the next 50 years,
3: I must tell you that I always look at the resumes of everyone I interview, and I was surprised to see you just didn't start in a science lab, you know, as what we call a lab rat. And before your long and illustrious biotech career, you were an assistant principal in New York City, in Harlem, no less, St. Mark the Evangelist. Go Lions! What did you learn through that experience?
5: Yeah, so one of my first jobs out of college was to be an assistant principal at this Catholic elementary school in Harlem. And I was actually responsible for doing things like finding substitute teachers or collecting tuition from parents. But not long into my time there, which, by the way, was probably the hardest job I've ever had, I really started to notice something that the students were missing class a lot, and it was because of sickle cell disease. So for those who don't know about sickle cell, it's a horrible genetic disease that is lifelong, and it caused so many of these little students of mine to miss so much class. And I would come in and see these absences, and then sort of as the students would come back, I'd ask the teachers, please stay late and get them caught up. But soon after that, you would see these students would go back out for a crisis. And that was, for me, really the turning point where I thought to myself, it's really all about healthcare, right? I had thought previously that education could help lift people out into a better life. And you don't have anything unless you've got great health to do that. So that was when I really determined that I wanted to move into healthcare. And so I went to graduate school. And coming out of graduate school, I tried everything I could to get into biotech because I wanted to be in healthcare. I wanted to work in the biotech industry. And it's why today I feel just so convicted and convinced that we have to do everything possible to make sure we get breakthrough medicines to patients across our country.
3: Well, there's no doubt that if you're not healthy enough, you can't get an education. And if your family isn't healthy enough, that impacts everyone. So you can certainly see why that would be a major motivator for you. And now you are here at a really important nexus. I mean, a lot has happened in science and technology in the last 50 years. And being a biopharmaceutical company has necessarily changed. I mean, how would you characterize the last 50 years? And where does Genentech go from here? Where does the biotech industry go from here?
5: Yeah, we often talk a lot about how innovation means nothing unless it actually gets to patients. I've been around the block for a while now and have seen how access to care in our country has actually only gotten harder for these type of innovative life-saving medicines. So I think the future always has to be around how do we get these medicines to people no matter where they live. On the science side, it's a real explosion right now. And certainly in biotechnology, you're seeing that the possibility to get medicines that could be curative for diseases we never thought could be cured before are within our reach. Certainly many cancers now can be cured in a way that when I started was not possible. Neurological conditions that are devastating. The next decade really likely will be about how do we do things like help patients with Alzheimer's disease, help patients with Parkinson's and other really horrible diseases that still remain challenging for people and their families. And at Genentech, I would say, you know, we continue to do what we've always done from the earliest days, which is look at the most complex, challenging healthcare problems facing people, and then work to overcome them with even bigger solutions than we could have had before. Now, a lot of it doesn't work, which means that you have to keep pressing through and you have to have that persistence and learning from setback and scientific failure. But ultimately, we will find a way forward. That's our history, what we've always done. It's what we're going to be about in the future as well.
3: Well, right now, if you have a breakthrough at the science lab bench, it's going to take 12 to 15 years to go through all of the human clinical trials and get approvals and finally get to an approved product. 90% fail that enter that journey, if you will.
1: Can AI help with that? Can management help with that? Tell us anything that can shorten that time, or at least, as we say, accelerate us to failure so we can turn around and try again a different way.
5: You're right. The math for the industry is not great. The development timelines take between still 10 and 15 years to get a drug from the bench to the bedside. The failure rate of developing medicines is still extremely high. At an industry level, it's 1 in 10 actually make it to a medicine. And that's true for us as well, right? We've been doing this for 50 years, and we still face the same dismal results from research to an actual medicine. And as a result, the cost, right, to do this type of development has gone up dramatically. So it's anywhere from $2 to $3 billion per successful medicine that actually gets produced. So a few years ago, we actually recognized that we needed to try to bend the productivity curve from our research all the way out to the bedside. And so we started to bring forward a strategy we call Lab in the Loop, which is about taking copious amounts of data that exists, putting them into an algorithm, having the algorithm help predict an experiment that our scientists then run in the wet lab, take those results that come out of that experiment, put it back into the algorithm, and continuously improve the predictability of what we're actually working on. And we're 5 years in on this journey, and this year we're really starting to see the kind of productivity yields that we would hope for. So I'll just give you, you know, a few examples. In the past, it could have taken us 36 months to design a molecule to bring into the clinical trials. This one molecule we just designed in 10 months, right? So that's almost
1: 2 years off. Excellent.
5: 2 years, exactly. Another really good example is we create these pathobiology maps around a disease to try to figure out what might be a good target for.
1: And what might those be? She asked.
5: A pathobiology map combines lots of experimental data as well as genetic data and so forth, so that what we can figure out and determine is where we could actually find a druggable target for the disease. It might be for a particular disease like IBD or so forth. And those could take us a full year to create. Recently, we created 6 of those in neurology in just a few weeks. And this is giving us, you know, the ability to be more precise and ideally be able to bring medicines faster through. And then I think, you know, that I just explained what we're doing in the research setting. But of course, once you start getting into drug development, drug applications to the FDA and so forth, which are a lot around documentations, there's also great potential to use these advanced technologies to help accelerate. I do want to be really clear, though. We don't see this as replacing what our scientists do. We see these tools and technologies as being able to amplify their expertise.
1: Well, for many years, you could walk in a lab and a scientist would say, well, when I was in graduate school, I had to pipette and do one of these. You know, I could do 60 in an hour. And now, of course, off they go. You know, one person said, I analyzed all of this for my entire PhD career, and now we're just doing it in an hour over here. So these are better tools for the scientists themselves. Now, what are the areas that Genentech itself is focusing on? You mentioned some neurobiology. What areas are you looking at to be developing drugs in?
5: There are so many areas. Of course, we continue to work in the cancer space. We have a long history there with targeted therapies, and we're building specifically on all of our legacy work in breast cancer to continue, in this case now, though, to develop medicines for a different subtype of breast cancer. So Herceptin and all of the therapies that you referenced earlier really target the HER2 side of breast cancer. We're really excited about a new investigational medicine that we hope to get FDA approval for, which is in the non-HER2 space or in the HR-positive space. we also continue to build on all that we've learned in multiple sclerosis. And we investigate, hopefully, a new standard of care there for patients with multiple sclerosis, two different types of MS. We're talking about relapsing and remitting, as well as primary progressive MS. And then beyond those areas, we are in vision loss. We have a lot of medicines that are really preventing vision loss. Our pipeline, we hope, can actually restore vision loss, which would be very exciting. And we are in immunology as well. IBD is a big area of focus for us, as is respiratory diseases and other neurological conditions, largely, I would say, related to those of aging. We have a very interesting molecule in development that we're studying for Alzheimer's. Neurology in particular, it's one of the most complex and devastating conditions, and yet sort of affects about 43% of the global population when you're looking at neurological conditions. We've been researching Alzheimer's now for, I think it's been about 15 years, and we had two failed molecules previously, but we didn't stop because we know it's an area of just such high significant unmet need. We now have a very interesting molecule that just recently started in phase three, and it really has the potential to do something different than our previous molecules did, which is to cross the blood-brain barrier, to actually go in and remove the plaque in the brain, which is one of the key features associated with Alzheimer's. So this increases the ability for the medicine to get into the brain by about 50 times. In phase two, what we saw was about 92% of the patients reached amyloid negative status or clearance in just 28 weeks. So we're really hopeful that this could be, if the phase three results line up with the phase two results, an entirely new paradigm in terms of how patients with Alzheimer's are treated, which is just a disease that causes enormous strain on people, their caregivers, and the healthcare system.
3: And when would that drug be anticipated to be administered, or who did you test it on? Was it early, mid, late stage?
5: So the study I referenced was on people that had been symptomatic for Alzheimer's, and we recently decided we will also start a study in patients that are preclinical, meaning they don't yet have the symptoms. You know, also taking a step back, with our Roche diagnostic colleagues, they work a lot on tests. And they last year got approval for a test called the Electus p-tau217 test, which is a biomarker test that is blood-based and allows the ability for a clinician to rule the patient out for Alzheimer's. Now, this is actually really important because what it means is that currently, patients have to go through expensive PET scans or spinal taps to be able to get diagnosed. By having a more simple blood-based test that's getting hopefully used by primary care physicians, it could bring the advantage of really identifying patients earlier in their disease journey, and then with the idea that hopefully that then can be paired with really effective treatment.
3: And so important that you said primary care physicians. So many times you don't get to any of this until you are very symptomatic in any medical condition. And then you finally get there. The closer we can get these tests to everyday physicians, we can intervene.
5: Absolutely. And I think we like that we get to work in with diagnostics colleagues as well as our pharmaceutical colleagues, because that's really when you bring the two together is where you bring these comprehensive patient solutions. And then last but not least, our sort of most recent area that we've entered into is in cardiovascular and renal metabolic disorders, where we see just a lot of people that really suffer from these diseases worldwide, and we think that we can help support their outcomes.
3: So how many people actually work at Genentech?
5: We have 11,000 employees at Genentech.
3: Boy, I was just thinking that assistant principal experience, you know, I got to tell you, these students will tell you anything. You know, it's a lot of experience becoming a good manager by listening to all the stories you are told. A lot of dogs ate a lot of homework. All of our experience comes together here.
5: Well, and to that point, you know, when I stepped onto campus, I guess it's now 22 years ago, I knew I was stepping on into sort of a place where it was known for scientific rigor. But what struck me then, and it still does every day, is just watching people with so much diversity of expertise and their ideas collide and into one another so that they can then solve these really big problems.
3: Now, we here in California, I have to say, we're often so, we say it very quietly, we're so grateful we're not on the East Coast. Oh, you know, we're away from the FDA, the NIH, all of government and all of that. We read about it, but we're away from it. In your position, you have to be in the middle of that. You have to listen. You have to attempt to influence for what is right on a number of levels. In fact, early on, you spent a number of years as assistant to the chief of staff for U.S. Senator Tom Daschle. How does this help you understand what's going on there? Because not just for Genentech, but for all of these many small biotech companies even coming through that have a breakthrough, they may not be recognized as yet at the FDA. They've got to figure out how to get through this, how to get the kinds of protocols in to test it in humans, et cetera. How is your experience in government policy helping you now and helping with all the biotechs we're doing now?
5: Yeah, my first job out of college was to go and work on the Hill, which I would recommend to any young person coming out. It's a really a great place to learn about our country's government. To your question, I think we're at a really interesting time in our country's history as it relates to thinking about what are the important ingredients we need for a thriving life sciences ecosystem in our country.
3: I've been speaking with Ashley McGargy, CEO of Genentech. We'll talk more after a break.

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In the second half of our show, David Ewing Duncan and my 2007 interview with the unmissable biotech scientist and entrepreneur, J. Craig Venter. Stay with us.

0: strong research, basic science research, often that which gets funded by the NIH. You need strong partnership between industry and academia. I mean, there's a reason that Genentech was founded between this collaboration between a UCSF scientist and then private equity. And you need as well a really reliable gold standard FDA that is very predictable around how it evaluates evidence and so forth. And then you need a reward for the incentive, massive kind of risk-taking that goes into innovation. And so what I have been particularly focused on over the last 2 years that I've been in this position is to spend a lot of time with policymakers at the federal level and then also at the state level explaining what is really important. And then how they can be helpful to creating pro-innovation policies. That's good for not only, you know, jobs in America and continuing to sort of employ a lot of people, but it's also really good for the American population that we have the ability to get really good innovative medicines coming out of America for American patients.
1: Well, of course, we're all talking on every level about affordability and accessibility, whether it's, you know, food or housing or anything else. And that certainly includes any kind of medical treatments. Now, how do you see it that both government policy might be able to help here? Because we're not talking about the old medicines that are off patent and we can just churn them out. We're talking about breakthrough medicines. How could government policy help that, getting it in affordability and accessibility? And how can companies that are developing these drugs help as well?
0: Yeah, to take a step back, and I really believe that innovation that we're putting into the lab, it really only matters if it reaches the patients who need it. So let me start with taking the second part first, which is what can companies do? What we do at Genentech is really to start with helping patients navigate the complexities of insurance. We act somewhat like a co-pilot with our call center. People can call in and we can help them figure out whether their insurance companies will pay for the medicine. We've actually helped now 4 million Americans do this. Oftentimes, people don't know that these patient support programs exist. So just being able to call the manufacturer and ask for that help is important. And then if the patients are still stuck and let's say they don't have great insurance or the insurance won't pay for it, then often companies like ours will offer the medicine free of charge. So we have a lot of free medicines program. And this year we've already reached 1 million patients with free medicines through our patient foundation. But that alone is not enough, right? And so I'll say that one area in particular that can lower the costs for medicine delivery is making sure that they can be delivered in the home and in the living room and that patients don't have to go into the hospital to get their care. So if today about half of our medicines are administered in a hospital setting, by the end of the decade, what we hope is about three quarters of the entire portfolio will have a device or a combination delivery, which means people can get the care in their own living room. And in taking one step further back, at Genentech, we're also really thinking about how our medicines can be tested in all patient populations in the clinical studies so that we're developing evidence that helps clinicians make the treatment decision at the point at which they have a medicine in front of them. To the point around how government can help with affordability, I think there are often cases that we see where the complexity of the intermediaries between a drug manufacturer and the patient are actually increasing the cost of medicines, not decreasing the cost of medicines. You know, with technology in our name, Genentech, I tell our people, you know, you work for a tech company. And so,
1: by the way, right. Look at the last four letters.
0: Right, exactly. And I think it also helps that we sit in an environment in a part of the country where we are

0: actually geographically quite close to a lot of the technology companies as well. We've for a few years had some really good strategic partnerships with companies like NVIDIA around computing power. We have one with OpenAI as well. We have another one with Amazon AWS around agents. And again, these are kind of win-win strategic partnerships. We learn just as much from them about the technology capabilities as they learn from us around how it might apply to science. And I see us continuing to do these types of strategic partnerships. The other big part that often people don't always talk about is then you have your whole employee base that you really want them to start to adopt these new tools that are available. And so we have a program called Everyday AI, and that's really about getting all of our employees to adopt these new tools into how they do their work. And we expect really that they'll continue to be experimental with them and learn from them and then share with each other around how it's helping them be more effective, be more efficient with how they do their work.
1: And then we have lab in a loop, and it doesn't go back in the loop. It doesn't go back in unless you've tested it in the lab, because you still have to have the reality of what's so. Yeah,
0: and sometimes people ask the question, oh, does this mean drugs are going to get discovered and developed in 2 years now? You know, I think what the one reason to sort of pause on that assumption is just to remember that everything we do, we always have to take it then into experiments and into the clinic for clinical development. And then you also have to observe how long, right, the actual investigational medicine in a patient and the disease process. So no matter what we do, we're always going to have a long period of time from discovery to a medicine. But if we can really abbreviate wherever possible, if we can also make sure that we have many more successful medicines by applying these novel technologies, this is where we're really excited.
1: And when you have a new drug, you have to just develop it and test it the way you have it. And as you were saying, you know, if you have to go to an infusion center, that's one thing. But then if you can transition to being an injectable at home, and if you got so lucky, there was a very small active part, you might even get to a pill. It's like, this is really terrific. That portion of it, that journey is just tech. That's better, faster, cheaper. But the first time out, when you're just trying to discover what it does and does it do what you expect and none of the side effects, if they have to be tolerable, you can't do it that way. That will still take time. You have to test them in humans and you have to make sure they're safe.
0: Absolutely. And we you know, we're the first biotech, which means that we figured out how to create these proteins that could become medicines. The next hard part was really around how do you manufacture these large molecules. The next wave of innovation then came around, well, if these are large molecules that typically require, you know, 5-hour infusions in a hospital or in a healthcare clinic. How can you make that something that's self-injectable? And that then was the next level of innovation that came into play. And so we're always trying to figure out how to improve upon the previous generation. But it's not scientifically easy to do that. This doesn't just happen overnight. It takes many, many years and lots of effort.
1: Well, you have a lot of work to do there, Ashley. So I'm going to ask you one really hard question at the end. One of the things that I've always loved is the selection of Genentech T-shirts in the Genentech shop. See, I like the work hard, play hard, give back. It appeals to my, you know, a full life to me. Now, what's your favorite T-shirt?
0: Yeah, so T-shirts are part of our culture. It goes back to our founders. My favorite one is the one that says clone or die. And that was actually one of our first T-shirts. And I think it's in the Smithsonian, actually. And the point was, if we didn't figure out how to clone and create ultimately human insulin, the company would no longer exist. And it was the rallying cry. And I love that because it just talks about, you know, that intensity of just sort of working so hard because patients matter and they're waiting.
1: Well, thank you so much for coming in to KQED, to Tech Nation, to Biotech Nation. We love having you here. And of course, you know you're always welcome on the show.
0: Well, thank you so much. Big fan of your show. Thank you, Maura.
1: Ashley McGargy is the CEO of Genentech. Based in South San Francisco, it's a member of the Roche Group, which was founded in 1896 and is headquartered in Basel, Switzerland. Today is the 50th anniversary of the founding of Genentech, and it became the first biotech company to become publicly traded. Its stock symbol, DNA. More information is available at gene.com. I'm Moira Gunn. You're listening to Tech Nation. With the recent passing of biotech scientist and entrepreneur J. Craig Venter, we're re-airing our 2007 interview, which David Ewing Duncan and I did together from the studios of WBAA at Purdue University. The occasion for this interview was the publication of his autobiography, A Life Decoded, My Genome, My Life. Dr. Venter first came into the public eye when he catalyzed the race to finish decoding the first human genome. At the time of this interview, he had just decoded his complete DNA and published it on the internet, a newsworthy event at the time. I started by asking him, now that you can see your DNA in excruciating detail, who the heck are you?
2: Well, that's what I wrote a book about, to try and explain that and examine that question. So there's 6 billion letters now on the internet, aside from my book, that define it at some level. But I think the problem is it's too early to really interpret that data in any meaningful fashion.
3: So you've had all of the genetic information, and you've been, you know, you've obviously been steeped in this stuff for a really long time, most of your career. You know what many of these genes do, you know how good the information is. Is there anything in your genome that scares you that you've discovered?
2: What scares me probably is how little we can interpret this at this stage. In my book, there's boxes that explain a series of genes that I looked at. And just as an example, I use the one for eye color that... you can't tell from my genetic code that for 100% certainty that I would have blue eyes. There's multiple genes involved, multiple cell types, and you know, if it's that for a what we consider a pretty simple trait of eye color, you know, right now trying to interpret behavior or complex diseases based on single base pair changes in single genes is obviously an extremely naive approach. That won't stand up the test of time. So while I've seen hints in my genome of traits associated with cardiovascular disease, I guess the biggest surprise to me, David, you and I have talked about this before, is the APOE4 allele that is associated with increased risk for Alzheimer's disease.
3: Right.
2: Looking at my family history, there's no recent history of Alzheimer's disease. A great-great grandmother had late-onset dementia in her late 80s, but nobody since. And I think the statistic is anybody that reaches in the 80s, a third of them develop late-onset dementia. So, you know, it's one of these things I think is going to be very telling that we'll all find in our genetic code risk for diseases that may not have shown up or rarely show up in our family trees that probably depend on environmental risk factors as well. You know, we know, for example, that smoking, if you smoke, you have 10 times the risk of late-onset dementia as somebody who doesn't smoke. And maybe there's going to be these genetic components that weigh in there.
1: What set of genes possess you to write about the girl in the baby doll pajamas whose father eventually held his gun to your head? Because that family surely must still have guns.
3: Kind right? of an amazing scene there in one of those little boxes.
1: What were you thinking about when you what moved you to do that?
3: Well, he does have a novelty seeking gene, and actually you
1: and
3: have
1: risk,
3: two or
1: has
3: two
1: your
3: or three,
1: risk going there.
3: Yeah, two or three genes associated with risk taking.
2: I suspect
3: not surprising,
2: that,
3: Craig.
2: Yeah, I suspect that was primarily the Y chromosome at work.
3: That little old gene that gets you into trouble sometimes.
2: That's right.
3: Exactly.
2: And by the way, I changed the name in the book to protect her and to protect myself.
3: I do love the way Moira focuses in, though, on these details. When you were 16,
1: I don't want
3: then,
1: to
3: right?
1: ever see my name in a book like this.
3: Out of all that Craig has done in his life, you know, she focuses in on this scene when you're 16 years old. But
2: well, that's been the Craig, fun thing with this book is, you know, no two of the reviews look like they were looking at the same book. Because there's really four books in one here. There's my biography, talking about my early lack of an academic career, ending up in the military, ending up in Vietnam. Then there's a science biography showing you don't proceed in science in a straight line, that you never know where your results are going to take you next. There's a sailing biography going from a small sailboat in Vietnam to sailing around the world on a 100-foot boat doing science, and then the genome biography looking at what my 6 billion letters of genetic code. You're definitely the first one to highlight my baby doll pajama incidents and the gun, but it brings back fond memories. So
3: I was curious in the pictures. Yeah, exactly. Craig, what was all that hair you had earlier on?
1: Who was
3: that guy? You look like a completely different person.
1: I kept looking, I realized, oh my goodness, it's you.
2: Well, that's how I got by as a surfer. I had long blonde hair and
1: a big beard.
2: A big beard. The beard was post military. That didn't work too well there, but
3: the surfer gene. I
2: think again that's Y chromosome influences that testosterone sort of burnt out my hair follicles early on.
1: You've put your genome out on the internet. What are the upsides of that, and what do you suspect could possibly be the downsides?
2: Well, I've been much more concerned about my autobiography being out in the public than my genome.
3: Yeah, what's going on with that, Craig? Because, I mean, you know, the genome is intimate information, although, as you say, it's somewhat incomplete these days. But have you gotten, I don't know, have people written up about, you know, you having some of these behavioral genes? What has been the response to that?
2: Well, the most detailed discussion has been a Canadian group that's been fascinated with my earwax. But so it's, I'm not.
3: Yeah, I've got the wet earwax too, gene. Yeah, I'm not even sure what the hell that means. But
1: are you concerned at all that maybe insurance companies might not insure you? That
2: no, in fact, these are very much the reasons why. In fact, I had my genome sequenced. These were the fears at the start of the genome project that this was such dangerous information that we had to have it be absolutely anonymous, even though it's our most unique identifier on this planet. People were afraid that in a genetic deterministic world that our genes would reveal everything about us. As a scientist, I just didn't believe that was true, and there's been no evidence to support it. So I felt it was not fair to ask other people to take what they viewed as a risk to have their genome sequenced if I was not willing to do it. And even though I've had my differences with Jim Watson, I have to applaud him for doing the same thing and getting his genome sequenced and out on the internet as well. I think these
1: everyone
2: are
1: except the Alzheimer gene.
3: Yeah, curiously, he kept that one gene, the APOE4.
1: So he's one gene short of a full genome out there.
2: Well, none of us have a full deck necessarily.
1: Okay.
3: Craig, you've been called a maverick. You've been you've certainly had your share of controversy out there. We talked about this before, but do you think that the maverick in science, the person with the ideas that are ahead of their time, that are pushy, that are trying to get those ideas out there, is that necessary sometimes to move, especially this huge science? As you said, this is big science. It's the first time you've got billions of dollars being spent on these big biology projects.
1: Hypothetically pushy.
3: Yeah. I don't know. Does he have the pushy gene? I know I do, yeah. If there is such a gene.
2: Well, I feel modest in present company here, so
3: the modesty
1: touché
3: gene?
1: Touché.
3: Thank you.
2: But, no, it is a very important question when you look back at the history of scientific breakthroughs. you know, the whole Kuhn book about, you know, paradigm shifts. Almost every time there's been a major breakthrough in science, it's been a very painful process. People are initially attacked or ridiculed, then generally accepted, and then they go on to, well, of course, there was no controversy, and we knew that was right all along. That's happened with genome sequencing. All the groups that were attacking me, all to a single one, used the techniques that we developed and put forward to rapidly sequence the human genome. It's just the scientific community is by nature very conservative, and at some levels that's good. I totally believe the onus should be on the person generating the new ideas to prove them. It's unfortunate that there's always such a high hurdle to do that, and with the way we do science funding in this country, it makes the hurdle, in most cases, impossible. You know, for every Craig Venter that's successful out there, there could be 10,000 people that have their ideas squashed and don't have alternate approaches to doing things. So I think that's very important for the future of the country, the future of science, how we approach these things. And ideally, I wish we could change them, but history constantly repeats itself in this fashion. We don't like new ideas. We don't want to fund new ideas. They're threatening to the establishment. Once they're out there, they get rapidly assimilated.
3: You know, your book was largely about your life as it's unfolded, but you are never shy to try new things here, and you've been on working on synthetic biology. Are you still talking about, you know, basically sequencing the genome of the planet?
2: We applied the same tools we developed for sequencing the human genome to the environment as what I and my colleagues think are the most pressing problems facing us as a species, is what we're doing to the environment, primarily with carbon going into the atmosphere at an ever-increasing rate. And so we thought we would look, starting with the oceans, to understand some of the biology behind carbon sequestration, but also just basic questions of who's there, and using the new lens of DNA sequencing, can we see these distant galaxies floating around in the ocean, this invisible world? And it was exciting. We went to the Galapagos and visited all the sites where Darwin saw all the unusual species, but looking at tens of thousands of new microbes and viruses, things that he, even with the microscopes they had on board, were not able to see. They were beyond the range of what was there, and found that, you know, the main species on our planet are microbes. And instead of knowing most of them, we're probably at 1%. So the basic answer to your question, there's no way the Sorcerer 2 expedition will discover the planet's genome, but I think we've started earlier this year with a paper with 6 million new genes in one paper, doubling the number of genes in the public databases. We hope with continued work this next year, we'll be able to double that number again. These numbers are at least trying to give us some hints of the extent of new biology on the planet. New gene families. You know, scientists thought we were reaching saturation. You can go off here in the bay or out off the coast and take a barrel of seawater, and you'll discover new gene families that have never been seen before by a scientist, species that have never been seen before.
1: Well, it's one thing to discover what's going on in the planet. It's another thing to create new life forms. Are we going to be able to synthesize biology? Obviously, the answer is yes. Are you going to try to do that, Craig?
2: Well, we've been trying to do it for quite a while. There's two aspects of this. Number one is, can we go from the digital world of the computer? And that's what we've been doing with DNA sequencing. We've been digitizing biology for the last 15 years. Now this new era is going from that digital world in the computer back into the analog world of biology by chemically making DNA, chemically making chromosomes. So one question is, can we do that? Can we accurately make large pieces of DNA? And the answer is now clearly yes. The second question is, what do you do with that? DNA is an inert chemical. It's not a living entity. It's like a piece of software. We have to find a way to boot that up. And that's what we just published a short while ago in Science, was that we now have a way to transplant chromosomes. We took a chromosome from one bacterial cell and purified it, injected that into another bacterial cell, and selected for cells with the new chromosome in it. And what happened is it was a complete identity theft. The species converted from one species into another driven by the chromosome that we transplanted. So we now have a mechanism for booting up chromosomes. So to us, that's the key experiment that took place, and now we're just trying to do the same thing with the chemically made chromosome. These are baby steps. The real steps will come with what we're trying to do in the synthetic genomics company that Ham Smith and a few others and I started to try and see if we could apply this technology to developing new biofuels, and we have some exciting developments taking place in that field. If we're going to come up, you know, and the we is a broad one here because we need hundreds of solutions, not one, with new biofuels, not ethanol. Ethanol is sort of a trivial stopgap just because fermentation is easy to do. Nobody would design ethanol as a fuel. We have new fuels that are much better than ethanol or butanol, possibly new sources of biojet fuel, where we can start even way back with carbon dioxide as the source of carbon, but certainly in the form of sugars. But even if we have those fuels, if there's not a viable business around them, we won't be able to end our dependencies.
1: Well, Craig, thank you so much. Come back. See us anytime.
2: Well, it's nice to be with you guys.
1: J. Craig Venter was known for many things, supercharging the race to decode the first human genome, leading the team to create the first all-digitally programmed cell, which then self-replicated, meaning it divided and became two more cells and then again, just like our cells do all the time and more. Some scientists accomplish a great deal in their lifetimes, while others change how everyone around them, and even people they never met, move science forward. Craig Venter did both. In 2023, David Ewing Duncan joined Craig Venter to write The Voyage of Sorcerer II, the expedition that unlocked the secrets of the ocean's microbiome. It's published by Belknap Press, an imprint of Harvard University Press. For Tech Nation, I'm Moira Gunn.
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Good morning. Welcome to KOTZ 720 AM here in Kotzebue and online at kotz.org. Coming up is a conversation with the Northwest Arctic Borough School District Superintendent Terry Walker, Board President Margaret Hansen, and District Lobbyist Reggie Jewell and Christina Hess, and KOTZ's Desiree Hagen. This conversation was recorded on Wednesday, May 6th, and it'll also be posted to KOTZ's website later today.

0: Hello, good afternoon, everyone. Thank you to KOTZ for allowing us the opportunity to speak with the public about the current state of educational funding for the North Isarty Borough School District and what it takes to maintain the organizational structure needed to educate our children. I'm Margaret Hansen, currently the president of the North Isarty Borough School District Board of Education.
1: And I'm Terry Walker, superintendent for Northwest Arctic Borough School District.
2: Hello, this is Reggie Jewell with J&H Consulting.
3: And I'm Christine Hess, and I'm also with J&H Consulting, and we have had the privilege of working with the Northwest Arctic Borough School District for 5 or 6 years now on helping to secure funding at the legislative and federal level.
0: Thank you for joining us, Christine and Reggie. I wanted to start off by saying the state has not kept up pace with the rising costs that school districts across Alaska face each year due to inflation. This has forced districts to either find alternative funding sources or reduce staffing and programs. State deed funding does not cover student activities or the cost of providing breakfast and lunch for our students. As a result, we rely heavily on grants and donations to avoid passing these costs on to families, something larger districts may be able to do. We invited our lobbyists so they can give us an update of the current affairs, what's happening in the legislature, and they're soon to close, so we're busy working with them, and I'd like that for the public to hear the latest news on what's happening in the legislature, including, an update of the PFD as we know it to date. Go ahead.
2: Yes, hi, this is Reggie. Before I get started, I just want to do a quick shout out to Polly Ogden Schaefer for achieving a honorary doctorate that was given to her last weekend at the University of Alaska Fairbanks and her work in the humanities. I think that's just wonderful since we're talking about education and what can be achieved. Now, I will say more specifically for the purpose of this call that things in the legislature within the last 2 weeks get very dynamic. Things can change daily. And while the Senate has the operating budget and the House has the capital budget, that is usually, as they get ready to deal with those two budgets, they will form a conference committee to work out the differences. But to give you more detail on some of the specifics, I'll pass this over to Christine.
3: Okay, we're going to start by just going through some of the funding that is currently in the budgets for both the operating and capital budget. This is not a done deal, so note that it could change, and the governor has the right to veto. So even after it goes through the complete legislative process, the governor could veto items, and he does have line item veto of operating and capital budget items. So there is some good news in the operating budget for schools. There's about $29 million for school energy relief, which will be about $1.8 million for the Northwest Arctic Borough School District. And there is talk that if oil prices stay high in January, they may look at some more funding for energy relief. It's important to note this isn't going to be additional money. It's just going to cover increased costs that weren't anticipated. Right now, there's an extra $111 million one-time funds to the BSA proposed in the operating budget, and that comes out to about $129 a student or a basic ADM of $6,600 a student. But again, as Margaret mentioned, since 2017, there has been no permanent adjustments to the BOIS student allocation. It's basically been one-time increases, which does not provide predictability for the school district in their budgeting. The really fabulous news is we have worked very hard to get $6 million in the budget for Deering to start the process of getting a new school. And right now, Buckland boiler replacement has also made the cut, and funding is in for that. For those worried about the increasing cost of energy, PCE is fully funded, plus they added $7.9 million to the base to help cover the cost of the increased energy prices. And this year, heating assistance is in at $17.5 million, and it was not in last year. So if you're somebody who might be eligible for heating assistance, you might be wanting to get your papers together and your documents to be able to apply for that assistance. Community assistance at this time is now fully funded at $30 million, which helps communities help others within the region. And school bond debt and the REA funding is fully funded as well, which will help the borough meet needs in the community. Another one that is pretty popular in the region is ice roads and winter trails. That is currently in at $6.2 million. KEA has taken advantage of the AEA money for renewable energy, and that is in this year at $14.5 million. On the bill side of things, few bills have passed this year, and we don't expect a lot to pass before the end of session. The main focus has been on the AKLNG project. And they have had over 30 hearings, and the hearings are continuing, but there still are a lot of questions about the project and making sure that the communities are going to benefit from a project and the state as a whole. As Reggie mentioned, there's only 2 weeks left in session, so they're basically running out of time, and people are starting to feel like they possibly are not going to be able to get these bills passed this year, so there may be a special session. The election bill did pass, but it was vetoed and the override failed. And that is important in how it impacts dynamics in the legislature. So that's just kind of for your information. And the pension reform bill, which is HB 78, passed. That was a 10-year process, and we were hopeful on that, because we believed returning to a defined benefit would help with retention of teachers and other staff in the schools. But we're hearing that it is likely that the governor will veto that bill, and there are not the votes to override that veto. The other bill that recently was introduced was one that deals with bulk fuel loan legislation. And I know a lot of the communities use that to buy their fuel. This bill would increase the loan amount from $750,000 to $1.5 million. And it would allow groups to pool their resources to qualify to do the loans. This bill has been fast-tracked and is expected to pass this year. Other than that, as far as education legislation, we do not expect a lot to pass this year. The two that might pass are the ones that would require mental health curriculum in the school and civics education in the school. And that is pretty much where we are. We're down to the last 2 weeks. Conference committee for the budgets should be appointed on Monday. Once that happens, we go into the 24-hour rule. So any bill can be heard with 24 hours notice, which means the bills start moving quickly. And we're scheduled to be gavel out May 20th.
0: Great. So let's see. When we talk about the governor's budget that he submitted had no increase to education, right away our school board worked with our superintendent and administration and started making cuts in FY26 let's save as much money as we can, because we know we're going to have a tough year in FY27. Like most districts in the state, we had large cuts to make at the beginning of the year. We started off with $12 million cuts we had to make, and down to $9 million, $7 million. And before we passed the budget May 1st, you know, we had to cut another $5 million. So we were able to balance the budget and submit it to the borough as required by statute on May 1st. But we still have until July 15th to send a balanced budget to state to deed. So we have time, and we're going to continue to work on finding, you know, ways to bring back some of those cuts. So what are some of those cuts, Terry?
1: So first of all, I want to mention that there are besides the borough funding and deeds, the state funding, there's also the impact aid. And over the years, the last several years, we used to get $10 million for impact aid because every house was considered qualified for impact aid. And impact aid is payment in lieu of taxes. Since the borough doesn't tax any of the lands that the houses live on, then we would, through impact aid, get that payment. However, those are only homes that are on federal lands. Over the last several years, they've been taking a closer look. The federal government has taken a closer look at what houses students live in actually qualify, that actually are located on federal lands. And we've had to have maps and lot and everything to verify this information. So our impact aid has gone down to between $2 and $3 million, sometimes a little more than $3 million from a $10 million budget. So that's part of the reason that we've been, our revenue has gone down, and also due to the fact of it with inflation the lack of the state keeping up with funding education and keeping up with inflation. So some of the cuts that we have made this year is to increase our student to teacher ratio. Now, cuts didn't just start this year. Over the past several years, we have been cutting. We at the district office level, staff was the first area that we looked to cut in all of our departments. And then the board has cut their budget and continues to cut their budget. And now probably more than half or about half of their meetings are going to be held virtually. We've finally this year have had to increase the student to teacher ratio. And so the student to teacher ratio for elementary was 17-1, and now it's 20-1. And the student to teacher ratio for middle high school was 23-1, I believe, or it was 25-1, it's now 27-1. This has reduced our staffing by 19 certified staff, 11 classified positions. We do want to say that overall, a majority, above 90% of the staff that were reduced had resigned from the district, so there weren't many layoffs at all. And we're also happy to say that the staff that are returning have signed on, so we didn't have to find many new staff. So we have a lot of staff returning. We have positions that are filled. The teachers and the classified staff in the buildings know the students, and so, you know, we'll be able to continue on with our learning activities and all the other activities kind of with ease, you know, because we're not starting out with a whole new group of staff members. We also, in order to save a lot of our positions, we moved them to grants. Our grant department is about $10 million, I think, mm-hmm. that we receive in grants. And we were able to move quite a bit, over 800,000 more. We already had $3 million in grants that funded positions. And now we worked hard to move over 800,000 more dollars, our positions into grants, so that we could keep our staff on board. We reduced the number of days that district office personnel at the director level and specialists and coordinators reduced their number of days. We reduced the property services because of the cost of inflation with fuel, with freight, with everything, all costs, utilities. They had a $2.5 million increase. We took a close look at that budget and took out $1.3 million out of the $2 million increase. Lastly, and we're hoping that if we receive further funding, that there is a reduction to student activities. Instead of 5 trips, they'll go down to 3 trips for the major sports. Instead of 2 trips, they'll go down to 1 trip, you know. So we'll just have to look at the schedule to see how many weekend trips they can have, weekend competitions they can have, and then the regionals, and then the one team or participants to the state. But it's going to be a reduction in the number of weekends that each team can play. And if we were to get more funding, then we can put that funding back in to so that our student activities can continue to operate like it's been operating. And I believe those are the cuts that we've had to.
0: Okay.
1: This year.
0: Thank you. And, you know, we had a quad board meeting and a lot of good input from all the folks throughout the region. One thing they really wanted us to touch on was how important is the October student count we submit to the state. So, Terry, I can say that since FY21, we've had a decline in student enrollment. Mm-hmm. In FY21, we had 1,929 students throughout the whole district. FY22, that number went down to 1,861. FY23, 1,842. We had a slight jump in FY24 to 1,869 students. FY25, 1,837 students, and FY26, we had to amend our budget because our student count that the state accepted in January was 1,759 students. So, Terry, can you tell us about the student count in October and how important it is? I know it's the month that we get our permanent fund dividends, but it really plays a big part in our budget mm-hmm. with the state.
1: Yeah, so in October, they do the OASIS, what they call OASIS, and that is the count of enrollment for students in each school. So after 10 days of missing school, a student is dropped from enrollment. If there's no call-in, if they are unexcused for any reason, and there are reasons in the handbook, in the policy, reasons why students can be excused, but if they're dropped from enrollment, then that student does not count towards enrollment. So we are projecting now. So like Margaret said, we went from in FY 18, 2011 students to now 10 years later, FY 27, we're projecting 1,719 students. That's almost 300 students decrease in population. Mm-hmm. And so it's the October time period is when the state counts the enrollment. And so it's very important to make sure students, your children are enrolled and that they are going to school so they are not dropped from the enrollment so that the district can receive full funding for all students that we serve.
0: Yes. And over time, you know, we as a board, we were part of the Alaska Association of School Boards. So all the school boards come together once a year at annual meeting. And we found out that most districts, they're losing students and we don't know where they're going. They have a student decline as well. So base student allocation is the amount of money per student. It's in a formula, but that's a big part of the amount of money we get from DED each year.
1: Mm-hmm.
0: So what kind of partnerships has the district worked on through the years? We've been very lucky to have a borough like Northwest Arctic Borough in their assembly.
1: Mm-hmm.
0: They value education. They listen to us. They listen to you. They talk to you as parents, and they hear the need. So we've been able to work with them to increase the amount of money we receive every year. By statute, by law, they're supposed to give us a minimum amount this year, or FY27, it's going to be $2.4 million. So last year, been able to increase a one-time increase from the borough at $3.5 million. And you know, when we did those surveys out to communities and parents like you, you told us what's so important to fund in the future and the next year. So we took that $3.5 million and brought back student activities, covering the meals, were the big part of it. We really value the borough, and they've worked with us, allowing us to receive additional funding through the VIF, Village Improvement Fund, the applications we submit. So we have a great partner with the borough. We also have been very fortunate to work with Manilik Association, with our counseling program, and also the GED program. We're very happy with the results of the GED program, and we were able to fully fund our counselors in a grant this past year. Terry mentioned that we received quite a few grants. We have to. They're so competitive, but because all school districts are going after the same grant money, you know, and competitive meaning they take a look at and score your applications. The higher you score, the better opportunities for funding. So we were able to secure a lot more grants this year. The other partnerships, Akuluk Trust.
1: Akuluk Trust. We've been working closely with Akuluk Trust for language development. And right now we are working to develop a course to help our Inupiaq teachers build their fluency. And this is an intensive course of language fluency development. And so we're pretty excited about working together with Akuluk Trust to on the language, but also on cultural activities. Akuluk Trust is currently looking for knowledge holders, those that hold the knowledge of our culture, cultural activities, our language. If you would like to take part in teaching children, teaching students in school, you just need to get a hold of Akuluk Trust, and we will make time for those that can have knowledge that they want to pass on to our children.
0: Yes, thank you. And Nana, they've been a great partner these last few years. I remember back 4 or 5 years ago when the state, we still couldn't get any increase in education BSA funding. Nana stepped up and said, we want to help you fund the pre-K and keep that program going. We know, school district, you've been funding that out of your own money for quite a few years and had hoped the state would cover those costs. And not until the last couple of years had we got the state to cover some of the pre-K. So Nana really stepped up and gave us $1.5 million for the last 4 or 5 years. And then for FY27, they agreed to give us another $1.5 million, and that's going to cover the meals for the entire year, including the second. So if you see Nana, their staff, and their board, big kudos and thank them for really helping students throughout the region, because we know without the meals, students don't learn as well. So we're very pleased with that. We also have had a tech partnership for many years. The program that you're most familiar with is a youth leadership program. We receive about $250,000 a year for that. It covers the coordinators and students and also the ANSEP program. So we're real happy to work with Tech continually for quite a few years with that program and the ANSEP. Some of our funding amounts are still to be determined. We have to continue to work with the borough. They got our budget now and our request for additional funding. So we're hoping at their May 26 meeting, the borough will find some funds to cover what we need in order to balance our budget. Work in progress to close the funding and services gap. Staff is working on rental of school housing opportunities, resources that we have. There's a lot of contractors out there. We are very blessed as a region to have all these contracts coming in, the works that's being done to help our people. Manilik's housing programs, Katsubi IRA and their new building, and more, but we know there's a need for housing in order for these contracts and projects to continue. Grant and contract opportunities, such as working with Manilik. We're, you know, besides the counseling program, we worked real hard with them this last year after the quad board meeting. We heard such a high need for daycare services. And so we as a district and the board worked to look at areas of our buildings. And we found a big space, you know, when we had the sixth grade mingled in with the middle school. We took them out and back into the elementary the last couple of years. And so we had a big area of the sixth grade pod that was open and available inside our middle school over there. So Manila jumped up. They had this working community for the right. Okay. So they've been working as a group all over to come up with this plan, and we're so happy we're able to work with them. They've got a contractor in to modify and renovate that area. So that project is moving forward, and we sure hope by September next year we'll have a daycare in there with their own entry on the other side of the building. We hope to work with Manilik, offered to work with us on the Rural Health Initiatives funding opportunities. You've heard about that new big money coming to the state. It has to be tied into healthy families, health-related types of projects. So we hope to figure out a way, because our counselor grant program is going to end in FY28, right? Yeah. So maybe that's an opportunity for us to work to put those in there. Let's see. How do we reach out families, students, and teachers to find out how they're feeling about their education and what's happening around them? Every year we do a school climate connectedness survey, and that's really helped us to find out what the needs are of our students, teachers, and parents. They're all part of it. Every one of us can fill out one of those surveys. So we take that every year in our retreat and break that down and help us to work on areas, high need, high interest areas to put in our strategic plan. We also have an Indian Education PAC committee. So that helps with funding from the federal government. We apply for the maximum amount we can, and Joy

0: this is what we plan to do with the money next year. Do you have any, you know, changes or new
1: ideas
0: to bring forth? And that we really like that program, the migrant, and especially because we're able to help families purchase warm gear for their children, for instance, is one of the programs. We have, the advisory school councils in each community. We have 5 to 7 in our communities. They're all volunteers. They meet monthly with the principals and talk about what's going on in their schools. They look at our policies. We present to them what we're looking at, changing, modifying, including, adding, and we get good feedback from our ASCs, and we also try to have a yearly gathering with them, more training and ideas on the budget, how they can help us advocating for our students. And then, Terry, we've met with a few organizations, right, and provided them information. You just presented to the EDC and economic development.
1: Well, they postponed that meeting, okay. So I'm going to go ahead and then work to propose to meet with them again. I did want to talk a little bit about the good things happening. You know, despite the challenges that we have had with funding, we have been very focused, and that focus comes through the board with our strategic plan. The strategic plan ends in FY27. Mm-hmm. This will be, upcoming year will be the last year for our strategic plan. And the strategic plan focuses on our language and culture, and we have been making positive headway towards building a program that will help develop language fluency. We have been building a science curriculum, starting with physical and earth science, and then we'll move on to biology next. These are high school courses that will meet the state standards, but also students will be learning about our area, our weather, our land, our animals, instead of ordering books from down south that talk about their land and animals. So we're really excited about doing place-based learning for our students that will meet the state science standards. There has been a heavy focus on teaching reading to students, and we have been working closely with teachers on teaching the curriculum. And there's 3 levels. There's the core curriculum. How do you take the curriculum, teach it to students so students understand and do better? And if a student misses out on a concept, they will take students who miss out on concepts and don't understand, take them in small groups or one-on-one and help them catch up and develop that skill so they can catch up right away and go and then join the rest of the class, keep up with their learning. And so this is another reason attendance on a daily basis is so important, because when students miss school, they miss out on the reading concepts, on the math concepts, on the writing concepts that they are taught that day. And then they have to play catch up. Well, I'll tell you, you must be, as parents, working alongside your teachers, you must be doing an awful good job, because our test scores have shown an increase in where the state is monitoring pre-K through third grade. That is a requirement. Pre-K through third grade is a requirement for us to work to have these students meet grade level standards and be proficient in those skills. Because studies show that if a student is on grade level with their skills by third grade, that they're not going to struggle later on in all of their years, because by kindergarten through third grade, they're learning to read. And then after third grade, they're going to begin to read to learn. And so through our test scores that all students just got through taking

0: the tests, and the benchmark at or above benchmark for kindergarten in FY23-24 was at 33%. Last year, we increased 10%. It was at 43%. And this year, end of year benchmark, it was at 53% proficiency at grade level. That's just kindergarten. But throughout each grade level through third grade, we have seen those increases. Mm-hmm. Our students are learning. Mm-hmm. And thank you, parents, for getting your kids to school.
1: And reading to them.
0: And that's right. Supporting by reading to them, getting them good sleep every night, though, all of those things that help students learn during the day.
1: Yes. The other great things I think we're doing, we don't only have to teach reading, writing, and math, but we also have to operate and maintain all our facilities throughout the district. We've committed funding and matches for the Dearden Replacement School. We've done design work. Terry and I were able to lobby last year. We met with DOT because of the road that they're building to the new evacuation road to the new the runway there, the airport. We, the Dearing community had told us where they wanted their new school, and it's right on that route. So we were able to talk with DOT, who included in their construction contract to build the road, to stockpile gravel for our district. So we coordinated with them, and we're still working with DEC to try to get the water line in the ground ready for us when we're ready to build. But we're happy to see in the budget Christine talked about that's going to the governor, $227 million is in that budget for village safe water, water, sewer, and repairs. And Dearing is a village safe water community, so we're very hopeful. Dearing has had so many issues. It's a really, really old school. No place to add on in that little area. That one side, north side, is very cold. The students had to wear parkies and their jackets. And so we really advocated for Dearing, and we're hopeful that that $6 million, the governor will not veto and keep it in there. So we also had district-wide fire systems that needed to be replaced. And, you know, our lobbyists, our board, writing letters to our congressmen, everything we've done, we were able to get all those fire safe system replacements funding and matches, except for $20,000. That's all we're going to have to cover under general fund. So we're very proud of that. The Davis-Raymond K-12 school renovation is going to happen starting this summer. We've got the funding for that. Buckland Teacher Housing, very old, rotten wood, flooring, mold in a lot of those housings. We built five there, including one of the duplexes. We partnered with the borough for a VPSO housing part of that. So we're real proud of that as well. You know, AHFC, Alaska Housing Finance Corporation, has told us we're one of the best school districts that work with them and get the grants every year, because we know how important it is to make sure our teachers are safe, warm, a good place to stay, and it helps with recruiting as well. Mm-hmm. The FY25 HFC Alaska Housing Finance Corporation teacher housing grant, we got NOTAC duplexes. We also got Buckland Kivalina NOTAC renovations and additions. We're able to get those grants because we have set aside money for future development needs, and we match to the max. So that really helps us. And every year we receive one of the six. I think that's all they're able to provide, right? About six projects per year. So we've been very blessed to have a good capital projects director and lobbyist, and they push us to do more. So we met with Alaska Housing Finance Corporation two or three, two in a row, and we told them, 500,000 is just not enough. You need to include that to at least 100,000. Freight is 70% of the cost to build. And we used our own staff to help build our duplexes, so that keeps the cost down. So anyway, we got them to increase that grant to 750,000, which is better than, you know, the 500 we used to have to work with. And lastly, we have the Buckland boiler replacement. We've committed some money to that, and thanks to our lobbyist and the work we've done to get Buckland boiler replacement in the budget this year. All those numbers we talked about, Christine talked about, we just hope the governor doesn't veto. Any one of you who can, write to the governor, call the governor's office, and keep these funds in there. We've had twice now, we had to really fight for vetoes, for the legislature to veto or override the governor's vetoes. And we won that one last year, which gave us 660.
0: I can't remember.
1: Yeah, gave us an increase to the BSA finally after what?
0: 700.
1: Since 2017. So it's been a struggle. And the oil prices is what's been the issue over the last few years, you know, with the state depending on the revenue from the oil. That's been a big issue because we've been dipping into all these funds over the years, and now it's to a critical point. So let's see. We also want to express our deepest appreciation for our staff, principals, and teachers. These reductions are difficult for everyone involved, so we need to really appreciate our teachers, especially, you know, back in the day, we all had physical education teachers, right? We could go, our teachers would drop us off in the gym, and we'd be with the physical education teacher. Nowadays, the teacher has to be the physical education teacher. So really, our teachers have taken a big, big burden over these years. And, you know, they're the ones that really, really work with your children. So please find ways to help them, appreciate them, and be so understanding, because it's hard to keep them, you know, with these kinds of cutbacks. We can all advocate to our state legislature. We can volunteer in our schools and support extracurricular and athletic programs. Perhaps most importantly, parents can help prepare their children to come to school ready to learn and support a positive, healthy learning environment, because your children are our future.
0: And I just want to add on, congratulations to all of our graduates. This graduation week is coming up, and you have done an incredible job in your achievements. Your hard work, determination, and perseverance have brought you to this important milestone. Each of you have overcome challenges, grown through your experiences, and demonstrated the strength and resilience of your communities and families. So as you move forward into college, careers, military services, work, or other opportunities, remember that your accomplishments today are only the beginning. We're proud of you and all that you have achieved, and so excited to see the positive impact you will continue to make in your communities. So best wishes and congratulations to all our graduates.
1: Yes, thank you. We remain hopeful that state funding will improve with elections approaching this fall, supporting candidates who prioritize education funding is one of the most important actions we can take. Education is a fundamental responsibility of the state. It is an investment in our future leaders and the workforce. So please keep that in mind. We'll work to have them in our board meetings as well, learning and to know them and see who's putting education first. As far as solutions, we are exploring alternatives, and you can help us. Could we shift to a volunteer-based model to sustain middle school sports? And could a volunteer group help organize fundraising efforts to support travel costs? Our board has talked about we want to keep those sports, Battle of the Books, science fairs, whatever we can in the schools, because we know that keeps them coming and being interested in school. So those are some areas I thought to bring up.
0: That we had forgotten to mention is in Kotzebue, they have always had two principals. Each of those principals had an assistant principal, a principal in charge of the June Nelson Elementary School and one in charge of the Kotzebue Middle High School. Many schools have run a pre-K through 12th grade program with one principal and assistant principals to assist. So we are moving to that model here in Kotzebue. We will have one principal and three assistant principals. Our enrollment is decreasing, and we are looking to see if this model might help our communications, might help in different ways that we would like to have our schools grow together. So we want to try this model out and to see if this is, you know, due to decreased enrollment for one, to see if this model will help our school here in Kotzebue. So there's still four administrators. However, one principal, they're still going to be called JNES Elementary. It will still be called Kotzebue Middle High School. However, there will be one principal overseeing and with aided by three assistant principals.
1: It's good news on the Alaska Reads Act helped us really focus on reading. So parents continue through the summer to do that. We continue to try to find grants to get books into your homes so you have books to use to read to that. Because when it comes to developing the habits that foster success later in life, the earlier the child starts, the better. Let's focus on that and continue the progress. So thank you for your continued support of our schools, students, and staff. We're having our next meeting in June, and we'd love to have more comments, you know, if you'd like to come in, and we have a public comment section in there. So we'll let you know. We'll get that out there. Anything else? Legislators or lobbyists?
2: Hi. This is Reggie. And I'm glad you brought up the Deering School, because as I was reflecting in that current site of the Deering School, that's where I did my first grade. And, you know, it's grown to the point where you need a brand new one. But the other thing that I wanted to mention, my first grade teacher was my father, Tony Jewell. My third grade teacher was Emily Ivanoff Brown. My fifth grade teacher was Mr. Lekanoff. Three Alaska Native teachers in my elementary school years. And we have had and been blessed with many in our district. And I would like to see our students continue in that direction. Education is a career that is one of the highest things that you can do as you help young people grow to their potential. And so to the teachers out there and the future teachers out there, stay tuned to yourself. You know, and that education can help our hunters every single day, the science, the math, all of that. It helps. It helps you become a provider, even if it doesn't mean a job.
0: I am so happy to hear you talk about teachers. We have a program, a Grow Your Own program, where we support Anybody out there that wants to take courses and get funded for it. So those of you that want to be teachers, just get a hold of the Alaska Technical Center. The program there in education has a person that will help you to apply for scholarships and grants and let you know the different programs that you can be involved in through the different universities where you can get your teaching degree.
1: Starting in high school.
0: Yes, starting in high school. The ANSEP program, there is students who are currently earning college courses, college credits, while they are earning high school credits. And so we are on the path to students graduating with their 2-year college degree in high school. Yay. And so if this is something that's for it's you and that you want to do, we definitely want you to reach out to us so that we can get you on the right path.
1: Yeah, it's a great career opportunity. We have teacher housing, as we talked about. Now we could have a good defined benefit if the governor approves this budget, good retirement plan. So please think about it. You can live and work at home, and we need you. The students need you. Thank you so much for all that you do everywhere, every day. Thank you.
3: Thanks for having us.
1: Okay, thank you. Good, Desiree?
4: Yeah, no time for questions?
1: Oh, you can go ahead. Go right ahead.
4: Yeah.
0: We covered everything.
4: Well, I was just curious how last year's one-time BSA funding affected the district.
0: So in order to have our budgets match, we needed $1,808
1: increase
0: to the BSA in order to let our revenues match our expenditures. The state only gave us the increase of $700. So we were $1,100 short for having our revenues match our expenditures. So we had to make those cuts last year. So if we had an additional $1,100 added to the BSA this year, we could come really close to having a balanced budget for our with our revenues and expenditures without having to make these drastic cuts.
4: You know, I want to be really respectful of your time, but I did have another question I was curious about. In the Alaska Constitution, the legislature is, I don't have the language in front of me, but I believe that the legislature is required to fund public schools in Alaska. I'm wondering if there is some legal concerns about the lack of funding over the last however many years.
0: Christine, would you like to talk about that?
3: Sure. So historically, there have been several landmark cases regarding education in Alaska. There's Molly Hooch, which pretty much everyone has heard about, which basically said every community deserves a school. And so after Molly Hooch, a lot of communities that did not have schools got schools. Time went on, and there were some issues both about capital funding or infrastructure for schools, and then quality or adequacy of education. So there was a lawsuit called Kisaili, and Kisaili was eventually settled, and there was an agreement that 5 or 6 schools would be built. One of them being Kivalina, which was eventually built as the last school in that settlement agreement. And then there was an agreement on how schools should be funded for school construction and maintenance. And there is now a process where you apply for school construction and maintenance. Your application is evaluated, and then money is awarded. There has started to be problems with that process, in that there have been years where they just don't fund it or they fund very little. And so now the school construction and major maintenance backlog is growing and getting bigger with pretty big issues on how we're going to get the schools back up to being habitable and usable for learning. And so they're starting to look at that. And this year they did plan on funding up to $100 million in school construction and maintenance, but that is going to continue to be a problem. And then the second case was Moore, which was on adequacy. And the state was found that it was not doing an adequate education across the state. And so there were some agreements put in place to help with that, to make equitable education across the state. However, the Coalition for Education Equity has filed a new lawsuit, and that lawsuit is pending and has just started and will take a while to go through the legal process. But it is again challenging whether the state is meeting their constitutional duty to adequately provide an equitable education to all students across the state. And a large part of that issue is adequacy of funding and the failure to increase funding and inflation adjust since 2017. There was in the budget $400,000, that was allocated for a study on that. So it will be an adequacy study that is done as part of the Education Task Force. And the Education Task Force is supposed to have their recommendations on funding and school funding done by January of 2027. And the adequacy study will wrap into that, and hopefully they'll come up with a new plan. And a lot of it will depend on elections and who goes in as governor, on whether those lawsuits get litigated or whether those get settled and we come up with a new plan that works better for all of the schools across the state.
4: Well, thank you so much. I don't have any other questions.
1: Okay, thank you. I think we'll probably think of other things. But
0: yeah, that was a good hour, though. Thank you so much, Desiree. We appreciate KOTZ's time for us to be able to provide this information to our constituents across the region.
1: Yep.
5: You are listening to KOTZ 720 AM right here in Kotzebue. That was the Northwest Arctic Borough School District Superintendent Terry Walker, Board President Margaret Hansen, District Lobbyist Reggie Jewell, and Christine Hess, and KOTZ's Desiree Hagen. The conversation was recorded on Wednesday and posted to KOTZ's website later today. Also, a disclosure, Margaret Hansen is also on the KOTZ's Board of Directors. Thanks for listening, and stay tuned as we have the news coming up in just a few minutes here at 12.

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5: You're listening to Statewide News from Alaska Public Media. I'm Ava White. Communities gathered across the country this week in honor of missing and murdered Indigenous people. KYUK's Samantha Watson reports that on the YK Delta, where several such cases remain unsolved, dozens marched in support.
6: Off of Bethel's main highway, a crowd of marchers form a red cluster. They're in ruby t-shirts and hold red painted posters. Some wear crimson roses in their hair or fastened to the shoulder of their jackets. Each bright piece is a symbol of the MMIP movement. Carrie Atchuk talks to the crowd.
7: What do you want to say to the people out there, for our people in this community? The ones that are lost, that have no answer to what happened to them.
6: Each year, May 5th marks a day of awareness for the MMIP movement and remembrance for those lost. It aims to bring awareness to the high rates of violence against Indigenous people and for the historical lack of data and investigation of victims. Atchuk says, enough is enough.
7: Doi! That's what we're going to say! Doi!
8: Doi!
7: Doi!
9: Doi!
7: Doi!
6: Atchuk asks for everyone to walk closely together to show their unity. Following the drumbeat, the wave of red moves together along Bethel's main road. Marcher Paul Roll says he's here to show support for a worthwhile cause.
10: Well, there's no excuse for so many Indigenous people to go missing for so many years, you know, year after year. So it's a little thing, but, you know, I'm here to show my support.
6: He's shown up annually to these marches, and so has Bethel resident Buck Bukowski.
11: March every year for it. I got relatives in all the villages and 50 grandkids, and I worry about them all the time. I think there's not enough justice done for the ones that got lost.
6: Many people hold signs that read, "Our lives matter, we are never alone," and "No more stolen brothers and sisters." Some of those signs have pictures, faces of people, of relatives. Olinka Peterson holds up a poster with one girl's face on it.
12: This is Elfrida Gregory. She went missing in Anchorage.
6: She says here, when devastation happens, everybody is there for everybody. It's handled as a community, like the one she's walking as part of today.
12: Part of our traditional values is to be there for people regardless of who they are, if we know them or not.
6: Austin Fitka carries a similar sign.
13: I wanted to bring awareness to Kelly Hunt and her case.
6: Kelly Hunt was a 19-year-old girl originally from the village of Shaktulik near Nome. Last month, her body was found in Anchorage after she'd been missing for 4 months. Advocates say during her disappearance, not enough was being done to investigate or keep her story in the public eye. In Bethel, Fitka says coming together shows a strength.
13: Seeing this many people walk with us, it makes the community feel a lot closer. Like we're unified behind this movement, and it's like the lady that started the march today. It needs to stop. Doi.
6: In Bethel, I'm Samantha Watson.
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Hello and welcome back. You're listening to KOTZ 720 AM right here in Kotzebue. It is 12:18 PM. We're going to go into the local weather forecast, but stay tuned as coming up at 12:30, we'll go into the extended weather forecast, followed by the Tundra Telegraph, bulletin board, and swap and shop messages. So stay tuned. In Kotzebue today, it's going to be mostly sunny with highs around 30 and north winds at 10 miles an hour, while tonight's going to be mostly clear with lows around 15 and northeast winds at 15 miles an hour. Then Saturday is going to be sunny with highs in the mid-30s with northeast winds at 10 miles an hour, and Saturday night's going to be mostly cloudy with lows in the mid-20s and northeast winds at 10 miles an hour. As for the current conditions, Kotzebue is cloudy at 22 degrees, with northwest winds at 16 miles an hour. And the next tide is coming up at 12:42 p.m., high tide. 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

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You are listening to KOTZ, 7:20 a.m. right here in Kotzebue. It is 12:29 p.m. So we're going to go into the extended weather forecast for this hour. But stay tuned for the mini Tundra Telegraph, or the Tundra Telegraph, bulletin board, and swap and shop messages that'll follow. Starting in Kotzebue, today is going to be mostly sunny with highs around 30 and north winds at 10 miles an hour. Then tonight's going to be mostly clear with lows around 15 and northeast winds at 15 miles an hour. Saturday is going to be sunny with highs in the mid-30s with northeast winds at 10 miles an hour. And Saturday night it's going to be mostly cloudy with lows in the mid-20s and northeast winds at 10 miles an hour. As for Norvik, Selawik, and Kiana, today is going to be sunny with highs in the mid-30s and light winds. Then tonight's going to be mostly clear with lows around 20 and northeast winds at 10 miles an hour. Saturday is going to be mostly sunny with highs around 40 and northeast winds at 10 miles an hour. And Saturday night's going to be mostly cloudy with lows in the mid-20s and northeast winds at 15 miles an hour. As for Kivalina and Red Dog Dock, today is going to be mostly sunny, with highs in the mid-30s and north winds at 10 miles an hour. Then tonight's going to be clear with lows around 15 and northeast winds at 15 miles an hour. Saturday is going to be sunny with highs in the mid-30s and northeast winds at 15 miles an hour. And then Saturday night's going to be mostly clear with lows around 20 and northeast winds at 15 miles an hour.

0: And then tonight's going to be clear with lows around 20 and northeast winds at 15 miles an hour. Then Saturday's going to be sunny with highs around 30 and northeast winds at 15 miles an hour. And Saturday night's going to be partly cloudy with lows around 20 and northeast winds at 15 miles an hour. As for Point Hope, Point Lay, and Cape Lisburn, today's going to be mostly cloudy with highs around 30 and northeast winds at 15 miles an hour. And then tonight's going to be mostly clear with lows around 15 and northeast winds at 20 miles an hour. Saturday's going to be sunny with highs around 30 and northeast winds at 30 miles an hour. And then Saturday night's going to be partly cloudy with lows around 15 and northeast winds at 30 miles an hour. As for Buckland and Deering, today's going to be mostly sunny with highs in the mid-30s and northwest winds at 10 miles an hour. Then tonight's going to be partly cloudy with lows around 15 and north winds at 10 miles an hour. Saturday's going to be partly sunny with highs around 40 and north winds at 10 miles an hour. And then Saturday night's going to be mostly cloudy with lows in the mid-20s and northeast winds at 10 miles an hour. As for Ambler, Shocknock, and Kobuk, today's going to be mostly sunny with highs around 40 and north winds at 10 miles an hour. And tonight's going to be partly cloudy with lows in the mid-20s and north winds at 10 miles an hour. Then Saturday's going to be partly sunny with highs around 40 and north winds at 10 miles an hour. And Saturday night's going to be mostly cloudy with lows in the mid-20s and north winds at 10 miles an hour. Next up in Shishmaref and Diomede, today's going to be partly sunny, with highs around 30 and northwest winds at 10 miles an hour, while tonight's going to be mostly cloudy with lows around 15, with north winds at 15 miles an hour. Then Saturday's going to be sunny with highs around 30 and north winds at 15 miles an hour, and Saturday night's going to be partly cloudy with lows around 20 and northeast winds at 10 miles an hour. As for the current conditions, Kotzebue is cloudy at 22 degrees, with northwest winds at 16 miles an hour. And then Kivalina is clear at 25 degrees, with west winds at 4 miles an hour. Point Hope is cloudy at 27 degrees, with northeast winds at 10 miles an hour. And Point Lay is cloudy at 21 degrees, with northeast winds at 19 miles an hour. Red Dog Mine has no precipitation report at this time, but it is 28 degrees with calm winds. And then Selowik is clear at 27 degrees with west winds at 13 miles an hour. Shishmaref is cloudy at 23 degrees with calm winds. And Cayenne is clear at 35 degrees with northeast winds at 5 miles an hour. Then Ambler is clear at 37 degrees with northwest winds at 5 miles an hour. And Buckland is cloudy at 23 degrees with northwest winds at 11 miles an hour. As for Deering, it's cloudy at 22 degrees, with west winds at 12 miles an hour, and Norvik is clear at 32 degrees, with northwest winds at 12 miles an hour. Then Shugnak is clear at 37 degrees, with west winds at 8 miles an hour. Thank you for listening to KOTZ, 7:20 a.m., right here in Kotzebue. Stay tuned right after this quick message, and we'll head into the Tundra Telegraph, bulletin board, and swap and shop.
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0: Welcome back. Getting started with our messages. Pettit jurors in Group 1 for the odd months. There will be no trials for the week of the 11th and 18th. Please check back in on Friday, May 22nd. Thank you and enjoy your weekend. The Kotzebue Church of God Food Bank is coming up on May 9th from 1 to 3 p.m. And the Kotzebue Temporary

homeless shelter will be closing for the summer on Friday, May 15th. 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Parks and Recreation and Manelik Diabetes Program present the Memorial Tribute Run 10K. That'll be May 25th at 1 p.m., starting in front of Manelik. There'll be AC gift cards for overall winners and snacks. For more info, contact Manelik Diabetes Program at 907-442-7455 or call Parks and Rec at 907-412-3446. The Northwest Arctic Borough Assembly is accepting letters of interest for District 1 residents to serve on the Northwest Arctic Borough Assembly for District 1, Seat C, representing Kivalina, Noatak, Baird Mountains, Kiana, and Norvik. This appointment will be until the end of the term in October 2028 when the borough holds its general election. The deadline for accepting letters of interest is Thursday, May 14th at 4:30 p.m. Letters must be received by the borough clerk prior to the deadline or they will not be accepted. If you have any questions, please contact the borough clerk's office at 442-2500 or at 1-800-478-1110, extension 205. You can also email satoric at nwabor.org. The 2026 KEA annual meeting will be at 6 p.m. Thursday, May 14th at the high school cafeteria. The doors open at 6 p.m. And if you're looking for shredded paper, KOTZ has you covered. It can be used for compost, animal bedding, or craft projects. Pick it up at KOTZ. The Native Village of Kotzebue annual meeting is coming up on Thursday, May 21st. Registration starting at 5 p.m. And the opening remarks at 6 p.m. And it'll be at the Kotzebue Middle High School cafeteria, middle school entrance. For more info, please contact 442-3467 or email christina.hensley at qira.org. And the next Northwest Arctic Borough Assembly meetings are coming up on May 26th for the BAF and work session at 1 p.m. And then the regular assembly will be Wednesday, May 27th at 9 a.m. The call-in number is 1-800-309-2350 using the code 681-6362-POUND. And the Northwest Arctic Borough will be closed Monday, May 25th, in observance of the Memorial Day holiday, and resume normal business hours on May 26th. And lastly, we'll go into the swap and shop. 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

I am but a fool. Darling, I love you. Though you treat me cruel, you hurt me, and you make me cry. But if you leave me, I will surely die.

0: President Trump says plans are in place for a three-day ceasefire between Russia and Ukraine starting this weekend. It'll happen as Russia celebrates Victory Day, marking the defeat of the Nazis in World War II. NPR's Danielle Kurtzleben has more.
1: Trump says in a social media post that the ceasefire will be Saturday, March 9th through Monday, March 11th, and that it will include a swap of 1,000 prisoners from each country. Trump claims that he asked for the ceasefire and that Russian President Vladimir Putin and Ukrainian President Volodymyr Zelensky agreed. He added that peace talks are continuing in the war. Zelensky previously proposed a truce. Last year, ending the Russia-Ukraine conflict was a central goal of the Trump administration's foreign policy. However, the administration this year has been occupied, first by deposing Venezuelan President Nicolas Maduro, and now by the war the U.S. and Israel are waging in Iran. Danielle Kurtzleben, NPR News, The White House.
0: The U.S. military says it fired on and disabled two Iranian oil tankers after exchanging fire with Iranian forces in the Strait of Hormuz. The United Arab Emirates reported another missile and drone attack today. The violence further undermines a month-old ceasefire. Secretary of State Marco Rubio says the U.S. was acting defensively and insists the ceasefire is still in effect.
2: Of course we fired back at them. They were shooting at us. That's what I would expect to do. Only stupid countries don't shoot back when you're shot at. And we're not a stupid country.
0: Iran says the U.S. strikes violate the truce. The Trump administration is awaiting Tehran's response to the latest U.S. proposal aimed at ending the war. Alabama is the latest southern state rushing to change congressional maps in an effort to consolidate Republican power. NPR's Debbie Elliott reports the redistricting frenzy comes in the wake of the Supreme Court ruling that removed race as a consideration for drawing district lines.
3: The Republican supermajority in the Alabama legislature approved a congressional map that federal courts threw out for discriminating against black voters. Protesters erupted outside the state house. One woman was dragged from the House gallery for disrupting debate, Alabama GOP House Speaker Nathaniel Ledbetter.
4: I mean, they're busing these people in buses. I don't know, probably part of these people is not even from Alabama, you know, and they did it intentionally to try to get attention.
3: Ledbetter rejects allegations that the legislation is about disenfranchising black voters. Debbie Elliott, NPR News, Montgomery.
0: Spanish authorities are preparing to receive more than 140 passengers and crew from a hantavirus-stricken cruise ship headed for the Canary Islands. At least three passengers have died, and five who left the ship are known to be infected with hantavirus. The World Health Organization says the risk to the wider public is low. You're listening to NPR News from Washington. California will become the first state in the nation to provide infants with hundreds of free diapers before they leave hospitals after birth. Officials say the goal is to ease the financial burden on families welcoming newborns into the notoriously costly state. The program is in its first year, and it'll be limited to hospitals largely serving low-income patients, and then it'll be expanded statewide. France has escalated an investigation of Elon Musk and X, the social media platform formerly known as Twitter. As NPR's John Ruich reports, the case hinges on a swath of allegations, including child pornography and unlawful collection of personal data.
5: French authorities began investigating Musk and X last year, focusing on algorithm manipulation and potential interference in French politics. The probe was expanded earlier this year after a complaint accused X of spreading hateful, racist, and homophobic content. And now French prosecutors say they've opened a criminal investigation. The Paris prosecutor's office summoned X and XAI, as well as Musk and former X CEO Linda Yaccarino, threatening to issue warrants equivalent to indictments if they failed to appear for questioning. In February, Musk called the investigation at that time a political attack. X did not immediately respond to a request for a comment. John Ruich, NPR News.
0: Olivia and Liam have topped the list of U.S. baby names for the seventh year. The Social Security Administration released the list just in time for Mother's Day. Charlotte climbed to second place among girls, ending Emma's six-year run in that spot. On the boys' side, the top four names, Liam, Noah, Oliver, and Theodore, held steady. This is NPR News from Washington.
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7: 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It is just 6 minutes past 1 p.m., so we're going to go into the employment information for this hour, as well as the local weather, so stay tuned. And then we'll also have the mini Tundra Telegraph at 1:20 and the extended weather forecast at 1:30. Employment information is made possible by a grant from Kotzebue Electric Association, a member-owned cooperative serving the people of Kotzebue since 1954. KOTZ is hiring for a general manager position, open until filled, with initial screening on May 15th. The salary range begins at $60,000. 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And the City of Kotzebue is hiring for an activities coordinator, accounting clerk for 2 positions, planning director, police officer for 3 positions, line maintenance operator with or without a CDL, and then a WTP operator with a CDL, and temporary pump labor crew for 3 positions. Apply online at www.cityofkotzebue.gov or stop by City Hall to pick up a paper application. Employment information is made possible by a grant from Kotzebue Electric Association, a member-owned cooperative serving the people of Kotzebue since 1954. And with that, we'll go into the local weather. In Kotzebue today, it's going to be mostly sunny with highs around 30 and with north winds at 10 miles an hour. And tonight's going to be mostly clear with lows around 15. With northeast winds at 15 miles an hour. Then Saturday is going to be sunny with highs in the mid-30s and northeast winds at 10 miles an hour. And Saturday night, it's going to be mostly cloudy with lows in the mid-20s and northeast winds at 10 miles an hour. As for the current conditions, Kotzebue is mostly cloudy at 24 degrees, with west winds at 13 miles an hour. And the next tide will be low tide, coming up at 8:42 p.m. Thanks again for listening to KOTZ 720 a.m. right here in Kotzebue. And stay tuned for the mini Tundra Telegraph coming up at about 1:20.

0: my kids with all my heart, and I've seen my older family members leave us when we were younger because of smoking. 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

Good afternoon. You are listening to KOTZ 7:20 a.m. right here in Kotzebue. It is 1:20 in the afternoon, so we're going to go into the Minnetonka Telegraph. Stay tuned for the extended weather coming up at 1:30. Pettit jurors in Group 1 for the odd months. There will be no trials for the week of the 11th and 18th. Please check back in on Friday, May 22nd. The Kotzebue Church of God Food Bank is coming up on May 9th from 1 p.m. to 3 p.m. And the Kotzebue Temporary Homeless Shelter will be closing for the summer on Friday, May 15th. All clients are asked to pick up any personal items left at the shelter this winter. If you have any questions regarding the shelter, please contact Prevention Services at 907-442-7707. Thank you again for listening to KOTZ 7:20 a.m. right here in Kotzebue. And stay tuned for the extended weather forecast coming up at 1:30.

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1: My name is Dale.
2: Hi, my name is Lemon.
3: And my name is Shirley.
4: Tell me, why are you here this week in Kotzebue?
0: Sure. So, Alex again. So, we are all here with a group of us for a recovery weekend. We are going to be holding a bunch of meetings, panels, and a potluck tomorrow on Saturday. And this will all be held over at the Wellness Center. And there's going to be food and fun and a bunch of fellowship.
4: Yeah. And I noticed, and we had talked about this before, that each of you introduced yourselves with just your first name. Was there a reason for that?
0: Yeah, to try to help keep our anonymity.
4: What is, you know, when you talk about recovery, what does that mean exactly?
0: For me, what it means is that I have been on this journey of sobriety, really. And, you know, my journey took a little while to get on this road of recovery. Just a little bit about my story. I was a pretty heavy drinker and also other things. And I, you know, barely graduated high school, and college was a struggle. And I moved up to Alaska to be a camp counselor, and I thought that being in the middle of the woods would keep me from that. But with my first paycheck, I bought a bicycle, and so I could ride the 9 miles to Wildman's and Cooper Landing to buy what I needed. And at 27, I got pancreatitis. I continued to drink, and I got it again 6 months later, and I almost died. And I eventually got desperate and alone enough where I sought out help. And what that looked like for me was being open to going to kind of things like this, right? I went to some meetings, and I started taking some suggestions from other people, and I started this road of recovery, and now years later, I'm about 9 years sober. I am still doing things like this, and I do not get paid to do things like this. I do this because it helps me stay sober by freely giving away what was given to me. And And what one of the most rewarding things for me is to be able to meet somebody that is struggling, share my experience, strength, and hope with them, and see this light kind of, this something switches inside of them, and to see them start that journey themselves, and that light will kind of turn on. And that, for me, has just kept me coming back 100%. Yeah. That's a little bit about my story. Yeah.
4: Yeah. It seems like everyone has their own individual stories about how they came to this place. Was there anyone else that wanted to talk about their story?
5: Yeah, sure. I'll talk about it. My name is Shirley. I've been in recovery for 15 years. I have been in recovery for quite longer than that, but I pick up the drink again. And I guess what I'd like to say is that, you know, what it was like for me was, you know, desperation, isolation, hopelessness. I came from a place where things were just not going very well. I had attempted to go to college and ended up dropping out of college because I chose drinking, or I don't know if you want to say chose, but at that time it could have been a choice. But lost the power of choice eventually down the road and ended up going to a treatment facility and got sober there and did sobriety for a number of years. And I guess I just want to emphasize that, you know, what it was like and what it's like now. It is amazing to be sober, to have a life full of hope and joy. And from a place where I came from to today is just beyond amazing. So I just want to invite everybody who even may have a question or thinking about or is ready to come and enjoy just the presence of being around people who are wanting to do perhaps something different. And, you know, it doesn't have to be out of desperation. It could be out of curiosity. But I also just want to emphasize that living my life today is just absolutely second to none. I have, you know, family that deals with me and loves me and friends beyond friendships. And so I just would like to encourage everybody that perhaps even out of curiosity or question, just to show up and not to be afraid, because we're just humans like all the rest of you. And we just want to be here and be of service. So thank you.
2: Hey, thanks, Desiree, for your time and giving us space to come in and speak with you. And everybody, all the everybody that's listening, my name is Lemon. And what brings me here today is just the celebration of having a life worth living, you know, and also the curiosity, too, of, you know, the things that I'm learning about myself since I put, you know, drinks and substances down is that more is revealed. You know, there are so many things about me this year in my recovery that were not revealed before. And I'm glad that it's coming up now. You know, because if it had come up way earlier in my recovery, I might have given up. And what I'm learning now is that I was very codependent, you know, and so I'm looking into reaching out to other people who have had codependency issues with people who continue to use or drink, you know, and the way that I handle relationships, whether it be with family, whether it be with, you know, acquaintances, my friends, people who used to be my friends who don't want to be my friends anymore now that they think I'm different because I'm not using or drinking anymore. You know, things have changed and they've changed for the better, you know, and I used to think that I was afraid of change, but I'm really afraid of change I don't like. There's a lot of things in life that have changed since I put the drink down, and a lot of them are very welcoming. You know, so to learn how to live in a life where I'm not depending on how do I exit this mind, how do I exit these thoughts, you know, brings on these whole new experiences. You know, to land in Kotzebue was the most amazing thing that I've ever experienced so far. And there's more to come, you know, and I was just really brought to tears of gratitude looking at, you know, the land that you guys live on and the land that you guys live with, you know, and what a beautiful thing. And I couldn't have even dreamed of doing anything like this, you know, if I'm stuck in the bottle, you know, if I'm stuck at home and living a life where I'm a prisoner in my own mind, you know, my world gets really small and really dark, you know, and the lights are coming on and the sun is coming up and it's a beautiful thing. You know, I wouldn't exchange it for the world, you know, and there's so many things that are they're beautiful and worth living for, you know, and spending time with other people who spend their life in recovery, they just open my mind to, you know, that there are so many other things to experience, you know, and I'm open to it. I'm willing and I'm showing up, you know, and I'm really glad to be in your town, and I really feel welcome, and I hope you guys come and meet us, and I'd love to meet so many more people in your community. Thanks.
1: Thank you. My name is Dale, and I'm going to sidebar here because I'm a big music fan, and back in 2003, the Goo Goo Dolls were here and did the Music in High Places video for MTV, so to be in the same studio where Johnny Resnick is, wow! So what got me here in recovery was I was in a really, really dark place. and sticking a gun in my mouth looked like a real viable solution because I couldn't take the pain and the darkness and the son I'd become and the partner I'd become and the worker I'd become. And I finally figured out I couldn't do this by myself. And I finally reached that point where I was open to a different way of life. And the thing that I want to reach out to people out there is that you don't have to do this alone. You don't have to do this alone. And the people that I get my experience, strength, and hope from have shown me that everything that I'm going to go through in life, I don't have to drink over any of it. And I've had some huge losses in my recovery. I'm a mama's boy, which I'm very proud to say. And, you know, losing my mom about crushed me. But I didn't have to drink over it. And I didn't have to go through it alone. And so for those of you out there that think you have to figure this out or you just have to tough it out, or there's an easier, softer way, as we like to say. And please come out and join us this weekend, because we've all been at that place at one time. And to go from where I was then to where I am now, and I was sitting there with my nose up against the glass, you know, in the plane ride out here, because, I mean, I've lived in Alaska for over 30 years, but I've been barely off the road system. So to come out here was a real treat and a real honor. So come join us this weekend. Thanks.
4: Yeah. Can you tell a little bit about what is happening this weekend?
0: Yeah, absolutely. So we are going to be kicking things off over at the Wellness Center at 3:30 today. So not too long from now. And we're going to be doing a couple different panels this weekend. And what a panel is just a little bit more in depth on certain topics that people in the community were curious about. And so the first one today at 3:30 will be about what is sponsorship. And then this evening at 6:00, we are going to be having a taco bar. And then at 7:00, we will be having an open meeting called the Great North Group. And then tomorrow, we're going to have breakfast at 9, 10:00 meeting, lunch, 1:00, another panel about what is anonymity. That's a pretty big word. I could not say that word when I first came in here. I think the first time I said it, I said anonymity. So what is anonymity? And then 3:00, we're also going to be having a meeting tomorrow, Saturday, for friends and families of alcoholics. So I think that was already touched on, but this, at least for me, affected everybody in my close surrounding. I was affecting more than just myself. I didn't think I was, but I was. And so my mother and my partner, right, my wife and my friends, they were affected by my drinking and what I was doing. And so if that relates to you, we are also having a meeting that will speak to you, that codependency and stuff like that. Tomorrow at 5:30, there will be another 66 Degrees North meeting. 6:30, we're going to have a big potluck dinner tomorrow. I believe there are turkeys being cooked and pizzas are going to be ordered and big moose stew and a bunch of salmon is going to be all there.
4: Wait, can you repeat that?
0: Yeah. Moose stew, salmon, pizza. It's going to be a smorgasbord.
4: Time.
0: 6:30.
4: And place.
0: 6:30 Wellness Center tomorrow, Saturday, potluck. Yeah, bring yourself or you could bring a dish if you want. It doesn't matter. And then right after that, we're going to go into, after everyone kind of grabs a plate of food, at 7:00, we're going to have a speaker meeting. And we have a really, really great speaker tomorrow night. So please come and listen. And then Sunday, we'll have another panel on how to start and run a meeting. And then that is going to kind of, and then we're going to have lunch and kind of say goodbye Sunday. But that's kind of what our weekend looks like. And in between, there's just going to be a bunch of, you know, fun and fellowship while we're here.
4: And just like a few questions, are these all of these events free?
0: Yes.
4: And is there a religious aspect?
0: Absolutely not. And actually, when I first got here, I stayed away from it because I thought there was. And I myself was not a religious person when I came in here. And I actually am still not. But no, there is no religious affiliation at all with it.
4: And then, you know, what if, let's say I'm a person that's never been to anything like this, what should I expect? Should I bring anything? Like, how would that work?
2: I would say bring an open mind and an open heart, and that'll just like open your vocabulary.
5: Just bring yourself and know that you'll be welcomed, and anybody will be welcomed. If you're curious about getting into recovery or have the desire to have recovery, or just check us out to see what's going on and have some moose stew.
4: Mm-hmm. Well, you know, we have a few minutes here. Is there anything else or anything that I should have asked or that you would want to say?
5: I think one of the things that I'd like to say is that it's not affiliated with a religious organization, but I have developed a personal relationship with what I call my higher power, and we identify that higher power in our own way, maybe from experience of others or from within ourselves. But I have grown in that, and that's what brings so much light into my life and for myself and the people around me. So I just want to emphasize that, I mean, certainly not an affiliation, but a personal relationship, spirituality.
0: Yeah, thank you for mentioning that. Yeah, I agree with that. Yeah, I have also developed a close relationship with my higher power as well. Yeah, but that can be anything that I choose to make it. Yeah. Mm-hmm.
1: Well, one of the beauties for me is because I don't like anybody telling me what to do, is that the openness that we each have our own path, and what works for me may not work for Alex, and what works for Alex may not work for me, but it's a program based on suggestions that you can either do or not do, and nobody's going to tell you what you need to do. It's laid out in front of you that this situation came up, like when my mom passed away. When somebody came up to me and said, well, Dale, when my mom passed away, this is what I did to get through that. Because we're all in this together, and we come from a wide variety of backgrounds and that, but I've found in recovery over the years that somebody has gone through everything that I'm going to go through, big events in life, and they've openly shared with me how they got through it with elegance and grace, and they didn't have to pick up in that. So, I mean, my biggest heroes are in recovery.
5: And I think I would like to, this is Shirley again, I just want to emphasize that it's a desire for change. You can come in however you want, whether you are religious or just mm-hmm. seeking out something different in your life, for your life, change, adventure. So the emphasis is just being open-minded and just having that desire for change, and then let the pieces fall where they may.
4: So I just got a question from a listener who says, where is the wellness center? Do you guys know where the wellness center is?
0: I do. I was there yesterday. I might not be able to describe it, though. But yes.
5: It's on Front Street.
0: Yes.
5: Across the street from the Nalakvik Hotel.
0: Correct.
4: Yeah. That's where I thought it was, too. I just didn't want to put you guys on the spot or anything, but I wanted to make sure that everyone knew where to go.
0: Yeah, and if you go in through the front doors there, we're going to have the side room there and the whole front area. So if you come in through the front doors, you'll find us, yeah.
4: Well, thank you so much. Is there anything else?
0: I just want to say I have been now doing this I've been to about 9 different places in Alaska, including Prince of Wales and Nome and Utqiagvik. And
4: Kotzebue is the best.
0: It is gorgeous here. I am loving it. So I just want to say super thank you for having us here. Yeah. It's amazing.
2: Yeah. I lost a few of my new friends, you know, earlier. We were at the hospital and I heard a whole bunch of laughter and I was like, there's my people. So if you see a whole bunch of new people in town smiling and drinking coffee, you probably found us.
4: Well, great. Thank you so much. It was lovely to talk to you.
0: Thank you so much.
1: Thank you for having us.
3: And thank you for giving us the opportunity to come here and share our experience and our event this weekend. So hopefully everybody will show up.
4: Yeah, the moose stew is really tempting. We're going to go back to our programming. Thanks again. You are tuned to KOTZ 720 AM here in Kotzebue. The time is 1:58, and we're going to play a song right before the top of the hour. 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

All right, that was David Ruffin with Walk Away From Love. And we do have some guests in the studio. 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

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You're listening to KOTZ 720 AM right here in Kotzebue. It is 2:21 in the afternoon, so we're going to go into the mini Tundra Telegraph messages. Stay tuned for the extended weather coming up at 2:30, then all things considered at 3, and the request hour at 4. Pettit jurors in Group 1 for the odd months. There will be no trials for the week of the 11th and 18th. Please check back in on Friday, May 22nd. The Kotzebue Church of God Food Bank is coming up on May 9th from 1 to 3 p.m. And the Kotzebue Temporary Homeless Shelter will be closing for the summer on Friday, May 15th. All clients are asked to pick up any personal items left at the shelter this winter. If you have any questions regarding the shelter, please contact Prevention Services at 907-442-7707. 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

Good afternoon. You're listening to KOTZ 720 AM right here in Kotzebue. It is 2:30 in the afternoon, so we're going to go into the extended weather for this hour. But stay tuned for All Things Considered, coming up at 3 and then the request hour at 4. Today in Kotzebue, it's going to be mostly sunny with highs around 30 and north winds at 10 miles an hour. And then tonight's going to be mostly clear, with lows around 15 and northeast winds at 15 miles an hour. Then Saturday is going to be sunny with highs in the mid-30s and northeast winds at 10 miles an hour. And then Saturday night's going to be mostly cloudy with lows in the mid-20s and northeast winds at 10 miles an hour. As for Norvik, Selawik, and Kiana, today is going to be sunny with highs in the mid-30s and light winds. And then tonight's going to be mostly clear with lows around 20 and northeast winds at 10 miles an hour. Saturday is going to be mostly sunny with highs around 40 and northeast winds at 10 miles an hour. And then Saturday night's going to be mostly cloudy with lows in the mid-20s and northeast winds at 15 miles an hour. As for Kivalina and Red Dog Dock, today is going to be mostly sunny with highs in the mid-30s and north winds at 10 miles an hour. And then tonight's going to be clear with lows around 15, with northeast winds at 15 miles an hour. Then Saturday's going to be sunny with highs in the mid-30s and northeast winds at 15 miles an hour. And Saturday night's going to be mostly clear with lows around 20 and northeast winds at 15 miles an hour. As for Noatak and Red Dog Mine, today's going to be sunny with highs in the mid-30s and north winds at 10 miles an hour. And tonight's going to be clear with lows around 20 and northeast winds at 15 miles an hour. Saturday, it's going to be sunny with highs around 30 and northeast winds at 15 miles an hour. And then Saturday night's going to be partly cloudy with lows around 20 and northeast winds at 15 miles an hour. As for Point Hope, Point Lay, and Cape Lisburn, today's going to be mostly cloudy with highs around 30 and northeast winds at 15 miles an hour. And then tonight's going to be mostly clear with lows around 15, with northeast winds at 20 miles an hour. Saturday, it's going to be sunny with highs around 30 and northeast winds at 30 miles an hour. And then Saturday night's going to be partly cloudy

Today is going to be mostly sunny, with highs in the mid-30s and northwest winds at 10 miles an hour. And then tonight's going to be partly cloudy, with lows around 15 and north winds at 10 miles an hour. Saturday, it's going to be partly sunny, with highs around 40 and north winds at 10 miles an hour. And then Saturday night's going to be mostly cloudy, with lows in the mid-20s and northeast winds at 10 miles an hour. Next up in Ambler, Shugnak, and Kobuk, today's going to be mostly sunny with highs around 40 and north winds at 10 miles an hour, while tonight's going to be partly cloudy with lows in the mid-20s and north winds at 10 miles an hour. Saturday's going to be partly sunny with highs around 40 and north winds at 10 miles an hour, and then Saturday night's going to be mostly cloudy with lows in the mid-20s and north winds at 10 miles an hour. As for Shishmaref and Diomede, today's going to be partly sunny, with highs around 30 and northwest winds at 10 miles an hour. And then tonight's going to be mostly cloudy with lows around 15 and north winds at 15 miles an hour. Saturday, it's going to be sunny with highs around 30 and north winds at 15 miles an hour. And then Saturday night, it's going to be partly cloudy with lows around 20 and northeast winds at 10 miles an hour. As for the current conditions, Kotzebue is mostly clear at 25 degrees, with west winds at 16 miles an hour, and Kivalina is clear at 29 degrees, with west winds at 6 miles an hour. Point Hope is partly cloudy at 28 degrees, with north winds at 10 miles an hour, and Point Lay is cloudy at 22 degrees, with northeast winds at 18 miles an hour. Red Dog Mine has no report at this time, but it is 30 degrees, with northwest winds at 6 miles an hour, and Selowik is clear at 31 degrees, with west winds at 14 miles an hour. Then Shishmaref is cloudy at 22 degrees, with northwest winds at 7 miles an hour, and Cayenne is clear at 38 degrees, with northwest winds at 5 miles an hour. Ambler is clear at 39 degrees, with northeast winds at 11 miles an hour, and Buckland is mostly cloudy at 28 degrees, with northwest winds at 13 miles an hour. Then Deering is cloudy at 27 degrees, with west winds at 9 miles an hour, and Norvik is clear at 35 degrees, with west winds at 6 miles an hour. And as for Shugnak, it is clear at 41 degrees, with west winds at 8 miles an hour. 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
1: Good morning, Captain.

Welcome back to KOTZ Radio, 720 AM. The time right now is 4 o'clock in the afternoon. 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You can also email us if you want to have a song be requested through there. Or we can just read whatever birthday message you have through the email. Again, our phone number is 442-3434. And our email is message@kotz.org. So, with that being said, let's get request slash birthday hour started here on KOTZ Radio, 720 AM. 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